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6: For a number of years, it was tough to win a ball game here in Houston against the Astros, but the tables have turned. The Mariners came away with a big win over the Astros last night to take game one of a four-game series. The Mariners are now 5-0 against the Astros this year and 8-0 going back to last year, and they hope that trend continues. Welcome back to Daikin Park, everybody, the home of the Astros. It's the Mariners and the Astros getting ready tonight for game two of this four-game series. I'm Rick Reyes, along with Gary Hill Jr., Shannon Dreyer, and our special guest, Jay Buhner, joining us for the first few innings. George Kirby was outstanding last night. So was the bullpen, and Julio Rodriguez had a long home run. Pitching matchups for tonight's game two. Brian Wu, one of the best in the business, coming off a big win his last time out at home against Atlanta, 3-1. He went six scoreless in that one. He's 2-2 with a 4.02 ERA, getting the start for the Mariners. And for the Astros, it'll be Tatsuya Imai, just coming off the injured list. He's 1-0, making only three starts on the season, one against the Mariners right before he went on the injured list. We're going to have a nice crowd tonight here at Daikin Park, getting ready for game two of this big four-game series. And we'll be back and have a look at tonight's starting lineups right after this timeout.
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6: Well, lineups about to be exchanged at home plate. Mariners and Astros game two of the series. So why don't we take a listen to the Mariners starting lineup tonight?
12: This is Dan Wilson. Here's our starting lineup for tonight.
3: Leading off, the third baseman.
13: Brendan Donovan, University of South Dakota.
2: Good, goodbye, baseball. Welcome to Seattle, Brendan Donovan.
3: Batting second, the center fielder.
14: Julio Rodriguez from Loma de Cabrera, Dominican Republic.
2: Julio, he's second of the day.
3: First baseman.
15: Josh Naylor, Sargon Terra, Canada.
2: Bases clearing, three-run double by Josh Naylor.
3: Batting cleanup, the

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1: Big jumper. Florida State.
2: There it is, number 60, the modern-day Bambino.
0: Batting fifth in left field.
3: Randy Rosarena, y soy cubano y mexicano.
2: Randy Rosarena, his career-high 24th home run of the season.
0: Batting sixth, the right fielder.
4: Luke Raley, Kingsley, Ohio.
2: Goodbye, baseball. Luke Raley ties it up.
0: Batting seventh, the shortstop.
5: J.P. Crawford, Long Beach, California.
2: J.P. Crawford with a walk-off two-run home run.
0: Hitting eighth, the D.H.
6: Dominic Canzone, Cleveland, Ohio, the Ohio State University.
2: Dom Canzone jumping up and down. He's going to take a tour around the bases.
0: Batting ninth at second base.
7: Cole Young, Pittsburgh, Pennsylvania.
2: Cole Young!
0: Taking the ball for the Mariners.
8: Ryan Wu, Alameda, California, Cal Poly.
2: Wu pumps his fist. Strikeout number 13. A new career high for Brian Wu. 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Dan Wilson exchanging lineup for the Mariners. Backup catcher Cesar Salazar exchanging lineups for the Houston Astros. We're ready for baseball here. Both teams getting ready to start this one. Game two of the series. Mariners and the Astros will come back. First pitch and play-by-play coming your way right after this.
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10: Yeah, people were mentioning the ads and coming in, and, well, they wanted to interview me. They said, hey, you say all this? Prove it. And I'm like, whoa. All right. I've never been challenged like this, but let's go. Good thing is when you're saying the truth, you don't have to hide nothing or pretend or make something up. It's like the truth is the truth, and it goes so far. Yeah, this is what we do. You ready? And you're having the customer experience, you know, what you do and what the staff does. Because honestly, I say great things, but my staff has to work really hard to back it up, right? Because they're not me. I want to be a part of that. I like the customers being a part of that. I like the customers having a great experience. Completes the whole, we are who we are. And it's good to stand behind that and truly stand behind that.
11: It's the Mariners and the Astros. Mariners winning game one last night, 3-1. And now looking for game two, Gary Hill alongside Rickers. Jay Buhner here as well. And I think we're all anxious to see this first inning, to see what it looks like for Amai, who takes the mound for the first time since pitching against the Mariners. It did not go well for him. His rehab assignments didn't go great either in terms of throwing strikes. So I don't know. I guess we'll all find out together what this is going to look like here in a few minutes.
12: No doubt about it, Gary. He had all kinds of problems. His last outing, as you mentioned, was on April the 10th. Against the Mariners, did not get out of the first inning, went one-third of an inning, gave up three runs, one hit, he walked four. He said he didn't like the feel of the baseball and the mound, and all of a sudden, shoulder fatigue put him on the IL. But here he is, back with the Houston Astros. Jay Buhner, welcome back to the booth.
13: Thanks for having me. Yeah, he did make a lot of new friends, teammate friends, after some of his comments.
12: Here's Brendan Donovan to lead things off. The windup and the pitch by Amai is outside for ball one, and we are underway. The roof is closed on a beautiful night outside here in Houston, about 84 degrees. Here's the next offer on the way, a strike on Donovan, and the count is even at one ball and one strike. By the way, the first pitch of the game tonight brought to you by Michael's Toyota of Bellevue since 1974. That's Michael's Toyota of Bellevue for the life you live. Here's a swing and a ground ball, hard hit, but right to Altuve, the second baseman. He's got it, throws the first in time to get Donovan. And there's one away. That'll bring up center fielder Julio Rodriguez. Julio made a bet with a fan during batting practice last night. You probably read the story or heard about it. And the fan said, Julio, I'll bet you my shoes. If you can't hit the sign up there, it's the sixth sign in. There's a lot of advertising signs high above the Crawford boxes in left field. So Julio made the bet. Here's the windup and the pitch, and it's inside for ball one. And he hits the sign. So the fan says, hey, I keep my bets, and he gave him his shoes, were sandals. But how about that? And then he hit one above, right by the range, train tracks during the course of the ball game. That was before the game. Here's the pitch, a swing and a miss. The count is even, a one ball and one strike. But I'll tell you what, Jay Buhner, he's off to a great start right now.
13: Oh, his BP that day was amazing to watch and fun to watch. And he was nice enough to put the shoes down right by the on-deck circle and immediately gave it back to him.
12: Here's a swing, little looper, foul down the right field line, and the count is now one ball and two strikes. And I asked him in the clubhouse, I said, what was that all about? He said, yeah, the fan was betting I could hit that particular sign. And he said that he did. He said it made him run up the aisle a little bit without the shoes, and then he gave him back the shoes. But he had a little fun before the ball game, and a lot of fun during the game when he hit a ball that far. Jane, you know what that's like. Here's the pitch, outside. Check swing, did he go? He did not. Ball two, two balls and two strikes.
13: He doubled it up, Ricky. Hit the same sign in the game.
12: Yeah.
13: So he did it in BP, and then he turned around the game, and that's the one that matters.
12: Julio now with seven home runs on the season. He's on a roll. Here's the stretch, the pitch from Imai, and it's low and outside for ball three. Full count three and two. In his last 28 games, Julio's batting .339 with his seven home runs and 17 of his 19 runs batted in. I remember a game at old Yankee Stadium. Wade Taylor was on the mound for New York. Here's the windup and the 3-2 to Julio. Fastball, strike three, called. Julio caught looking. And the Mariners have two down here in the top of the first inning. And a young Jay Buhner hit a ball a country mile, hit an ambulance that was way beyond the left field fence at Yankee Stadium. Jay, how did that feel?
13: That I didn't really feel it. It was one of those where everything kind of matched up, and when you hit them like that, they're fun to watch.
12: Wow.
13: I had to watch that. I wasn't known for watching my home runs very often. I didn't want to show up a pitcher, but that one,
12: yeah.
13: I was going to see where it landed, so that was pretty cool.
12: It was a long way over the bullpens in left field at old Yankee Stadium. Here's Josh Naylor with a swing and a foul at the plate, and the count is nothing and one. The Mariners coming away with a huge win last night. 3-1 here in Houston. They now have won 8 in a row against the Astros, going back to that last three-game series in September of 2025. Swing and a foul out of play in the third base side by Johnson. The count is now nothing and two. This used to be a place where it was difficult to win games, but the Mariners have really turned things around against this ball club, Jay. They're really playing well against the Astros. Josh Naylor batting .248. 5 home runs, 20 runs batted in. Am I ready? And the right-hander's 0-2 on the way to Josh, swinging a tap foul right at the plate off the foot of Naylor, and the count is still nothing and two. And George Kirby was outstanding last night.
13: Yeah, he was.
12: Five.
13: He was, pitches ran up pretty quick on him, but man, I tell you, it was a heck of a ball game. He is always steady when he's out there. This whole pitching staff is.
12: Man, the bullpen really came through last night.
13: They did.
12: Having to get the
13: some
12: final
13: unsung heroes,
12: outs.
13: Huh?
12: Yes.
13: How about that? Guys that are, like, new to the team.
12: Nick Davila, Cooper Criswell, outstanding. Here's the pitch, high and outside for ball one, 1-2. Bizardo scoreless eighth. And then it was great to see Andrés Muñoz get the final three outs in the bottom of the ninth inning and striking out Yordan Alvarez.
13: Dominate. He dominated, throwing 101. That's what was good to see his velo back and him attack the strike zone.
12: Next offer inside to Naylor for ball two balls and two strikes. During the at-bat, he threw him a nasty slider, but he struck him out on a changeup pitch that he hasn't thrown hardly at all this year.
13: Yeah, that definitely surprised him, that's for sure.
12: Now the look in by Imai. And the right-hander's 2-2 to Naylor, swinging a ground ball off the glove of Imai in self-defense, knocks it down, picks it up, throws the first in time to get Naylor, and that will retire the side. In the top of the first inning for the Mariners. No runs, no hits, no errors, and nobody left on. We go to the bottom of the first here in Houston. Our Mechanics Bank score. The Mariners nothing, and the Astros coming up.
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12: No scores. We go to the bottom of the first inning from Daikin Park here in Houston, Texas. Brian Wu on the mound getting ready for his ninth start of the year. Jose Altuve to lead things off. Here's the wind in Brian's first pitch. Fastball for a strike. 0-1. This guy is special, Jay Buhner. Two fastballs, the four-seamer, the two-seamer, the sweeper. The other secondary pitches throw strikes. He gives you that low release, different look on the four-seamer up and into right-handed hitter. Swinging a ground ball wide of third off to his right to get to it. J.P. Crawford, the throw to first, not in time. Donovan diving to his left. To knock it to it, J.P. had a long way to go, and Altuve is safe at first base with an infield single.
13: He is a little thorn in our side, isn't he? He hadn't been swinging it real good, and three hits yesterday, and now leads off with a single. He can still carry the mail, too, getting down the line. Smelled that base hit.
12: That was a heck of an effort by J.P. Tough play.
13: Sure was.
12: It was a base hit. Here is Yordan Alvarez, the DH. 1-for-5 last night, struck out three times, including the final out of the game in that great battle with Andres Munoz. Huge save for Andres' eighth of the year. Alvarez, 13 home runs. Here's the pitch on the way, and it's a strike called 0-1.
13: I think that play, that bang-bang play at shortstop, get the first out for Mooney by JP, another great play, really got his confidence going. Because, you know, those were the hits that were kind of being a thorn to him and then compounding.
12: Next offer low and inside, Alvarez for ball one. One ball and one strike. And right now, Jay, the Mariners are trying to navigate that bullpen without their two leverage arms and Gabe Spire and Matt Brash. Hopefully we'll see them sometime in the near future. Next offer, and that's a strike on Alvarez, and the count is now 1-2. But in the meantime, Nick Davila, like we said, was outstanding last night. Cooper Criswell, bizarre.
13: First big league opportunity, right? I heard some good news about Brash, that he's feeling good, so that's a great sign. You always like to hear that.
12: Now the stretch and the pitch. Big swing and a foul straight back. He was on it, but underneath it, and the count is still 1-2 on Alvarez. This guy is scary, Bo.
13: He is. I'm glad you said it, because every time he steps in that box, he always looks like he's on everything.
12: There's number 44 on his back. Left-handed hitter way off the bag at third is Donovan. Behind the bag at second, JP, the stretch and the pitch. It is just about outside, and Cal says, we want to take a look at it. We're going to have a challenge right here. So Cal usually wins these challenges. Let's see if he does right here on this 1-2 pitch. So we're waiting, and it is a strike, and it is strike three. So way to go, Cal Raleigh, winning that challenge. And Brian Wu has his first strikeout, and he fans Yordan Alvarez. How do you like the
13: great call?
12: Yeah.
13: How do you like the fact that they trust Cal to make the decision. The pitcher's like, no, you do it, Cal. We're not going to do it.
12: Well, he's got the best look at it.
13: Yeah, absolutely. He's right there. Absolutely. Yeah. He's been pretty consistent with it, too.
12: Here's Isak Paredes. On at first, Altuve held on by Naylor. Now the set by Wu, the pitch. Swing and a pop-up behind home plate and out of play, and the count is nothing and one.
11: Even in the first inning, on a borderline, with Alvarez batting, it's worth the risk.
12: Yes.
11: That is worth the roll of the dice if you can get him punched out.
12: No doubt.
11: He's dangerous anytime, especially with a runner aboard.
12: Well, every time he comes up to home plate, Gary's in scoring position. Here's the pitch on the way, and that's down the middle for a strike, and the count is now nothing and two. No, you're right. Take that gamble, get him out of there if you can, and they did. But I'm liking that ABS challenge. It's quick. And I tell you what, it can turn around the fortunes of a game. Parady's batting 271, three home runs, and 17 runs batted in. Altuve again to lead it first. Now the stretch and the 0-2 on the way to Parady. Swinging a line drive, foul down the left field line. And the count is still nothing and two.
13: Chances are pretty good he's going to pull the ball.
12: Yeah. But last time we saw him hit the ball the other way, we were shocked.
13: And he drove it that way, too. Yeah. So it looked like he can hit the ball that way. But look at how much room they're giving him between first and second base. Why wouldn't you take advantage of that? Especially with two strikes.
12: Now the stretch and the pitch. Swinging a ground ball, pulled foul right inside the Mariners' dugout. Heads up.
13: Ugly finder.
12: Wow.
13: I know he got somebody down there.
12: I hope not. Where do you
13: on the rebound.
12: Still 0-2 on Parades. Ryan Wu, start number 9 on the year. All-star last season was 15-7. Here's the pitch. Swing and a miss for strike 3. There's a fastball up in the 95.
13: And see, I love that. He's still attacked inside, even though he knew that he's a pull hitter, but you've got to get inside. Don't let him get his arms extended. Great job. Nice running fastball in. Nice elevation and rise to it. And these guys know he's a 70% fastball pitcher. Him and Emerson, both of them are the tops in baseball and using their fastball.
12: No doubt about it. With that four-seamer and the two-seamer, it's Christian Walker. And Walker takes a look at a strike at the count, nothing and one. 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
13: Nailed it again, Ricky.
12: They're great people over there, Angela Jackson and her entire family.
13: I saw you driving your Volvo SUV. You looking good in that thing, baby.
12: Love my car. Gary Hill, also a proud owner of a Volvo.
13: Oh, I see you guys.
11: Yeah,
13: look
11: Sandberg.
13: Y'all.
11: It's the best.
12: Sandberg Volvo.
11: They're the best.
12: In Linwood. Now the set by Wu, looking to strike out the side, and he delivers low and outside on Walker for ball one. One ball and two strikes. Man, this kid has turned out to be one of the best pitchers in the game over the last couple of years. Jay throws strikes. Attacks that zone. Goes right after the hitters. Very aggressive. Now the stretch and the 1-2 on the way to Walker. Swing and a miss and a pitch down and away for strike 3. Wu strikes out the side here in the bottom of the first inning after the leadoff infield base hit by Altuve. What a start for Wu. We go to the top half of the second here in Houston. It's the Mariners nothing, the Astros nothing.
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1: Switch in and catcher Cal Raleigh leading off the top half of the second. Mariners and the Astros, no score. Amaya delivers a fastball that's low and inside for ball one. Cal looking to fight out of an 0 for 36 slump. And he's going to do it right here, right now. Seven home runs out of the year, 18 runs batted in. Amaya ready and fires away. Swing and a foul back.
2: Like
1: a good cut, Jay.
2: I like it. That's good to see. Look at him. He's even smiling. He's like, I was right on it. That was it.
1: That felt good.
2: And that's a lot of times that's all it takes. One swing, one take, and next thing you know, I'm locked in. There it was. There's that feeling.
1: Let's see if he's got it. Here's the stretch. And the 1-1 on the way to Cal. It's up and in for ball two. Two balls and one strike. And he's looking for a cement mixer and go para la calle.
2: Yeah, there you go. I like it. Well, you said a bloop and a blast, so either one of them right now would be good.
1: Now the stretch, and the next offer to Cal is high and outside for ball three, 3-1. Now he's looking for a fastball right now.
2: Absolutely. And an elevated fastball. Get some extension.
1: He's tightening up the batting gloves right now because he's going to jump out of his shoes to try to get to this pitch from Imai. Last home run was on April the 27th on the road in Minnesota. That was his last hit. Am I ready from the stretch? And the right-hander's 3-1 pitch on the way to Cal. Here she comes, and it's down and in ball four. So a nice at-bat by Cal. Took the walk. One on.
2: What a boy. I like it. See it, see it, see it.
1: And take it. 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
2: That boy good.
1: He's really good. 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Randy Rosarena takes a look at a pitch for a strike, 0-1.
2: Randy had a nice BP today. So let's see if it carries over.
1: He's been swinging a really nice bat. Here's the stretch by Imai, and he delivers. Breaking ball down low for ball 1-1-1. He was 2-for-4 last night, 7-for-15 on the road trip. Getting a share of base hits.
2: Let's see if Cal's timing him up over there at first base. You never know. Time that split finger down, steal a bag.
1: And 14 steals last year to go along with those 60 home runs. The stretch. And the 1-1 on the way to Randy. Swing and a miss. Big cut. And the count is now one ball and two strikes. On deck is right fielder Luke Raley. Crowd still coming into the ballpark. Daikin Park here in Houston. Now the look in by Imai. And the 1-2 on the way to Randy. Swing and a foul right behind home plate off the netting. And the count stays at a ball and two strikes. Jay, you told me something that was really amazing. We were coming into the ballpark today, you and I, and you said you signed your first big league contract here in Houston at the Astrodome.
2: At the Astrodome, yes, sir.
1: Signed by the Pittsburgh Pirates. Here's the stretch. And again, the 1-2 pitch to Randy. Low and outside, ball two. Two balls, two strikes.
2: Yeah, I grew up in H-Town. So Pittsburgh drafted me. So they were in town playing the Astros. So they brought me in for early BP. And I hit BP and did a bunch of stuff. And then I went into then-manager Chuck Tanner's office with Pittsburgh and signed my contract with him. Here's right there on his desk.
1: How about that?
2: Pretty cool.
1: Next offer. Swinging a high fly ball deep to left field. This one is going and going and goodbye baseball up by the tracks.
2: I guess that answers that question about his BP carrying over, right?
1: Randy Rosarena pumping his fist in the air as he rounds second on the tour on the bases. It comes with Cal Raleigh aboard, and the Mariners have a 2-0 lead. Here in the top of inning number two, his fourth home run of the season. There's some Mariner fans here in Houston tonight. 2-0 Mariners.
2: And there's some shocking boo birds, too, that are booing.
1: It's been a rough year.
2: Well, that's what happens when you pop off in the newspaper.
1: And the Astros having a rough time. So the Mariners' first hit of the game, a two-run home run by Randy Rosarena.
2: It ain't getting any easier with this guy. He's been swinging it too, right, Ricky?
1: Luke Rayleigh.
2: 7 ribbies. Is that good?
1: Oh, that is amazing. That's a great week. Here's the pitch on the way to Luke, and it's high and inside for ball one. That was the game in Chicago where he hit 2 home runs straight, a grand slam, and a 3-run home run.
2: You're
1: 7
2: right.
1: runs batted.
2: That is a good week, Rick.
1: Now the 1-0 pitch on the way to Luke. Here she comes. It's outside for ball two. 2 balls and no strikes. But a walk and a home run, and now we got a challenge here from the catcher, Vasquez, saying that pitch was a strike and not a ball. Let's see.
2: Oh, my goodness.
1: And it's a ball.
2: Oh,
1: so they
2: my
1: lose the
2: goodness.
1: Challenge.
2: That is like a piece of paper.
1: Close. Wow. 1/10 of an inch off the plate. So 2-0 the count on Luke Rayleigh. And the Astros lose one of their two challenges for the night already. Here's the pitch. Luke swinging a foul out of play on the third base side. And the count is now 2-1. You know, this is a tough game. You guys make it look easy. No matter how good you are, you run into rough patches.
2: Yeah, absolutely.
1: And how did you do it? I think I asked you last night to get back on track. Here's the pitch on the way to Luke. Swinging a line shot down the right field line. That's in there for a base hit. Playing it on a hop is Cam Smith. Gets a throw into second base. But it's so tough in this game to be consistent.
2: Well, I think the biggest thing is when things, you try not to make a mountain out of a molehill, because most of the time it's something really simple. I never had to worry about where my hand started from, because that's what subconsciously, that's what it's telling me I feel comfortable there. So you eliminate that. Usually, most of the time, my head's moving too much, which means I'm getting too hard on my front foot, or I'm jumping at the ball. So for me, the help fix me is I just spread out a little bit.
1: Here's the pitch of J.P. Crawford, swinging a foul out of play on the third base side, and the count is nothing at one, so going back to the basics, keep it simple.
2: Yeah, absolutely. And then I did a fungo drill that was really, really helped me immensely, just because it made me feel like I had unbelievable bat speed.
1: Next offer to JP is low and inside for ball one. 1 ball and 1 strike.
2: So they have these SSK. They're almost like balsa wood. They're so light. 37 inches long, and I get in, hit off a tee, and it just felt like the ball was just jumping. Just kind of playing, tricking
1: it.
2: Your mind a little bit, yeah.
1: Next offer, swinging a line drive to left center field. On the move is DiCenzo to make the catch in front of the warning track. Hard hit ball the other way by Crawford, but lines out, and that's the first out of the inning.
2: That is a great piece of hitting. And he, before I could get it out, he was another one that had an unbelievable BP today and was doing that right there, driving the ball to left field like that. That was a bullet.
1: He's really good at hitting the ball the other way. Here's Dom Canzone, who did that last night. He had the biggest hit of the game last night. Mariners had 2 on with 2 outs. No score in the game in the second. Imai Reddy, the pitch to Canzone. It's outside for ball one. And Canzone got a base hit to left field. That scored Randy Rosarena. Cole Young followed with a single to right field to score Luke Rayleigh. If Canzone makes it out there, there's no 2 runs in that top half of the second. Canzone at a clutch base hit.
2: Some 2-out lightning.
1: Now the 1-0. Strike on the inside corner. The count is even on Dom at 1 ball and 1 strike.
2: I have the utmost respect for this kid right here. He got sent down and didn't sulk. Went down, got his work in, got better, came back up, and they could not get him out.
1: Yeah, the one game late in the year, we had 3 home runs in a game. Here's the pitch to the way to Dom. Swing and a miss. Off-speed pitch. And the count is now 1-2. Ended up hitting 300 last year.
2: He hit some huge home runs for the Mariners. And plays a pretty darn good right field. He's got a pretty good arm out there. But just the fact he went down there, got his work, made some adjustments, and came back up and made the most of it.
1: Next offer to Dom, swing and a miss. And a breaking ball down and in for strike 3. And the Mariners have 2 outs here in the top half of the second. And that'll bring up second baseman Cole Young. And Bone can't say enough good things about what this kid has done this year.
2: And his defense, too, which has been really stellar.
1: He can hit. Batting 260. You're right, playing outstanding defense.
2: 22 ribbies.
1: Ooh.
2: It's pretty darn good.
1: Looked like he might started
2: a little balk action.
1: Play. Huh? Yeah, here's the pitch on the way. Fastball for a strike on the inside corner. 0-1. He lifted up.
3: Yeah, Rayleigh's looking at the umpire like,
2: yes.
3: What was that?
2: So
1: yeah.
2: is EY.
1: We saw it, but first base umpire, I don't think, did, but that's a balk. once you start a motion, you got to keep going. Now the set by Imai, and the 0-1 on the way, swinging a ground ball, one hopper right to Walker at first, steps on the back for the out on Cole Young, and that's going to retire the side. However, the Mariners get two on the Randy Arozzo home run with Cal Raleigh on at first base. We go to the bottom of the second. Our Mechanics Bank score, the Mariners two, and the Astros nothing.
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1: Our Mechanics Bank score. It's now the Mariners 2, the Astros nothing. Cam Smith will lead off the bottom half of inning number 2 against Brian Wu, struck out the side in the first. The windup and the pitch, breaking ball is low, and outside for ball one. Rick Riz along with Gary Hill Jr., Shannon Dreher, Jay Buhner with us for the first two innings on radio before he heads to the TV side. Smith batting 209, four home runs, 17 runs batted in. Now the windup and the 1-0 pitch, swinging a broken bat, ground ball foul. Now the third base side, you can hear that bat shatter all the way up here. 1-1 the count on Smith. That reminds me, how many bats did you go through during the course of the season?
2: Oh, probably a couple of dozen. I didn't break a lot of bats, but I would go through a lot of bats just because I'd take them out. I'd take three at a time when I get a bat order, usually 12 in a bat order. Yeah. And I'd go, and I every day I'd take three new ones just to see which ones felt good and the ball jumped off of. Some the ball doesn't jump. They feel dead. So you just make sure that you put BP on those and they become your BP bat. So, or giveaway bat.
1: Here's the windup in the next pitch, swinging a broken bat, one hopper to short, off to his left is J.P. near the bag, sidearm toss the first, in time to get Smith. So Smith breaks two at bats and two swings, one out.
2: Oh, Wu's loving it. He's
1: second.
2: Like, yes, I got two. That's a bad AB, Rick. That's an expensive AB. Those bats are $150 apiece.
1: Yeah, that's...
2: You know, and when you're on the road, you're only probably taking maybe... 6 to 8 bats with you, sometimes a dozen.
1: Yeah.
2: But man, you lose two right out of the gate, first AB. That could be a long road trip.
1: That's a rough at bat. Here's Zach DeCenzo, right-handed hitter. The pitch from Bryant, swinging a foul back behind home plate, and the count nothing one. Remember what Edgar would do in front of his locker, weighing the bats?
2: Yes, I do. It's with a styrofoam cup.
1: Styrofoam cup, because you weigh the cup.
2: Yep.
1: Then put the barrel of the bat inside the cup, standing up.
2: Yep. They had to be
1: weigh the bat.
2: 30 and a half. Ounces. If it was 31, it was too heavy, and he put a slash through it.
1: Now the stretch in the 0-1 to DeCenzo, and DeCenzo takes a strike, and the count is now nothing and two, and I watched him, and if it wasn't perfect, he went BP.
2: Yep.
1: And
2: yep,
1: then
2: BP or giveaway.
1: And then if it was a gamer, put it in his locker and fix it up. And
2: nowadays, right. They have the clubbies do all that for you, but back then, Edgar wanted to do it himself.
1: Swinging a line drive into the gap in right center field. That's going to get down all the way to the wall. Extra bases for DeCenzo. Up to the ball is Rayleigh. Long throw in is going to be cut off by Young. Zach DeCenzo is on at second base with a one-out double.
2: Nice piece of hitting.
1: Going the other way. 2-0 Mariners lead, bottom half of the second. Say, friends, it's Teachers Appreciation Week. Help us honor 24 of them with a $500 classroom grant through the WSCCU Teacher of the Week program. For complete rules and to submit your nomination, go to mynorthwest.com/teacher. Here is shortstop Braden Shoemake. Shoemake won for four in last night's game, former Yankee. Here's the pitch on the way, and it's low and inside for ball one. Jay, we have a very special event coming up later on this year on August the 8th. We're going to celebrate the 50 greatest players in the history of the Mariners franchise. I'm pretty sure you're
2: I hope.
1: You're way up there. You are way at the top of the list.
2: Oh, it's going to be fun, Rick. Oh, my goodness.
1: Swing and a fly ball, shallow right center field. That's going to get down for a base hit. Over to third, DeCenzo being waved in. Up of the ball is Julio. The throw will go into second. Shoemake with a soft single in a right center field. The Astros get on the board. It's now the Mariners 2 and the Astros 1. One on, one out, one in for the Astros here in the bottom half of the second. Wasn't hit that hard.
2: I think he got another bat, but he got a hero that time.
1: That was a good pitch on the outside corner, down and away.
2: Well, sometimes you got to tip your hat a little bit. Now Wu's going to step off, recollect, clean his spikes a little bit, get back on the slab and go back to work.
1: And now he takes a look at Bryce Matthews, Astros center fielder. And he just 2-0-2. Toss over to first base. That'll get Shoemake back to the bag. But how much fun are you guys going to have on August the 8th when all you guys come back?
2: It's going to be really special. Probably, I mean, it could be the last time we all get a chance to see each other, you know. So it's anytime you get a chance to get all the troops back together, it's a blast. It's going to be a lot of fun.
1: Next offer, swinging a foul behind the plate by Matthews, and the count is now nothing and one. I always love it when we have the Mariners Hall of Fame celebrations.
2: That's great.
1: Bring you guys back. Marilyn Niehaus is always down there representing her husband, David.
2: There'll be a lot of Diet Pepsis drank, I can tell you that.
1: We just honored Randy Johnson.
2: Big unit, big 51. That was awesome to watch.
1: Here's a swing and a chopper fouled away on the third base side, and the count is 0-2 on Matthews.
2: Pretty impressive. 2 51s go in, both of them in the Hall of Fame.
1: Isn't that something?
2: Not just the Mariner Hall of Fame.
1: Baseball Hall of Fame, including Dave Niehaus. First Mariner in the Hall of Fame in 2008. Then Junior went in 2016. Edgar, 2019. Ichiro last year. Randy already in. Here's the stretch and the 0-2. Swing and a fly ball into left center field. Randy going back to the warning track. Back pedals some more and he makes the catch for the second out of the inning.
2: That ball carries. That carried out there a little bit, but good job by Randy to sit down into his legs for a second to kind of see how far that ball was hit and then made a nice adjustment.
3: Who's having an issue with his spikes?
2: Uh-oh.
1: Right.
2: Can't clean them?
3: Yeah,
2: he needs a tongue depressor?
3: Yeah.
2: So a double tongue depressor.
1: So maybe they watered down the mound a little bit too much. And so Brian over to the dugout, clean out his spikes. And that's an issue when you're landing on that front foot, his left foot, trying to get off a good pitch.
2: Well, I like the umpire that went out there and talked to him a little bit, probably telling him if it happens again, just let me know. We'll let you go do the same thing.
1: So one on, two outs, 2-1 Mariners, bottom of the second, and the batter will be catcher Christian Vasquez. Look in by Brian. And a turn and toss over to first base to get Shoemake back to the bag.
2: Vasquez, he was quite the staple of catcher for the Red Sox for a lot of years. Had some pretty good years over there.
1: Stocky right-handed hitter, good power. 3 home runs on the year. He was with Minnesota last year, but you're right, some good years with the Red Sox. Wu Reddy fires away, and it's a little bit outside for ball one. This is an interesting ballpark, Jay. Before they shortened up center field, remember they had Tal's Hill up there?
2: Oh, man, with the flagpole.
1: Yeah. You had to run uphill to go catch a deep fly ball.
2: Made zero sense.
1: Yeah, it was ridiculous. Here's the pitch. In there for a strike, a fastball. The count is even on Vasquez, 1-1.
2: Old Detroit Stadium had the flagpole out in center field, but it was 420 out there.
1: Yeah.
2: Right? Wasn't it 420 or 425?
1: 440.
2: 440.
1: Yeah. Straight away center field. Then it came in right away. I want to ask you about that because you played right field. Here's the pitch. Swung on, fouled out of play on the first base side, 1-2. in right field, he had the overhang of the upper deck that came out over the front of the warning track.
2: Yeah. So you could play a little bit deeper, and you knew anything over your head was probably going to go into that upper overhang for sure. Yeah, that was a little weird too.
1: Yeah.
2: And the grass was always super thick.
1: Sparky liked that for his middle infielders. Here's the pitch, high and inside for ball two, 2-2 for Lou Whitaker and Alan Trammell.
2: Yeah, but in the outfield, it was like, literally, you'd run and it would go over the top of your spikes. It's like they never cut it. And it made you feel like you were slow out there.
1: One on, two outs, one in, the pitch. Swinging a chopper, two hopper right to JP at short. Underhand flip to Cole Young at second. In time for the force on Shoemake coming down the line, and that will retire the side. Jay, thanks for stopping by. As always, buddy, have fun on TV.
2: Thank you, boys. See you after the W.
1: All righty, we go to the top of the third. Our Mechanics Bank scores. The Mariners 2 and the Astros 1.
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11: 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It's going to go. How far? Goodbye, Randy Arozarena.
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12: Mariners lead the Astros as we go to the third inning. 2-1 your score, your Mechanics Bank score. Top of the order, here's Donovan. Going to lead off against Imai. Works from the first base side of the rubber. Into the motion, here comes his offer. He sends it outside for a ball. One ball, no strikes. He's over 40 pitches now. Two-run home run last inning by Randy. Here's the 1-0. Swung on, little parachute that's foul, third base side. So count even, one ball, one strike. Cal walked right before Randy's two-run home run. Here comes the 1-1. Swung on, line drive, center field. Matthews racing in. He's not going to get there. It's a base hit. So Donovan, a leadoff single. The Mariners have the leadoff man aboard. And here comes Julio, who's been red hot. Julio, two hits last night. Struck out looking his first time. He's been on a sensational run. The best start in his career. You compare every season through 42 games, he's the best in every offensive category. Here comes the pitch to Julio. That's a strike over the inside corner. You talk about batting average, on base percentage, slugging percentage, OPS, WRC plus, doesn't matter what you look at. The best start for Julio. Imai deals. Swung on, ground ball, hopping up the middle. It's snared by Shoemake. Steps on second for one. Throw to first. It's in the dirt. Dug out in time. Double play. Not an easy play, but he made it. Astros turn two, and just like that, two away.
1: Yeah, that was a tough play. Shoemaker got to the ball just a little bit on the other side of the bag. Then his stop come back toward the bag and then get off the throw.
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0: You're with us inside the Western Washington Toyota radio booth. The first offer to Naylor. Swung on a miss. Got a fastball at 95 by him. Emai steps into the pitch. Here it is. Swung on, slashed foul into the seats, third base side. 96 on the heater. No balls, two strikes. Seeing a little uptick in velo. Emai, just his fourth start, hasn't pitched since he faced the Mariners on the 29th last month. The 0-2 in the dirt. One ball, two strikes. It did not go well, just a third of an inning. He walked four. Mariners scored three runs. M's won that game 9-6. The 1-2. Swung on, smash down the right field line. It's a hit. Smith cuts it off before it gets to the track, and Josh Naylor has a single. So a base hit with two outs. As we take a look at our premium matchup presented by Alaska Airlines, the official airline of the Seattle Mariners, and your new gateway to the world, experience a new level of comfort aboard Alaska's new 787 Dreamliner, flying nonstop to top destinations around the globe. That's this matchup against the top of the Mariners' order. Here's Cal. He walked and scored his first time. Naylor, big lead. He takes off. Here comes the pitch home. It's a strike, and Naylor has second standing without a throw. He timed that up perfectly. Naylor's eighth steal of the year. Credit Cal, too. Saw the jump, and he was taking that pitch no matter what. Naylor at second base now. Naylor signaling Cal. Here's the pitch. Swung on and missed. 97 on the fastball. 0-2. That was pitch number 50 for Emai. He went up a rail on the fastball. No balls, two strikes on Cal. Here's the pitch. Low and in. One ball, two strikes. Mariners up 2-1. Top of the third. Randy, a two-run home run. He's on deck. Naylor takes his lead at second. No signal this time. Here comes the 1-2 to Cal. Swung on and missed. Went diving at a breaking ball in the dirt. Cal strikes out. Third strikeout for Emai, and the Mariners left off the board here in the third. We go to the bottom of the third. Mariners 2, Astros 1 on the Mariners Radio Network.
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3: 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Holy smokes, the Mariners have the lead.
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2: Bottom of the third inning, Mariners and Astros 2-1. Mariners with the lead. Top of the order for Houston. Jose Altuve will bat. Infield single his first time. Had three hits last night. He had been struggling coming in. Here's the pitch to him. Swung on line, drive, floating near the left field line. Foul. That was oh so close to extra bases instead of foul ball. 0-1. We saw Josh Naylor between innings having a long conversation with the second base umpire. We've seen it a couple times already. I don't think the Mariners are... they're wondering about, am I coming set? Just the way it looked from here. Something to watch here moving forward. Here's the 0-1. Swung on a miss, had him tied up. A fastball bearing in. No balls, two strikes. Altuve, second all-time in Astros hits. Craig Biggio is number one. He was just in our booth a couple minutes ago. Stop by to say hi. Here comes the 0-2. Up and in, and that hits Altuve. Or did it? He let out a yell like he got hit, but he's not going to first base. Apparently, it was just a ball. Oh, yeah, it didn't hit him at all. I got to say, he fooled me on the on his, the way he...
6: He was ready for the pain, but it just missed his arm.
2: The 1-2 swung on a miss, went chasing a ball way out of the zone and just gets a piece of it. I mean, when you hear that, you assume the guy actually got hit. Nope. One ball, two strikes. Alvarez lurking on deck. Here comes the pitch from Wu. Upstairs. Just misses on a fastball. Count even, two balls, two strikes. Mariners winning last night 3-1. Up 2-1 here in the third. Woo, into the motion. Here's his pitch. Off the plate. What's tricky about tonight, we know that Brash is out on the IL, Spire is out on the IL. Vargas, of course, has been out for the majority of the season so far. Here's the 3-2. Inside, walked him. I'll bring up Alvarez. Let's pause for station identification on the Mariners Radio Network.
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2: Here's Alvarez. He's the go-ahead run. He struck out last time on a changeup, an ABS changeup. Here's the pitch. Swung on, hit high, left field, towards the seats, Donovan over, and he's going to watch it into the crowd out of play. So with all those leverage arms out, he has left Ferrer and Bizardo to get the ball to Munoz. Well, Ferrer not here, paternity leave for a few days. And Bizardo now has pitched two in a row and four of the past six. You have to assume that he's down in this one. So navigating a close game late is going to be very challenging for the Mariners tonight. Here's the pitch. High. One ball, one strike.
6: Brian struck out the side in the bottom of the first inning, but right now he needs to get deep in the game. He wants some quick outs. First pitch, second pitch, especially right here, ground ball double play would help out. He's got to get his pitch count down to get deep in this game.
2: Here's the 1-1. Misses upstairs. Two balls, one strike. Mariners had some heroes really shine out of the bullpen last night. Some guys in roles they have not pitched in. Davila pitched very well last night. Criswell. Oh, you're right. Wu going deep would help. Here's the 2-1. Inside. Three balls and one strike. So a leadoff walk, and now he's down 3-1 to Alvarez. That's never a place you want to be. Among the leaders in just about every offensive category in baseball this year. The 3-1. Breaking ball low inside, ball four. Two walks in a row. That brings up Paredes.

0: Woo looking for a pulled ground ball right to Donovan at third. The open stance from the right side. The 0-1. Swung on, line foul. No balls, two strikes. He would take a punch out, certainly. Pareda struck out on a four-seam last time.
1: Bryant just sped up his bat, you know, with that off-speed breaking ball, and now let's see if he comes up with a four-seamer for a swing and a miss.
0: Altuve at second, Alvarez at first, no outs and time taken. Reyes, three home runs this year. Woo, from the chest, he delivers. Swung on, skied to right center field. Julio in, Raley in. Who's going to take it? It's going to be Julio who makes the catch. Too shallow, no tag. That's a big first out. 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Christian Walker will bat. Now, the funny thing about when Walker batted last time, he saw four pitches. He struck out. All four were sweepers from Wu. Let's see what the plan of attack is here as Walker stands in. Two on, one out. Wu ready. He deals. Swung on, line drive, base hit down the left field line. It's going to the corner. Altuve steams around third. He's going to score. Alvarez into third. He's held there. Walker jogs into second. It's a double that ties the game. It's 2-2. He saw the sweeper again, this time for a base hit.

So big spot right here. Camp Smith will bat. Runners at second and third. Still only one out. Infield playing in. Here comes the pitch from Wu. He sends it outside.

0: One ball, no strikes. Here's the pitch. That's in there. Sends a breaking ball over. Count even, 1-1. Smith bounced out to short his first time. Woo, at 50 pitches. Tied score, bottom of the third. Here's the 1-1. Swung on, popped up out of play. So now he's got a chance for a punch out here with one out. One ball, two strikes. Woo, straightens up, he's ready. Here comes the 1-2 pitch. Swung on, fouled it back. Just gets a piece of a fastball. Stays alive. Woo has really had to labor. It started with two walks in this inning. One to Altuve, one to Alvarez. Altuve has scored.
1: Brian is still having trouble with the bottom of his spikes. He keeps going to the backside of the mound to clean out the dirt, the mud underneath his spikes.
0: Here's the 1-2. Swung on and missed. Went upstairs with a fastball. Got it by him. Fourth strikeout for Brian Woo, and that's a big one. Two outs here in the third. He needed that. That was a chance to limit the damage right here. DeZenzo will stand at the plate. He doubled last time, scored the Astros' first run. 2-2 the score, bottom of the third. You're with us inside the Western Washington Toyota radio booth. Cal will walk out. They're going to have a quick conversation here. 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

0: 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And he's still working on his shoes. As they're meeting, he just slammed his foot down on the contraption behind the mound.
1: Yeah, he's not happy. That's his left foot. That's his landing foot. And he just, at times, doesn't seem comfortable, you know, with the mud that's, or the dirt that's caking up underneath his left foot. He's not getting the right, you know, stability landing on that front foot. And that can get you out of sorts when you're trying to locate as well as he does.
0: So DeCenzo will stand in here, 12th round pick in 2022 out of Ohio State. He was teammates with Dom Canzone at Ohio State for one season. Big spot right here. Two outs, third inning, two on. Runners at second and third, tied score. Here comes the pitch from Wu. He sends it over for a strike, bellows the home plate umpire. Starts with a breaking ball to get ahead. Wu nods his head up and down, has the pitch from Cal. Here's the 0-1. Swung on, chop, third base side, that's foul. It scoots right on by Alvarez, who has a lead in foul territory. So he's ahead, no balls, two strikes. And really, after everything that's happened this inning, if he could keep the Astros to one run, that'd be a win.
1: No, that'd be huge right now. His pitch count is getting way up there, a chance to get a breather, a chance for the Mariners to try to do some damage against Imai.
0: No balls, two strikes. Wu set. He deals. Swung on and missed. Got him to chase outside the zone. And that's the fifth strikeout for Brian Wu. One across, but it could have been worse. So did a good job of limiting the damage. We head to the fourth inning. 2-2 the score on the Mariners Radio Network.
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0: We got a brand new ballgame, two apiece, as we head to the fourth inning, Mariners and Astros. Here's Randy. He provided the two runs for the Mariners, a two-run home run in the second. Here's the pitch to him. Swung out and missed. He was going for another one. Wearing gold batting gloves, gold shoes. Pinwheels the bat around one time. Imai. End of the motion, he deals. Swung out and missed. And quickly, no balls and two strikes on Randy. He steps into the 0-2. Here it is. Strike three called. Randy challenges. Let's see. We go to the board. And it's outside. It's a ball. Randy wins the challenge. So the Mariners.

0: To one a couple, that is about as close as it gets. But it's a pass fail. He passed. Here comes the 1-2. Ooh. Up and in, and that hits Randy on the hand. So a hit by pitch. And Rosarena in pain. Here comes the training staff. Here comes Dan Wilson. Looks like it got him in the pinky on his left hand. It's a painful way to reach base. Ouch.
1: Yeah, that hurts because when your hand is on the bat, it's got nowhere to go and it just hits you on the hand and your bat is right there to don't have any movement, don't there's no give. Unfortunately, he says he's okay and gets up that first baseline.
0: Well, he's used to it. He gets hit frequently. Here comes Luke Raley. He picked up a base hit last time. So the Mariners trying to break this tie. 2-2. See how aggressive Randy gets here. Naylor stole a base last inning. Throw to first base. Randy goes skipping back to the bag standing. Amai closing in on 60 pitches. Top of the fourth inning, 2-2. You're with us inside the Western Washington Toyota radio booth. Amai deals to Luke Raley. There goes Randy. The pitch is outside. Randy has second, stolen without a throw. He slides into second. He didn't have to. He got the great jump. And the Mariners really have Amai timed up. They have stolen two bags without throws. So Randy with a home run and stolen base in the same game. Here comes the 1-0 to Luke. Swung on, fouled off the netting. 1-1. Taking a look at the Northwest Chevy Equinox scoreboard. Paul Skeens was at it tonight. He had a no-hitter going for a while. He went 8, gave up 2 hits, didn't walk anyone, struck out 10. 1-1. The pitch. Swung on, a dribbler right side. That's foul. Picked up by EY Jr. Pittsburgh just 1 out away from winning. It's 3-0 in the bottom of the ninth. Pittsburgh over Colorado. Mariners will be in Pittsburgh later this season. This will be pitch number 60. Mariners trying to break the tie. Amai spins around, throws to second base. Randy gets back diving.
1: I don't look for Randy to steal third. Not with Luke Raley up there, and you got a left-handed hitter at the plate. Catcher has a clear look at third. He's going to score on a base hit.
0: Doesn't seem like the likely situation for that. Here's the pitch. He watches it outside. 2 balls, 2 strikes. The Mariners swept the Astros earlier this season. So 5-0 against Houston so far this year. The 2-2. Swung on, fouled back. The Mariners were 8-5 against the Astros last year. 8-5 in 2024. 9-4 in 2023. So they've taken the season series each of the past 3 seasons coming into this year and off to a pretty strong start this year to do the same thing. The 2-2 to Luke. Swung on, fouled back. Stays alive. Starting in 2023 overall. The Mariners against the Astros. as we pitch number 7 of the at-bat. Randy, a lead at second base, hands on his knees, now takes an extra step. And now another. Here's the pitch. And that hits Rayleigh. It hit him in the foot.
1: He didn't even budge.
0: No, he didn't. Well, it's the beauty of Arozarena and Rayleigh batting back-to-back in the lineup. They're the most likely guys on the Mariners to get back-to-back hit by pitches.
1: No doubt about it. And it started with, instead of strike three, with the ABS challenge and Randy winning the challenge and then was hit by a pitch. So that's already come into play with nobody out and two on.
0: Paredes is in on the grass as JP stands in. They're expecting a bunt. Walker looks to crash too. Here's the pitch. He was swinging, but that's inside for a ball. 1-0. This is a great opportunity for the Mariners right here. Runners at first and second. Nobody down. Imai starting to get a little wild here. Here's the 1-0 to JP. That's below the knees. Two balls and no strikes. Excellent take. Astros bullpen starting to stir. No one's throwing yet. Here comes the 2-0. That's inside. Three balls, no strikes. So he's hit two guys in a row, and now he's down 3-0 to JP.
1: This was his problem, his last start. Before he went on the IL, a lot of walks, could not get out of the first inning in that game.
0: He comes set. The pitch. Down low, ball four. He's walked him, and they are loaded. Hit by pitch. Hit by pitch. A four-pitch walk, and here comes Dom Canzone. You can hear the and feel the angst in the crowd. There's going to be a meeting at the mound. And the Astros will get their bullpen going now. What a great opportunity for the Mariners. Okert, the lefty, starts to loosen for Houston.
1: You're Dom Canzone right now.
0: Yeah.
1: You're looking for a first pitch fastball to see if you can hit it back to Ohio.
0: That's right. Well, Luke Rayleigh on this trip hit his first grand slam of his career. So why not Dom Canzone looking to do the same thing right here? Top of the fourth inning, bases jammed. 2-2 the score. The umpire is having a discussion.
1: Something about the stretch.
0: Yeah, something. We heard something about the stretch.
1: Yeah. Of course, the bases are loaded. You.
0: Mariners have had issues with the Mai and his motion. Base is loaded. Here's the pitch. Swung on. Blasted. Right field. It is high. It is deep. It is gone. Grand slam. Dom Canzone. The first of his career. He has broken this open. It is 6-2 in Houston. Dom Canzone with a wallop.
1: And he knew it. Dom Canzone, yes indeed, was looking for a first pitch fastball, leaned on it, hit it a long way to straightaway right field, the Grand Salami, and the Mariners have a 4-run lead, 6-2, just like that. Man, the table was set nicely for him.
0: Yeah, it really was. Here comes Cole. The pitch is inside, backs out of the way. I mean, you saw that hit by pitch, four-pitch walk, meeting at the mound.
1: Yeah.
0: Here's the pitch to Cole, swung on, ground ball foul. It felt like he was going to get a fastball over the plate.
1: Oh, yeah, he was definitely going to get it, and, man, he didn't miss it, and he had a chance to watch it. He stood there for a while, and why wouldn't you? But remember, this inning started with the ABS Challenge win by Randy Arozarena instead of strike three.
0: The 1-1 swung on. That stroke center field hit well. Matthews racing back. He's at the track. He's at the wall. He makes the catch at the wall. Dead center field. That one nearly got out. Matthews, nice catch. There's one out.
1: Cole Young, I tell you what, he can put a charge into a pitch. That one was 409 to straightaway center field as Matthews made the catch right at the 409 mark, right up the middle.
0: Here's Donovan. Mariners up by four. Here's the pitch. That's away. One ball, no strikes. Mariners, a two-run home run by Randy in the second. Now a grand slam by Canzone in the fourth. The 1-0. He watches it on the corner for a strike. Imai is at 73 pitches. I don't see Oakert anymore. Here's the 1-1. Inside. Did he sit down?
1: Yeah, it looks like nobody's warming up right now. A couple of guys are just kind of getting loose. But just walking around.
0: The 2-1 is away. Three balls and one strike. Well, I mean, there's no more traffic. That's the situation has kind of resolved itself in that way. Here's the 3-1. Way high and away, not close. Ball four. Donovan tosses away the bat, and here comes Julio. Listen to the crowd. Very uneasy. Four runs in. Mariners leading 6-2. Julio 0-2, looking to join the fun. Donovan is lead at first base. Here's the pitch. Swung on, popped up, that's out of play.
1: I'm surprised, Gary, nobody's warming up right now.
0: Yeah. That's 77 pitches. Part of the issue, though, for Houston.
1: Here we go. Now somebody's going to start warming up.
0: The 0-1. Swung on, ground ball to third base. Paredes, gloves, fires to second. They have one, but that's all they'll get. So Julio safe at first base on the fielder's choice. You know, an issue the Astros have tomorrow, Lance McCullers will get the start. And he's really struggled lately. He has a nail issue he's been dealing with. So it's really up in the air with him, too, exactly what they're going to get tomorrow.
1: Yeah, they've had all kinds of issues, injuries, big injuries to starters like Hunter Brown and others, Javier. Murray warming up as the right-hander.
0: Here's Naylor. Julio at first base now. See if he takes off the pitch. That's upstairs, goes all the way to the backstop. It just tickles the mitt of Vasquez, and Julio just walks into second. So he's in scoring position now. That's a wild pitch. Naylor steps out. He's wearing navy batting gloves tonight, matching the jersey top.
1: Well, this long inning gives Brian Will a breather inside that dugout. He had thrown a lot of pitches.
0: Yeah.
1: His first three innings of work here.
0: You're right about that. Naylor's got silver shoes tonight. The 1-0. Swung on, cracked on one big hop right to Matthews behind the bag at second. Flips it to first to get the out. And that's it for the Mariners. But 8 bat in this inning. Dom Canzone, a grand slam. And the Mariners lead 6-2 as we head to the bottom of the fourth on the Mariners Radio Network.
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0: Mariners in Houston taking on the Astros 6-2. Your Mechanics Bank score. Mariners the lead. Wu on the mound. Shoemake will bat. Bottom third of the order. Wu into the motion. Here's his pitch. And he sends it over the corner for a strike. He's ahead. So we take a look at our legendary moment of the game brought to you by Miller Lite. Legendary moments start with a light. When it's game time, it's Miller time. Wu steps, deals. Swung on, slap back to the screen. No balls, two strikes. Dom Canzone, a grand slam, our legendary moment. And the top of this inning. Rosarena was hit by a pitch. Raley was hit by a pitch. Crawford walked. Then Canzone cleared the bases with one swing. Here's the 0-2. This is high. One ball, two strikes. Credit Wu as well in the third inning. He was in a pretty big jam. A couple of walks to start the inning. Astros did score a run, but he left runners at second and third stranded to end the inning. Here's the pitch. Swung on, fouled away. He's at 60 pitches, so bullpen is certainly going to be a factor. He's not going to go deep into this one, you wouldn't think, unless he gets super efficient starting now. He goes into the motion. He deals 1-2. Swung on and missed. That was a thing of beauty. Diving into the dirt. No chance for Shoemake. He swings through it. Six strikeouts for Wu. And he's fanned three in a row. Here's Bryce Matthews. Wu's first pitch. Here it is. Swung on a miss. Gets ahead. He would love a quick inning here. After laboring last inning. Into the motion, he deals 0-1. Swung on a miss. Went upstairs on a fastball. Matthews swings through. No balls, two strikes. Matthews calls time. He steps out. Wu, first base side of the rubber. Martin White shoes tonight. Into the motion. His pitch. Swung on. Fouled back to the screen. Stays alive. Mariners and Astros again tomorrow as this four-game series continues. Bryce Miller expected to take the ball for the Mariners. Lance McCullers on the other side. 5-10 first pitch. No balls, two strikes. Wu twists, deals, up and in, not close. Then the series wraps up on Thursday, 11-10 first pitch. Castillo will go for the Mariners. And the M's return home. Weekend series against the Padres. Here's the 1-2. Swung on, line drive, right field. Raley back in front of the track. Little leap as he makes the catch just in front of the track. Puts it away. That's the second out. So quickly two away. That brings up Vasquez. So Wu closing in on 70 pitches. Mariners lead by four, bottom of the fourth inning. Wu takes a deep breath into the wind. He deals. Swung on, popped up, short center field. Now right center, Raley scoots over. He's right there. He makes the catch just above the ball cap, and the Astros go 1-2-3 in the fourth. That's exactly what Wu was looking for. Nice, easy, breezy inning. We go to the fifth. Mariners with a four-run lead. It's 6-2, your Mechanics Bank score on the Mariners Radio Network.
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9: Our mechanics bank score. It's the Mariners 6 and the Astros 2 as we go to the top half of the fifth inning. We have a new pitcher for the Astros. Right-hander Jaden Murray will take over in relief. That's it for the starter. Tatsuya Imai had a rough time, went 4 innings, and he's given up 6 runs along the way. A big hit, a grand slam by Dom Canzone in the fourth. So Cal Raleigh will lead off the top half of the fifth inning to face Murray. Here's the lineup for the pitch on the way. Cal tries the bunt, and he fouls it away behind the plate. How about that? That's kind of a shocker. And he's trying to bunt his way aboard. Trying to end that 0-37 slide. Had some pretty good swings back in the second. Eventually walked in that at bat. Next offer, swinging a foul off the catcher, Vasquez, and the count is now 0-2 on Cal. So here is Murray, Jaden Murray, no record with a 5.14 ERA, 5 appearances. He's worked 7 innings, given up 8 hits, 4 runs, all earned with 5 walks and 5 strikeouts in a league batting .308 against him. Cal Raleigh bangs his toes with the barrel of his bat way off to the right side of home plate. Now steps back in to face Murray. 7 home runs on the season for Cal. Just looking for a base hit, a solid base hit to get that feel, that ball in the barrel of his bat. Murray ready. Into the windup, and the 0-2 on the way to Cal. Swing and a well-hit ball down the right field line, but he pulls it foul. Deep at foul, and the count is still 0-2. Just a little out in front. Cal followed by Randy Rosarena and Luke Raley. 6-2 Mariners lead, top of the fifth inning, game two of the series. And again, the 0-2. Swing and a hard hit, shot foul on the first base side as EY Jr. gets out of the ball. Away from the ball as it bounces back to EY, tosses it high over the netting to a fan. And the count is still 0-2 on Cal Raleigh. Cal's going to get out of this slump. How about right here? Here's the windup, and again the 0-2 to Cal. Swinging a foul at the plate. And the count is still no balls and 2 strikes. Aaron has got 2 runs back in the second on a 2-run home run by Randy Rosarena, who has played a huge role in this game. He's 2 up next. He led off the top of the fourth inning. It was a called strike 3, but he challenged it, and it was a ball instead. Here's the pitch to Cal. Swinging a fly ball deep into the gap in left center field. Going back on the run, Matthews to the warning track near the fence, and he's there to make the catch. Well hit ball the other way by Cal Raleigh, but he flies out, and there's one away. And maybe it's that swing right there that gets Cal Raleigh back on track.
10: That was 1-1 off the bat, and that's a good start. He's hitting the ball hard.
9: No doubt about
10: it. Hit the ball consistently hard, the hits will follow.
9: He'll drop in, but driving the ball like that the other way, he says that he was able to See that ball get deep. Here's the pitch on the way to Randy, and Rosarena takes a strike of the count, nothing and one. It's a ball's hard during the at-bat, so Cal, I think, is on his way to getting out of that slide. Here's the pitch to Randy. Breaking ball way outside for ball one. One ball and one strike. Before the ball game, Randy told Jay Buhner he was going to hit two home runs. He's got one. That was in the second. Long home run to left. Now the windup by Murray, and the right-hander's 1-1 pitch. Fastball for a strike. Says home plate umpire Jim Wolf, and the count now 1-2. Wolf behind the plate. Alex McKay at first. Willie Trainer at second. Dylan Wilson is the umpire at third base. He worked the plate last night for the first time in his young major league umpiring career. The windup and the 1-2 pitch. Swinging a well-hit ball down the left field line, and this one is going to be a fair ball at the base of the out-of-town scoreboard, and Randy will coast into second base with a one-out double. So a line drive just fair down the left field line for the extra base hit. Randy having quite the night. And one on and one away for the Mariners for Luke Rayleigh.
10: I mean, he's done it all tonight. Two-run home run, a hit-by-pitch. He's scored twice. He's stolen a bag. He's mixed in a double. He's been busy.
9: Randy, you're right. He's been all over the map offensively in this game. Maybe later on he'll make a great catch in left field, which we've seen him do a number of times. Here's Luke Rayleigh. Also hit by a pitch from Imai in that four-run top of the fourth inning. That hit right on the foot. Now the look back by Murray. Here's the pitch to Luke. Swinging a line shot foul out of play down the right field side, and the count is nothing and one.
10: So you'd love the Mariners to tack on a few more, really open this up.
9: Yeah. And once again, giving Brian Wu another breather inside that dugout. That long fourth inning helped him out. Brian came back and the bottom of the fourth inning hit a quick 1-2-3 inning. Murray looked back at Randy. Here's the pitch to Rayleigh. Check swing, breaking ball down and in. Did he go? Yes, he did, according to Jim Wolf, the home plate umpire.
10: Given the bullpen situation, give them some margin for error.
9: No doubt. They used Davila, Criswell, and Bizardo and Munoz last night behind George Kirby, who went five innings because the Astros got his pitch count up there with seven strikeouts. The pitch. Breaking ball, low and inside. Luke left it alone. Ball one. One ball and one strike. Mariners have won eight in a row going back to last season against the Astros. That huge three-game sweep in September right here in this ballpark. The stretch and the pitch. Outside, backdoor breaking ball misses. Ball two. Two balls and two strikes on Rayleigh, and that sweep propel the Mariners to the division title. Had things gone sideways, that would have really given the Astros a chance to try to win another one, but they didn't. Here's the set. And the 2-2 to Luke Rayleigh. Swinging a high fly ball deep center field. Going back is Matthews near the warning track. Now on the track, he's there to make the catch. Tagging at second is Randy. He'll head for third. The long throw in cut off by the shortstop Shoemake. So Luke Rayleigh flies out to deep center, and now Randy's on at third base with two outs. 6-2 Mariners lead, and that'll bring up J.P. Crawford. Say, friends, come out to the ballpark this Saturday as the Mariners celebrate Salute to Armed Forces Night. The first 10,000 fans will receive a special Army Green Mariners cap thanks to Boeing. Visit mariners.com/tickets to lock in your seats today. One on, two outs for J.P. Crawford. Mariners would love to tack on another one. Here's the pitch. Fastball, that's a strike on the inside corner. 0-1. Mariners have two more here in Houston. And then come home on Friday night to take on the Padres for three and the White Sox for three more. We just saw Chicago in Chicago on this trip. Now the 0-1 pitch to Crawford. Inside a ball, the throw down to third base, and Randy gets back to the bag. Catcher Christian Vasquez firing down to Paredes, trying to pick off Randy Rosarena. Randy got on back, and the count is even on JP at one ball and one strike. JP looking to keep the inning going, which he did with a walk to load the bases in the fourth inning for Canzone. The pitch is inside on Crawford for ball two. Two balls and a strike. Dom Du up next. And a grand slam for Canzone was the first of his major league career. And the second by the Mariners this year, both on this road trip. Luke Braley in Chicago. Here's the pitch to JP, and that's out. So, no, it's a strike. Late call by Jim Wolf. Played umpire. Two balls and two strikes. Crawford, no challenge by JP. JP left-handed hitter, open stance to the plate. Randy again, a lead at third base. The stretch by Murray and the right-handers. 2-2 is on the way. Swing and a line drive into left field for a base hit. What a swing by JP. Here comes Randy on the score from third, and the Mariners now lead the Astros 7-2. Great at bat by JP Crawford. Solid hit going the other way, and that's JP's swing. When he's going well, he's driving the ball into left and left center field. A big run for the Mariners with two outs. Now with a five-run lead, 7-2. Still two outs, and here's Dom Canzone, who gave the Mariners a four-run lead with a grand slam in the fourth. For Dom, his fourth home run of the season, the stretch. And the pitch on the way to Dom, swinging a ground ball foul on the first base side of the count, nothing and one. And Dom did exactly what any hitter would do when the pitcher was really struggling, and that pitcher was Tatsuya Imai. He hit two batters, then walked J.P. Crawford, threw a ton of pitches to load the bases with nobody out. Now the stretch, and the 0-1 to Canzone. Swing and a pop-up out of play behind the plate, and it's nothing and two. He did what every hitter would do, go up the home plate, look for a first pitch fastball and jump on it, and he did with a grand slam to right field. Because when you hit a batter and walk a guy, you can't afford to fall behind to the count. You want to get that first pitch in there. Well, he did, and Tom really liked it. Here's the stretch, and the 0-2 pitch is low and outside for ball one. One ball and two strikes. On deck for the Mariners, second baseman Cole Young. Randy Rosarena with one out doubled with two outs scored on a base hit by J.P. Crawford. He's at first. The stretch by Murray and the 1-2 pitch. Swinging a broken back, ground ball wide at first. Backhanded by Walker. He's got it. Gets up and gets back to the bag at first for the out on Canzone, and that's going to retire the side. Well, the Mariners tack on another run here in the fifth on a couple of base hits. We go to the bottom of the fifth here in Houston. Halfway point, our Mechanics Bank score. It's now the Mariners 7 and the Astros 2. And we're back. The big headline today, your Washington Credit Union, WSECU, has done it again.
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9: Well, it's now the Mariners 7 and the Astros 2 as we head to the bottom of the fifth inning. Jose Altuve will lead things off. Brian Wu, big sigh up on the mound, delivers low and outside for ball one. Mariners get another run in the top of the fifth. On an RBI single by J.P. Crawford to left field with two outs to score, Randy Rosarena, who's had a big night with a double and a home run. Here's the next offer, swinging a chopper along the third base side, foul. And the count is even now on Altuve at one ball and one strike. Ryan Wu, start number 9. His first start of the year against the Astros. Ryan at 68 pitches, delivers. Up and in with a fastball, ball 2. 2 balls and a strike. Coming off an outstanding outing. Back home against Atlanta, won 3-1, 6 scoreless innings. Gave up only one hit to the Braves. Here's the pitch. Swing and a miss by Altuve. The count evens at 2 balls and 2 strikes. Braves at the time lead in the major leagues in hitting, home runs, runs scored. And Wu shut him out for 6 innings. That was a huge bounce back after 2 rough outings prior to that. The windup and the 2-2. Swinging a fly ball in the left field and deep. Randy going back right to the wall. He is there and he makes the catch right in front of the Crawford boxes for the out. And there's one away. It's scary anytime a right-handed hitter hits the ball well to left field. And you don't have to hit it that well to get it out. It's only 3-15 down the left field line to the Crawford boxes, which is a group of about, what, maybe 10 rows of seats above the tall wall, which features the out-of-town scoreboard. Here's Yordan Alvarez. 0-1 with a strikeout and a walk. The pitch to him, swing and a foul tip into Cal's glove, and the count is nothing and one.
10: I was out there earlier today, and I just went to the front row. If you want to feel like you're playing left field in a Major League Baseball game, go in the front row of the Crawford boxes.
9: Next offer on the way, swinging a foul back by Altuve, by Alvarez, and the count is nothing and two after Altuve makes the first out, that fly ball to left.
10: It feels very close.
9: The fans are closer in the front row of seats in the Crawford boxes than most left fielders in most
10: That's
9: ballparks.
10: Right. That's right.
9: Here's the look in by Brian, the 0-2. High and outside for ball one. 1 ball and 2 strikes. I mean, at Coors Field, if you play left field at Coors Field, you're even farther back than the last row in left field here at this ballpark. Ooh, again, that big sigh. And the 1-2 to Alvarez, swinging, that's fouled away behind the plate. Still a ball and 2 strikes. I'm sure glad, though, we were talking about it earlier with Jay, they took out that hill and straightaway center field and shortened up the fence. Center fielders had to climb up a hill. And a lot of times with a full head of steam, they start to hit that hill and they fall down.
10: Of course.
9: Because all of a sudden your foot isn't where you think it is. Here's a swing and a foul off the netting on the third base side, and the count is still 1-2 on Alvarez.
10: Well, you're trying to track a baseball running full speed,
9: yeah,
10: and then trying to navigate a hill at the same time.
9: Yeah.
10: That was impossible. Oh, yeah, and a flagpole there, too.
9: Yeah.
10: An obstacle.
9: Yeah, great idea. That was the brainchild of Tal Smith when they first built this ballpark in 2000. Here's the stretch in the pitch, swinging a foul back, and the count is still 1-2. Tal Smith grew up in Cincinnati, worked for the Reds for many years, and at Old Crosley Field, the old ballpark in Cincinnati, long before Riverfront Stadium, they had a terrace instead of a warning track. The terrace started about 10 feet in front of the wall, and a little hill went up to the fence, and when the outfielders hit that terrace, they knew they were getting close to the wall. Here's the pitch up high to Alvarez for ball 2, 2 balls and 2 strikes. It was a unique thing about Crosley Field. Unfortunately, the only ballpark in baseball that had a terrace. So when Tal Smith came over here to Houston to take over the reins of the Astros, he wanted to build that feature into this ballpark, which he did. Here's the fastball on the way. Swing and a miss by Alvarez for strike 3. And Brian Wu strikes out Yordan Alvarez for the second time. That is strikeout number 7 for Brian Wu. So it stayed that way for a long time until finally the center fielders here in Houston said, hey, it's not a good idea. How about taking out the hill out there in center field? Here's Isak Paredes, who's 0-2. 7-2, Mariners lead, bottom of the fifth. Wu fires away. Fastball, it's up high for ball 1. St. Francis joined the next generation of Mariners fans by signing up for the free Mariners Kids Club presented by BECU. 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Next pitch to Paredes, misses ball 2. 2 balls and no strikes. Remember when I was a kid, we had the knot hole game. He had a little card. Got you into the bleachers for about 50 cents. Here's the pitch out of the way, and it's outside for ball three. Three balls and no strikes. It's a great opportunity for the kids to come out to the ballpark to bring mom and dad with you. Enjoy a fun time watching a game. Brian Wu, way behind in the count to Paredes. The 3-0 pitch. Fastball gets it over for a strike. 3-1. I'm sure Brian's mom and dad, Clayton and Hillary, listening to the broadcast this afternoon. Brian really has settled in since the RBI double by Walker in the third. Here's the pitch. Swing and a pop-up right side of the infield. Foul ground. Racing over to the dugout. Josh Naylor runs out from underneath his cap. Josh is there, and he makes the catch. That's going to retire the side. And Brian Wu has retired the last eight batters he has faced. Yes, indeed, he's really settled down. We go to the top of the sixth inning here in Houston. Our Mechanics Bank score, the Mariners 7 and the Astros 2.
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10: Here's the pitch to Cole Young, and it's taken down low for a ball. 7-2, Mariners with the lead, top of the sixth inning. Couple of home runs for the Mariners tonight. The Rosarena, a two-run home run. Tom Canzone, a grand slam. Here's the pitch. Swung on, hard hit. Left side, Shoemake on the backhand. Throws to first just in time to get Young. That's one away. Let's pause for station identification on the Mariners Radio Network.
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10: Here's Donovan. He's reached twice. The pitch to him. Swung on, popped up. That's out of play behind home plate. So we take a look at our Northwest Chevy Equinox scoreboard. The A's have just started from Sacramento. The Cardinals have put a 4 spot on them in the first inning. The A's have not come to bat yet. So 4-0 St. Louis. They move to the bottom of the first. Here's the pitch. Swung on, little broken bat. Looper right field. Cam Smith races in. He's right there. Makes the catch just above the cap. And there's two outs. You're with us inside the Western Washington Toyota radio booth.
9: Hopefully the Cardinals can hang on to that lead the rest of the way against the A's. Mariners starting play tonight. 2 back of the A's for the top spot in the West.
10: Texas leading Arizona 7-1 as they go to the seventh inning in Arlington. The pitch to Julio. Swung on. That's hit well. Left field. Zenzo back just in front of the track. He makes the catch. The Mariners go quickly. 1-2-3 in the sixth inning. Move along to the bottom of the sixth. Mariners leading. It's 7-2.
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9: Brian Wu is back out for the 6th inning. Mariners lead 7-2 over the Astros. Christian Walker will lead off this inning. Wu's retired 8 in a row. He's fanned 7 in the game. His season high is 9. Has a chance to get there tonight. Here comes the pitch. Swung on, fouled back. Hoppy warming up in the bullpen for the Mariners. Wu at 86 pitches. Wu gave up 1 in the second, 1 in the third. Third inning really became key. He goes into the motion, he deals. Upstairs. You look back at that third, a couple of walks to lead off the inning. Then Walker had an RBI double. They had runners at second and third with one out, but Wu, back-to-back strikeouts, he really limited the damage, and that's become key in this game. The 1-1. Swung on, lifted, right field, twisting, and foul. You look back, the Mariners in the very next inning, a grand slam by Canzone, and the game flipped fast. The Astros looked like they had a chance to take the lead. Instead, Wu held them to one. The game stayed tied until the grand slam by Canzone.
22: Because he might couldn't throw a strike, a couple of batters, a walk, the grand slam. It gave Brian a chance to get that breather he needed. Really settle down.
9: Here's the 1-2. Too high. 2 balls, 2 strikes. It's been a good offensive night for the Mariners. 7 runs on 7 hits. 2 home runs. So we pitch number 90 for Brian. Here it is. Swung out, rattle foul off Cal. He's in a heap behind home plate. Home plate umpire, gives him some extra time. Here's Dana Wilson, training staff as well. He's got a grimace on his face. He does not look comfortable.
22: I'm doing this a long time, and you have too, Gary. I still don't understand how these catchers get through a season.
9: Yeah.
22: I mean, he's in some kind of pain. Places that he gets hit, he just needs a little breather and

0: Puts the mask back on. He's ready to go back to work. Will climbs back onto the hill. He's ready to go. Cal calls the pitch. Two balls, two strikes. Wu into the motion. Here it is. Swung on. That's tagged pretty well. Left center field. Julio ranging over in front of the track. Right there makes the catch. Nine in a row put down by Wu. One out here in the sixth.
1: And Julio's first jump is so good. He was shed a little bit out toward right center field for Walker, a right-handed hitter. But, man, that first jump, he gets going a couple of steps. He's off to full speed and is able to get there in plenty of time out in the left center.
0: Criswell has joined Hoppy in the bullpen. One out. Here's Cam Smith. He's 0 for 2. Ooh, a deep breath into the motion. Deals. He sends it over for a strike as we take a look at our Working Hard Player of the Game, brought to you by Danner and Whistle Workwear. 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No balls and a strike. Wu winds, delivers. He sends that over the corner for a strike. You can't say enough about Randy Rosarena in this game, as we have a challenge here. He has hit a two-run home run. He has doubled. He's been hit by a pitch, so he's reached three times. He has scored three runs. He has two RBIs, and he's stolen a base. The challenge goes the Mariners' way. Astros lose the challenge. They are out of challenges. So Rosarena, our Whistle Workwear Player of the Game, has had a dynamite game for the Mariners. Here's the 0-2. Check swing, and he did not go. One ball, two strikes. Ricky's done one of my sneaky favorite things in baseball tonight. I love the homer and a stolen base in the same game.
1: Yeah.
0: It's my favorite.
1: He stole second without.
0: Yeah, he did that too. It was not close.
1: Unbelievable.
0: It's the third time he's done that in a Mariners uniform. The 1-2. Swung on and missed. 10 in a row knocked down by Wu. His eighth strikeout. He's locked in. I call it a Ricky. Ricky Henderson, he had over 80 of them in his career. He did it one time as a Mariner, which I think is very cool.
1: He scored the winning run to clinch the American League Division Series against the Chicago White Sox in a bunt single by Carlos Guillen in 2000.
0: Yeah. 7-2 Mariners. Wu facing DiCenzo. Here's the pitch. That's right there, a strike. So Wu trying to put the finishing touches on a dynamite night. Gave up one in the second, one in the third. Since then, he's been relentless. 96 pitches now. He deals 0-1. Outside. One ball, one strike. There's a five-run lead. Took game one yesterday. Looking for game two tonight. The 1-1. The half cut, did he go? Did not. So he's at 98 pitches. You wonder if he reaches at 100 pitches if Dan Wilson would go to the bullpen. Wu would doesn't really want to find out. He'd like to get the final out here. Two balls and a strike. Ryan winds the pitch. That's in there. Fastball top of the zone. This will be pitch number 100 for Wu. He has a five-run lead. Two balls, two strikes, two outs, sixth inning. Looking to put the finishing touches on another fine night. Wu into the motion. The 2-2. Swung on, popped up out of play. We'll do it again. Wu, one strikeout from number nine. That would match his season high and tie the second most in his career. The 2-2. upstairs.

0: He has 13 strikeouts. That's his career high. He has landed on 8 different times. He's been so close to double figures so many times. He's done it once. But 3 balls, 2 strikes.
1: Yeah, his last start at home against Atlanta.
0: The 3-2. Swung on, chopped foul. Cosenzo not going away quietly. Feels like this is probably Wu's last batter either way. We'll see what happens. Bottom of the sixth, Mariners leading 7-2. 3 balls, 2 strikes, 2 outs. Wu winds. Here comes the 3-2. Swung on, fouled back again. It's become a very long at bat. Three pitch number 9 coming up. Zenzo climbs back in the box, taps the plate 1 time. 3 balls, 2 strikes. Wu trying to end this inning and end his night on a high note. Here comes the 3-2. Swung on and missed, got him. A fastball right by him. Brian Wu, brilliant to end the ball game. He goes 11 in a row to end his night. 9 strikeouts, tying the second most in his career against the Houston Astros. Brilliant night. 6 innings of 2-run ball. We'll move along to the 7th inning. Mariners leading the Astros at 7-2 on the Mariners Radio Network.
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7: 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It's going to go. How far? Goodbye, Randy Arozarena.
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0: Looking outside for a ball, 1-0. Murray still on for the Astros. Mariners leading 7-2, top of the 7th inning. A couple of home runs for the Mariners. Randy, a 2-run home run. Canzona, grand slam. Murray into the wind. Here's the pitch. Below the knees, it's a ball to Naylor. Naylor has a base hit and a stolen base. He's 1-for-3. Murray twists, delivers. Swung on, fouled back. It's going to get into the second deck, right behind home plate. 2 balls and a strike. Murray on in long relief. Imai, the starter for Houston, 4 innings, 5 hits, 6 earned runs, 3 walks, 3 strikeouts, the 2 home runs allowed. Here's the 2-1. Inside, Naylor backs out of the way. Meanwhile, Wu, his night over as well. 6 strong innings, 2 earned runs, 2 walks, 9 strikeouts. He retires the last 11 he sees. The 3-1. swung on, smoked right field line, but pulls it just foul. Cal Raleigh was having a conversation with the home plate umpire from the on-deck circle. Cal standing just to the left of the on-deck circle. Three balls, two strikes to Naylor. The pitch. Swung on, slowly hit left side. Paredes scoops it up off the shoe tops, fires to first on the move, just in time to get Josh. One out in the seventh, and that brings up Cal.
1: Good hustle by Josh Naylor. He saw it was going to be a tough play. Wasn't hit that hard. Paredes had hustled in, made a good play, but there he is, busting his backside up that first base line, trying to beat out an infield base hit. Good hustle.
0: Cal last time hit a slicing line drive to left center field. Hit hard, 1-1 off the bat. Here's the pitch to him. Swung on, dribbled foul. So hopefully that's a sign of things to come for Cal. He's 0-2. Did contribute. He drew a walk in the second, was aboard when Randy hit the two-run home run that gave the Mariners a 2-0 lead. The 0-1. Down low. One ball, one strike. Here comes the 1-1. Swung on, smoked into the gap right center field. It's down for a base hit. It's cut off by Matthews before getting to the track, and Cal Raleigh has a base hit. The dugout celebrating. And so's Cal. Everyone can feel great about that one. Cal Raleigh with a base hit.
1: Breaks that 0-for-38 slump. Yeah, they're going crazy in the dugout, including Brian Wu. That's got to feel great for Cal Raleigh. That slump is finally over. Man, a great swing and a wow, that's got to feel good.
0: I'll bring up Randy. What a night Randy's had. He's reached three times. He's scored three runs, a home run as well. The pitch. That's inside, and I think off the bat, foul ball. Cal hit that 106 off the bat. So you look at the last two balls in play, 101 off the bat, 106 off the bat. So hopefully Cal is moving in the right direction. The 0-1. That's at the knees for a strike. No balls, two strikes. Murray leans in, ball behind his back. Cal, small lead there at first base. He delivers. Swung on, fouled off the catcher. No balls, two strikes. I mentioned Randy with a home run and stolen base tonight. Probably not a surprise. Ken Griffey Jr. has the most of those games in a Mariners career, most games with a home run and stolen base in the same game. He did it 30 times in a Mariners uniform. The 0-2. Swung on, line drive, right field line. It's down. It's going to the wall. Cal around second base. He's into third. Picked up in the corner by Smith. He's being waved. Here comes Cal. He's rumbling home. The throw home is way late. Cal scores, and Randy continues a smoking hot night. He drives in Cal Raleigh, his third extra base hit. Randy Arozarena, a massive night here in Houston. It's 8-2 Mariners.
1: Yes, indeed. What a night for Randy Arozarena. He's been aboard four times in this ballgame. Confusion by the Astros defense on the double cut. It just went right on by Walker and by the second baseman Altuve. The ball just kind of rolled in toward home plate.
0: Here's Luke Rayleigh. Randy at second base. I have good news for you, Rick. Here comes the pitch to Luke. Swung on, bounding ball. That's over Murray, the pitcher. Picked up by Shoemake. The shortstop throws to first. It's a close play, but he's out. Randy gets into third base, so two away.
8: Josh Naylor in the dugout just presented the ball to Cal Raleigh. So he got the baseball.
1: I'm glad. Somebody had to get that ball for Cal Raleigh, that base hit to break that 0 for 38 slump.
8: The celebration was on in the Mariners dugout when Cal got back to the dugout. I mean, Raleigh slapped him in the chest, just high fives and smiles and laughs. Everyone can laugh about it now. Here's JP, the pitch. Swung on, foul back to the screen.
1: I got a kick out of watching Brian Wu in the dugout. He was jumping up and down, waving the towel, going, yeah, way to go, Cal. Everybody rooting for the guy, one of the nicest guys in the history of the game. Oh, man, what a struggle, but it's over.
8: The 0-1, swung on, rattled, foul. And you can really feel good about it when you're up by six on a night when you scored 8 runs.
1: Yeah, you get a chance to get that thing behind you.
8: Absolutely.
1: And win a ball game. Get Brian Wu through some rocky innings early in the game where he settled in. Yeah, a lot of good things happening tonight.
8: No balls, two strikes on JP. Runner at third base. Mariners leading 8-2. Here's the pitch. Not close. Murray's been out there for a while. He's closing in on 50 pitches. They just had a bullpen game the day before the Mariners got here as well. They're not getting many innings from their starters, and their bullpen has thrown a ton of innings. The 1-2. Swung on, foul back to the screen. Their bullpen numbers are not good. A team ERA near 6, which is dead last in baseball. But they've thrown so many innings.
1: I counted the Astros using 24 pitches already this year, 9 starters.
8: Here's the 1-2. Swung on, fouled away. JP Pesky. JP has had a good night. He's walked an RBI base hit in the 5th. Just about everyone has joined the fun tonight. Mariners up by 6, top of the 7th. Randy at third base. Here comes the offer to JP. Swung on, lifted center field. Matthews over in the gap now, calling for it, waiting for it, makes the catch. And the Mariners put away in the 7th. They get one more, though. Cal gets a hit. Randy drives him in. We'll move to the bottom of the 7th. It's 8-2 Mariners, your Mechanics Bank score on the Mariners Radio Network.
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8: And to the bottom of the 7th, Mariners leading 8-2. Brian Wu, his night is over. 6 strong innings, 4 hits, 2 earned runs, 9 strikeouts, 2 walks, 104 pitches. That's his career high. His previous high was 103 against the Yankees last season. Hoppy on for the Mariners. First pitch, Shoemaker. Line drive, hard hit. Diving stop by Cole Young. Scrambles to his feet. Fires to first to get the out. Cole Young has turned in another gem. That's the first out here in the seventh.
1: I'll tell you what, that kid is all over the place defensively. He's playing straight up. That ball was hit sharply, way off to his right. Was able to make a diving stop, pop up on his feet. He's so quick getting to his feet, so quick getting rid of the ball.
8: That was a great play. Another great play and a long line of great plays. Here's the pitch. That's down low to Matthews. I had a long talk with Cole Young today, and a lot of that conversation about the defense. And not surprising, he gives all the credit to Perry Hill. Here's the pitch. Swung on, foul back. Of course, you talk to Perry, and he always gives the credit to Cole Young. It goes back and forth between right. The two, but he says Perry has just changed him completely as a defender.
1: Yeah. It's all about the fundamentals.
8: Yeah, that's what he said.
1: Being in the right place.
8: The 1-1, swung on, driven to center field. Julio ranging over in the gap, goes to a slide. He makes a tremendous catch. Robbery, the no-fly zone in Houston. Great play by Julio. Two away.
1: Again, he is so quick. Right-handed hitters have been seeing a lot of fastballs. Julio's been playing a little bit out toward right center field because normally you're going to swing a little bit late, but this one was pulled into the gap in left center, but Julio was able to get there in time to make a heck of a catch.
8: Here's Vasquez, the pitch. That's a strike. Yeah, he couldn't say enough great things about what Perry Hill has done for him as a defender, and it has shown up. He has had a great year defensively so far for the Mariners. The 0-1. A half cut. Did he go? Yeah, he did. And Perry has, when you talk to Perry Hill about Cole Young, he talks about all the work he's put in and the effort and the time that he's done the work. No balls, two strikes. Here's the pitch. It's high. 97 on the fastball from Hoppy.
1: As a middle infielder, he can read the location, see the pitch, knows what is at. So when he sees the swing, starts to swing, he's already moving where he thinks that ball is going to be.
8: The 1-2. Down low. 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Both Young and Julio. Here's the 2-2. Check swing. Did he go? Yeah, he did. He's punched out. Hoppy with the strikeout of Vasquez. And that's a 1-2-3 inning here in the seventh. We head to the eighth. Mariners with the lead. It's 8-2 on the Mariners Radio Network.
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1: Well, we go to the top of the eighth inning. The Mariners way out in front of the Houston Astros by a score of 8-2. Mariners tacking on a run in the seventh. Big inning, a grand salami by Dom Canzone back in the fourth inning. They broke up a 2-2 tie. A.J. Blueball will take over in relief to face Dom Canzone, who had the biggest hit of the night, that grand slam, his first career grand slam, and the second for the Mariners this year, and the second one on this road trip. Luke Raley hit a salami in Chicago. So here's Canzone, 1-for-3 on the night, and man, it was a big one. Blue ball right-hander from the stretch fires away to Canzone, high and outside for ball one. Randy Rosarena with a huge night with three hits, a double, a triple, and a home run. He's a single away from hitting for the cycle. The stretch and the 1-0 pitch. Check swing. Does he go? He does not. The appeal to the third base umpire. Ball two, 2-0 on Canzone. And we haven't seen a cycle in a while. Why? They're tough to do. It's tough to get four hits in a game, let alone a single, double, triple, and a home run. Now the stretch by Blue Ball in the 2-0. Swinging a ground ball right to the second baseman. Up at the ball, Altuve. The throw to first in time to get Canzone. And there's one away. Well, the J-Rod squad presented by Adidas is back at T-Mobile Park. 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Julio making center field here at Daikin Park, his own personal no-fly zone. He's caught everything out there tonight. He's been busy all night long. Here's Cole Young, the pitch. Fastball is down and in for ball one. Cole made a great play on a ball hit by Shoemake in the bottom of the seventh inning. Hard ground ball up the middle, and Cole diving to his right made the stop, popped up, and got Shoemake at first base. Next pitch is outside. Ball two, two balls and no strikes. So the Mariners right now 2-2 on this road trip, looking for win number three tonight. Astros will have two more tries. Mariners up by 6-8-2. The stretch and the 2-0. Over for a strike, 2-1. Really looking forward to the game tomorrow night. Bryce Miller will come off the injured list to make his first start of the season. That's tomorrow night in game three of the series. Now the stretch and the 2-1 to Cole. Inside. It's his knees out of the way from ball three. Three balls and a strike. And you know that Miller is fired up to get that start tomorrow night. Finished up a rehab assignment. Pitching both at Tacoma and up in Everett. The 3-1. Up and in. Ball four. So Cole Young draws a walk. And the Mariners have one on with one out here in the top half of the eighth.
17: Yeah, I was thinking about one of the contrasts between these two teams right now. All discussion in Mariners land has been about Miller coming back and what do you do with the rotation and six man for now. Meanwhile, the Astros are just desperate to get any sort of starters going right now. It's just, it's two different worlds between the Mariners and Houston in terms of starting pitching.
1: They've been devastated by injuries, position players and pitchers. Here's Brendan Donovan with a swing and a fly ball, shallow left field. Coming in is DiCenzo, and DiCenzo makes the catch for the second out of the inning. One aboard, two outs, and that'll bring up Julio Rodriguez. So the Mariners are waiting for the return of Gabe Spier and Matt Brash in the bullpen, but man, in the meantime, last night, Nick Davila and Cooper Criswell did a great job, so did Bizzardo and Munoz, to get the final 12 outs of that game with only one base runner, to make it two base runners. The stretch by Blue Ball, and the pitch to Julio. Inside for ball one. Julio last 28 games batting .339. Young elite at first, held on by Walker. The stretch and the 1-0 pitch to Julio. Swinging a well-hit ball down the left field line. Stay fair, it is a foul ball. It had the distance. Just to the left of the left field foul pole, and the count is even on Julio at one ball and one strike. He hit a ball out of the ballpark in last night's game, foul, and then he hit one up by the train tracks his second time up in the third inning last night. The look in by Blue Ball has got a new baseball. the stretch. And now the 1-1 to Julio. Swing and a miss.

0: It's one ball and two strikes. So Julio on a great roll. Last year overall hit 267, 32 home runs, 95 runs batted in. On his way to have a great season this year. Young elite at first with two outs, the stretch. And the 1-2 pitch swinging a pop-up out of play on the first base side. And the count is still 1-2 on Julio. Yeah, in the meantime, the Astros have got their problems. Tatsuya Imai starting this ball game tonight. First start since April the 10th against the Mariners. Went four innings tonight, gave up six runs, five hits. Here's the pitch. Swing and a miss by Julio for strike three, and that's going to retire the side for the Mariners in the eighth. No runs, no hits, no errors. And one man left on. We go to the bottom of the eighth inning here at Daikin Park in Houston. Our Mechanics Bank score, it's the Mariners 8 and the Astros 2.
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0: Our Mechanics Bank score, the Mariners 8 and the Astros 2. Bottom of the eighth inning, Jose Altuve leads it off with the pitch from Alex Hoppe. In and over for a strike. Starts him off with the fastball. Nothing and one. Hoppe, thanks to some really good defense, had a 1-2-3 bottom of the seventh inning. So his second inning of work, the stretch and the pitch. Swing and a miss at a good fastball again. And the count is 0-2 on Altuve. And this is just what the doctor ordered, with the Mariners trying to navigate through the injuries to Spire and Brash down to the bullpen. We saw four relievers get the job done last night behind George Kirby, each going one inning. The stretch and the 0-2 to Altuve, low and outside for ball one, one ball and two strikes. So you needed Brian Wu to go fairly deep in this game, and he did. After throwing a lot of pitches in the first three innings, he settled down, retired the last 11 and went six. Hoppe had the 1-2-3 seventh inning. Now here he is in the eighth. The stretch and the pitch. It is, just a bit outside. The ball two balls and two strikes. So this is just what the doctor ordered for manager Dan Wilson and pitcher coach Pete Woodworth. The look in by Hoppe. And the right-hander is 2-2 on the way to Altuve. Swing and a foul right off the top of the netting behind home plate. Looked like it was coming up here. And it's still 2-2 on Altuve. Altuve, Alvarez, Paredes for the Astros here in the bottom of the eighth. Hoppe's done a nice job since coming up. Here's the pitch. Swing and a fly ball into straightaway center field. Julio comes in one step, has a little skip right there, a little hop as he makes the catch for the out. And there's one away. See, friends, coming up next week against the White Sox, it's a two-day Josh Naylor bobblehead giveaway. You've got two chances to snag Naylor's first Mariner bobblehead on May 18th and the 19th. 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The Astros running out of outs. Here's Yordan Alvarez. 0-2 tonight. A couple of strikeouts and a walk. The pitch. Strike called 0-1. Brian Wu struck him out twice, once in the first. Altuve led off the inning with an infield base hit. And then he struck out Alvarez, Paredes, and Walker. Next pitch. Down low for ball one. One ball and one strike. And Wu wound up with 9 strikeouts on the evening. Matched his total from his last start at home against Atlanta. The look in by Hoppy fires away, swinging a fly ball into straightaway center field and shallow. Racing in is Julio. He is there with that red glove, makes the catch. So that's 5 in a row retired by Alex Hoppy. And the bullpen has been outstanding in this series. And the batter will be Isak Paredes. So Dan Wilson has got to be really pleased with his ball club here in Houston. Bouncing back the way they have after dropping 2 out of 3 in Chicago. Paredes 0-3, the pitch. Swing and a pop-up out of play in the first base side of the count, nothing and one. That's what the Mariners have done all season long. They hit a snag and then bounce back and play well. Hit another snag, bounce back. So right now they're trying to get on a roll and stay there. Put together a nice win streak. The stretch and the 0-1 is high and outside for ball one. One ball and one strike.
5: It seems like the last couple times they've gotten to 500 or near 500. Looks like a roll has started, and then right. They hit a 2-3 game losing streak.
0: Yeah, they got to 500 last time, 500 April the 29th, when they were 16-16. Next pitch on the way, a strike, and the count is 1-2 on Paredes. And they'd like to get there and move beyond and move away from that 500 mark.
5: Yeah, zoom by it and never see it again.
0: Look at 500 in your rear view mirror. Here's the stretch and the 1-2. Low and inside, gets on by Cal. Ball two, 2 balls and 2 strikes. Alex Hoppy, like the way he goes about his business. He doesn't waste any time. Gets the ball, throws it. He's right around the plate. His hitters be aggressive. He's aggressive, throwing strikes. The stretch of the 2-2. Swing and a miss. A weak wave and a slider for strike 3. 6 in a row set down by Alex Hoppy. Holy smokes, what a performance by Hoppy and Brian Wu tonight. No runs, no hits, no errors, and nobody left on. We go to the top of the 9th inning here in Houston. A Mechanics Bank score, the Mariners 8 and the Astros 2.
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0: First baseman Josh Naylor leading off the top of the 9th inning with a swing and a foul back behind the plate, 0-1 the count.

0: Our Mechanics Bank score, the Mariners 8 and the Astros 2. The big hit, a grand slam, a grand salami off the bat of Dom Canzone in the top half of the fourth inning. There were two hit batters and a walk to set up Dom's big base hit. A.J. Blue ball ready, fires to Josh, swinging a line drive into right center field, and on the run, Smith, and he makes the catch. Outran that baseball. Cam Smith, heck of a running catch to take a hit away from Naylor. So one down, and that'll bring up Cal Raleigh. Well, the Vetter Cup returns to Seattle this Friday through Sunday. You don't want to miss this star-studded series as Fernando Tatis Jr. and the Padres square off against Julio Rodriguez and the Mariners. Visit mariners.com/better to get your tickets. Cal breaking out of that 0 for 38 slump with a base hit into right center field his last time up. The pitch from Blue Ball. It's a strike on the outside corner, 0 and 1. And it was a solid base hit. Line drive into the gap. That had to feel great for Cal. The windup and the pitch, swinging a fly ball into left center field, falling fast. That's in there for another base hit. So Cal Raleigh with back-to-back singles. And cutting it off of the gap is DiCenzo, gets a throw into second base. So Cal Raleigh driving the ball the other way, and that's a great way to get back after your struggles. Let that ball travel, hit the ball hard the other way. And his first base hit after the long drought was a line shot into the gap in right center. Great to see for Cal. Here's Randy Rosarena looking for a single to hit for the cycle. The pitch on the way, and it is a strike called 0-1. Home run in the second, double in the fifth, a triple and a run batted in the seventh inning. They called it a double? Oh, my goodness. He was running. Here's the windup and the pitch on the way. Swing and a miss by Randy. And the count, nothing and two. I gave him a triple on the drive down the right field line. The throw came in and went by both cutoff men. So a home run and two doubles.
1: Still a good night, but yeah.
0: Great night, but I got to give him a triple in that one. Here's the pitch on the way, and it's outside for ball one. One ball and two strikes. As I didn't see Randy hesitate around second, I'm watching the throw come in. Now the stretch by Blue Ball, and the 1-2 on the way, swinging a drive, foul, out of play down the left field line. Well hit, but foul, and the count is still 1-2 on Randy.
2: He's never had a four-hit night with the Mariners. He's done it 7 times in his career, so he's looking for a four-hit night. He's been aboard 4 times.
0: Two doubles and a home run. He told Jay Buhner he's going to hit 2 home runs tonight before the game. Here's the stretch. And again, the 1-2 pitch. Swing and a foul out of play on the third base side. The bat came sailing out of his hands. Back out toward the mound. Picked up by Blue Ball, the pitcher, saying, here, I think this belongs to you. So they meet halfway between the mound and home plate, and it's still 1-2 on Randy.
2: Well, I think Jay will be happy with it, even if it stays the way it is, because you got the home run, and if you add up 2 doubles,
0: that's a home run.
2: Yeah, that's like the equivalent. Yeah. So the same I think thing. Jay will be happy.
0: Yeah, that's like a home run.
2: 3 extra base hits ties him for the most he's ever had in a game.
0: So he has a chance for some history right here with another base hit, giving 4 in a game for the first time. Randy back up there. On at first, Cal Raleigh, 1 out. Mariners lead 8-2, top of the ninth inning. Blue ball ready. And again, the 1-2 on the way to Randy, and here she comes. Swinging a line drive, base hit center field, a 4-hit night for Randy Rosarena. Down to second goes Cal Raleigh. The first 4-hit game in Randy Rosarena's career. High five from EY Jr. over at first base. What a night for Randy here in Houston. He played here before the season got underway. He was with Team Mexico that played right here at Daikin Park in the World Baseball Classic. So Randy Rosarena, historic night for him with his fourth base hit. And here's Luke Raley. First and second, 1 out. Mariners looking to add on to their 8-2 lead. Here's the pitch on the way to Luke, and it's low and inside for ball one. So if the official scorekeeper gave Randy a triple instead of a double, that would have been the cycle for Randy. wonder if he can change that. He's got 24 hours. Here's the pitch on the way. Swinging a miss by Luke, and the count is even, a one ball and one strike. And there haven't been too many cycles for the Mariners, or in the history of the game, for that matter. I think he gave him a triple right away. Here's the set by Blue Ball. And the 1-1 on the way to Luke. Low and inside with a breaking ball. Ball two, two balls and a strike. Jay Buhner, who's been working with us, you know, in the series here in Houston, had the first triple in the history of the Mariners. And he did it in the game against the Oakland A's. His last hit was the triple. Here's the stretch and the pitch to Luke. Swing and a miss. And the count is even on Rayleigh at two balls and two strikes. Not easy. Not at all. Randy, a good lead at first. Cal Raleigh on its second. One out, top of the ninth. Mariners 8 runs tonight on 11 base hits. The stretch and the 2-2 to Luke. Way outside, ball three. Full count 3-2. Luke had quite a night. 1, 2, 3, 4 games ago in Chicago. Two home runs, a grand slam, and 7 runs batted in. Now the set by Blue Ball. Look back at Cal. The pitch to Rayleigh. Low and inside, ball four. And the Mariners have the bases loaded. And the problems for the Astros pitching staff just continues to get worse. So many injuries to their top starters, and their closer is out, Josh Hader.
2: I was just looking at it. Corpus Christi is playing a minor league game tonight in the Houston system. They had Pena leading off. Myers, their center fielder, batting second, and Hader pitched an inning.
0: Wow. Three of their key players. J.P. Crawford, the hitter, and he takes a strike. 0-1.
2: They lost. Yeah, you think with that firepower that would really help.
0: Maybe they're not quite ready yet. Runners are lead at every base, and the pitch to Crawford, swinging a foul off the netting high above the Mariners' third base dugout, and the count is 0-2 on JP, who contributed with an RBI single in the fifth inning, and a walk back in the fourth inning that loaded the bases for Tom Canzone, and then boom, he went Yahtzee and hit that grand slam. Bases loaded, one out, the stretch, and the pitch to JP. Outside for ball one, one ball, and two strikes. Another Mariners have had their share of injuries as well. Brendan Donovan was out for a few weeks with that sore groin. Good to have him back. Here's the set by Blue Ball. Now the 1-2 pitch on the way. Crawford with a swing and a foul out of play down the left field side. And the count stays at a ball and two strikes. A lot of the folks have left Daikin Park and moved into the Houston night. Game two of the four-game series. Mariners get back home Friday to take on the Padres. Runners get their leads. The stretch. And the pitch to Crawford. That's outside for ball two. Two balls and two strikes on JP.
2: And the Astros bullpen, they've thrown a ton of pitches in this game. McCullers, who throws tomorrow, he went 2 2/3 last time out. It's, everyone's kind of wondering what he's going to give them tomorrow.
0: Might didn't help out at all the starter tonight. Here's the pitch, low and inside. Ball three, full count, 3 balls and 2 strikes. He might tonight, first start back off the IL, lasted only 4 innings through a ton of pitches, gave up 6 runs, all earned on 5 hits, walked 3, hit 2 batters. And he struck out 3. Something has to happen right here. Runners their leads. Bases loaded, 3-2 to Crawford, and it's going to be up high for ball four. So JP with a bases loaded walk, that's going to force in a run. And the Mariners now lead the Astros 9-2, and more boos raining down for the Astros tonight here in game two of this series. Cal Raleigh will score from third. JP with his second RBI of the night. Randy Rosarena on at third. Luke Rayleigh on at second. JP on at first base, still only one out. And Josh Miller, the pitching coach, who has his hands full right now with so many injuries, so many pitchers coming up from the minor leagues, having a talk with Blue Ball, who is still in a jam, and the batter will be Dom Canzone.
2: We kind of wondered, coming to Houston, kind of what the atmosphere would be like, given how the Astros have been playing. I think surly is the word I would use.
0: Yes.
2: For the fan base.
0: Yeah.
2: Even on Care Bear night.
0: That should be a happy night, right?
2: It should be.
0: Well, they don't care right now. Too much. Here's Dom Canzone. The pitch on the way to Dom, and it's low and inside.
2: Ooh.
0: Ooh.
2: I mean, he's got a chance for something pretty special here.
0: Yeah, another grand slam.
2: Yeah.
0: And he can pull a Fernando Tatis right here. Senior. Hit two grand slams in one game. The stretch and the pitch. It's strike called, and the count is now even on Canzone. One ball and one strike.
2: He's challenged it.
0: So we got a challenge right here. Let's see if it's ball two or one and one the count.
2: With one swing, he could also tie the Mariners' single game RBI mark.
0: And it is a ball. It's outside. That's right. The record is eight RBIs in a game. Alvin Davis, Mike Blowers, and Mike Cameron with eight runs batted in one game. Dom Canzone with four RBIs, but now he's got the bases loaded. With only one out here in the top of the ninth inning, can he do it again? Can Lightning strike twice in the same place? The stretch and the 1-1 swing and a miss by Canzone. And the count now a ball and two strikes.
2: The most recent player to hit two grand slams in one game was Josh Willingham in 2009. So it's been a while since this has happened.
0: Long time ago. 17 years ago, pitch on the way to Dom. Swing and a foul tip into the glove of Vasquez, and that is strike two. Two balls and two strikes on Dom. Ball time, and he backs away from home plate. Steps back in. Can he hit another slam? Runners get their leads at every base. And the pitch from blue ball on the way to Canzone. Here she comes. It's high and outside. Ball three. We'll count three and two. And man, Astros pitchers have thrown a ton of pitches in this game. Imai threw 80. Murray 49. Blue ball 41. The stretch. And the 3-2 on the way to Canzone. Here she comes, swinging a foul back. The count is still 3-2. Canzone takes off the helmet. Wipes away some perspiration off his brow. Steps back in. To face blue ball. Mariners have Randy on at third, Luke Raley on at second, Crawford the runner at first. One run in here with the ninth inning, one out. Here's the stretch and the pitch on the way. Swinging a fly ball, deep right field. Going back is Smith to the warning track near the fence. He's there to make the catch. Tagging at third and scoring is Randy Arozarena. The Mariners pick up another run. Holy smokes. He came mighty close hitting another grand slam. Canzone with a sacrifice fly. He will finish out the night with a five-run batted in evening. Tagging from second to third is Raley holding at first Crawford as Randy is able to tag and score from third base. And the Mariners now lead the Astros 10-2. What a night for Dom Canzone. Five RBIs. Here's Cole Young. Two on, two outs, two in. Here in the ninth, the stretch and the pitch to Cole. Fastball for a strike. 0-1.
2: I could only find 13 times that happening in baseball history. Two grand slams in one game. I mean, you think about all the games through history. That's not very many. And Canzone was just a few feet away from making it happen again.
0: It came mighty close. Now the stretch and the pitch to Young. Swinging a ground ball to the right side. Off to his right to backhand it. Altuve, he's got it. Throws the first in time to get Young, and that will retire the side. Well, the Mariners add two more in this rout over the Astros. We go to the bottom of the ninth inning. Our Mechanics Bank score. It's now the Mariners 10 and the Astros 2.
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0: Well, here we go to the bottom of the ninth inning. The Mariners way out in front of the Astros by a score of 10-2. And a young man by the name of Domingo Gonzalez just called up from AAA Tacoma. Gets ready to make his major league debut. 12 games down at Tacoma. Gonzalez had a 1.80 ERA, working 15 innings with only 2 walks and 14 strikeouts. So welcome to the big leagues, Domingo Gonzalez. He faces Christian Walker, swinging a broken bat pop-up in the shallow center field, going out the second baseman. Cole Young is there, gets back in plenty of time to make the catch. One pitch and one away. Welcome to the big leagues, kid. That's your first out. Let's pause for station identification. This is the Mariners Radio Network.
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0: Here's right fielder Cam Smith. The pitch by Gonzalez, swinging a pop-up out of play on the first base side. And the count is nothing and one.
1: Mariner pitchers have retired 18 in a row.
0: How about that? Brian Wu, Alex Hoppe was outstanding, and now the kid Gonzalez. Here's the pitch on the way, low and outside to Smith for ball one. One ball and one strike.
1: That Christian Walker double, RBI double in the third. That was the last hit for Houston.
0: That's something. And the next offer in the dirt. Ball two, two balls and a strike. Gonzalez, a right-hander. Here's the stretch and the pitch. Swinging a pop-up out of play on the first base side. And the count evens on Smith. And one ball and one strike. Gonzalez waiting for Smith to get inside the batter's box. He's ready and he delivers. Swing and a miss at a good fastball. And 96 miles an hour, strike three, and Domingo Gonzalez has his first strikeout in the big leagues. Way to go, kid. Good zip to it. So two up and two now for the Astros here in the bottom of the ninth inning. And that'll bring up Zach DiCenzo. DiCenzo is 1-for-3 with a double. But the Mariners tonight, plenty of offense. They lead it 10-2, one out away from another win against the Astros. Here's the pitch, and it's low and outside for ball one. Gonzalez looking to close it out and get Brian Wu his third win of the year and make it 9 in a row against the Astros. Here's the pitch. Inside. Runs inside. A fastball. For ball two. Two balls and no strikes. And that sinker was a good 94, 95 miles an hour. Domingo ready. Here's the set. And the 2-0 pitch on the way. DiCenzo takes outside for ball three. Three balls and no strikes. What an exciting moment for this kid. First game in the big leagues. The stretch and the 3-0. Fastball got it in their first strike. 3-1. Mariners 10 runs tonight on 11 base hits. Grand slam by Dom Canzone. Here's the pitch. Check swing, and it's inside.

0: by Shoemake, and the count is now nothing and two. So Domingo Gonzalez looking to close it out with a strikeout.
1: That breaks up 19 in a row put down by Mariners pitchers.
0: Previous base runner was the Christian Walker RBI double in the third that tied the game. Runner goes, swinging a line drive into the gap in right center field, down for a base hit. Desenzo to third. He's going to be stopped there. Up with the ball is Julio. The throw into second base. So Braden Shoemake with a single, and now the Astros have runners at first and third with two outs. So with an eight-run lead, Dan Wilson giving Domingo Gonzalez a nice soft landing. Got the first two batters in a hurry. Walker popped up to Cole Young. He struck out Cam Smith for his first major league strikeout. The walk to DeCenzo, and now the single by Shoemake. So here's Bryce Matthews. Gonzalez looking for that final out. Here's the stretch. And the pitch to Matthews, swinging a ground ball foul on the third base side, and the count is nothing and one. We'll see Bryce Miller tomorrow night make his first start of the 2026 season, just off the IL. He'll start game three here in Houston, the stretch. And the 0-1 pitch, swinging a pop-up into right center field. Over is Julio calling for it. He is there, and he makes the catch, and the ball game is over. The Mariners win it 10-2 over the Houston Astros. They have won 9 in a row over Houston. Going back to last season, Domingo Gonzalez, his major league debut, with a scoreless bottom of the ninth inning. Brian Wu gets the win. He goes to 3-2 on the year. What a job by Alex Hoppe. However, offensively, 10 runs for the Mariners in this game on 12 base hits. Dom Canzone breaking up a 2-2 tie with a grand slam in the top half of the fourth inning. His first career grand salami. And then the Mariners just continue to add on with one in the fifth, one in the seventh, two more in the ninth, and one a night for Randy Rosarena. A career high 4 base hits for Randy. And his first hit was a 2-run home run way out to left field in the top half of the second. So a great night for Randy, Dom Canzone. A huge night for Domingo Gonzalez in his major league debut. And the Mariners get closer and closer to that 500 mark. Right now, the Mariners are 21-22 on the season. The last time they were at 500 was back on April the 29th when they were 16-16. So the Mariners did it tonight with pitching, great defense, and plenty of offense in this game as the Mariners rack up 10 runs in this game on 12 base hits. So the Mariners have now won 2 games here in Houston with 2 more left to go before the Mariners get back home on Friday night to take on the San Diego Padres. So Dan Wilson and the ball club and everybody's got to feel good with the way the Mariners have bounced back after the series in Chicago. And the Mariners did it with a complete game tonight. Great to see Brian Wu go out there and pick up the win, going 6 strong innings. Let's go down to the field and Shannon Dreyer. Shannon.
2: All right, guys. I'm down here with Randy Rosarena with a little bit of help from Manny Actor right here. And Randy, what a night for you. 4-for-4. And to see the team put up the runs and the hits today, what are you seeing from the offense in games like this?
3: Dice que tremenda noche para ti, que bateaste de 4-4, pero que ve el equipo haciendo toda esa carrera y ese tipo, que tú ves en la ofensiva de nosotros ahora mismo.
4: No, que estamos trabajando bien, estamos trabajando duro, enfocándonos, estamos jugando con alegría y yo creo que eso se refleja. 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
3: So that everybody is working hard on their preparation and their routine and everybody's playing loose and it's showing and you know, he hopes he continues that way.
2: Are you playing loose out there?
3: Que si tú estás jugando relajado.
4: Sí, siempre, siempre voy a jugar relajado. Yo disfruto cada vez que salgo al campo y trato siempre de ayudar a mi equipo. Y siempre, siempre.
3: Yeah, he says he's always loose. Yeah, he enjoys going out there helping his team win.
2: The home run with Imai on the hill, I don't know what you expect coming off of the IL and not knowing what he is going to be throwing command-wise. How did you watch that first inning and prepare for that at bat?
3: Dice ella que el jonrón que le conectaste a Imai, que es un tipo que viene de una, tú sabes, de la lista de incapacitados, que cómo tú te preparaste después del primer inning para ese picheo.
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1: Yeah, I say he had a plan, and you know, he got the pitch, and he wasn't thinking about hitting a home run, but you know, he got a good pitch to hit, made good contact, and the ball went out. But you know, he executed his plan.
2: You've had some big hits with two strikes, tonight included. What is your plan when you get to two strikes?
1: Que tú has dado uno hit grande con dos strikes en esta temporada. Que cuál es el plan y el approach tuyo cuando tienes dos strikes?
0: Yo creo que me quedo más cortico a la pelota, más cerrado, y no trato de hacer swing tan duro como para conectar jonrones, y creo que el plan hasta ahora ha resultado y tengo que seguir haciéndolo.
1: He said he has tried to stay short to the ball, not flying open, trying to hit home runs or anything like that, and not over swinging, and it has paid off for him.
2: So Randy, upstairs, one of our announcers loves it when somebody gets a hit and a stolen base in the same game, and he calls it a Henderson, a Ricky Henderson. What would you call a game where you get a hit and a stolen base and maybe win a challenge too?
1: Dice ella que allá arriba los muchachos, hay uno de ellos que le encanta cuando alguien da un hit y se puede robar una base también, que le dice un Henderson, Ricky Henderson, que lo hacía mucho. ¿Qué nombre tú le pondrías a una gente que aparte de dar un hit se roba una base y también gana un challenge como tú?
0: Bueno, tiene que llamarlo Randy, creo que.
1: No, Randy.
0: Mi característica de poder robarme una base, de ser un jugador rápido y poder conectar hit. 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
1: Yeah, he said that, you know, he has that ability to steal a bag, which will help be in scoring position and help the hitter at the plate get also a run batted in. So he thinks he can do that, and you know, when he does that, it helps everybody.
2: Terrific game, Randy. Thank you.
0: Thank you,
2: Manny.
3: Yes.
2: A Randy.
3: Yeah, Randy, I like that. We're going to call it a Randy right now.
2: We'll send it back to you.
3: All right, Sandy. Shannon. Randy Arozarena with a four-hit night that matches his career high. That's the eighth time he has done that. The last time was on July 20th of 2024 in a game against the New York Yankees, when he was with Tampa Bay. So what a night for Randy Arozarena and his teammates. Dom Canzone with a grand slam. Brian Wu with the win. The bullpen, a couple of kids doing an outstanding job. Hoppy, two scoreless innings. And congratulations to Domingo Gonzalez, making his major league debut tonight, just up from AAA Tacoma, where he pitched very well. He had a scoreless bottom of the ninth inning. Down at Tacoma, he was 0-0 with a 1.50 ERA in 12 appearances. So Domingo Gonzalez, congratulations, your first appearance in the big leagues, very successful. Mariners win it by a final score of 10-2 over the Houston Astros. We'll be back with Happy Totals and more after this time out.
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1: It's a great win for the Mariners, 10-2. They beat the Houston Astros. They've taken the first two games of this series, and Rick, you couldn't have scripted this one any better. Yeah, we talked about the bullpen situation. It'd be nice to get some runs on the board to make things simple late in the game, and things were pretty simple late in the game. It worked out great.
0: No doubt about it. They turned on the offense early, the home run by Randy right away, starting the offense going. Then Dom Canzone did what guys do when a pitcher is struggling, two-hit batters and a walk. So he's looking for a first-pitch fastball, and man, did he jump on it for his first career grand slam home run. And the Mariners were off and running in this game. They had a 6-2 lead at that point. They go on and win by a score of 10-2. And then you add the pitching of Brian Wu. Threw a lot of pitches, you know, in the first three innings. You're wondering, oh, man, he really needs to go six. After George Kirby going five innings last night, using four relievers last night, and he got the job done because he settled down, retired, what, the last 11 batters that he faced. Then Alex Hoppe took over from that. He retires six in a row. And then the kid comes in, Domingo Gonzalez, major league debut, retires the first two batters, including his first major league strikeout. So everything went right for the Mariners tonight, Gary.
1: Yeah, Mariners pitching at one point retired 19 in a row into the ninth inning, and it was just kind of an afterthought given the offensive explosion in this one. And, of course, Cal did it.
0: Oh.
1: Cal with the base hit, actually two hits. He had a good game. Two hits, a walk, scored three times. He was very much in the middle of everything for the Mariners and hit the ball hard, too. We saw triple digits a couple times. So great thing for the Mariners. Obviously, they need Cal to be Cal if the Mariners want to go where they want to go. So hopefully this is just a sign of things to come. But that was really great to see. And Josh Naylor gave him the baseball, which I thought was very nice as well.
0: Yeah, that line drive of the gap at right center field, breaking the string of, 0-for-38. You saw it coming in the previous at-bat. He had a long at-bat and flew out to Matthews out in center field. And then solid base into the right center. Then he went the other way for another base hit. So he's now starting a good streak with his last two at-bats in this ballgame with two hits.
1: It's great to see. Great to see. And, of course, Randy, in honor of Randy, we will be calling it a Randy, at least for the near future, the home run and stolen base in the same game. And, you know, he deserves it. He had a great, great night.
0: And he said, I'm going to name it. How about we call it a Randy?
1: It's fine.
0: You know?
1: Yeah.
0: I like that.
1: I always called a Ricky for the near future. I will call it a Randy in his honor because he deserved it. That was great. Great night. He reached base five times, including four hits, three extra base hits, a home run, scored four runs. Stole a base. He did everything tonight as the Mariners got the win 10-2 over the Houston Astros. We'll come back with more right after this on the Mariners Radio Network.
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1: 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It's a thick box score for the Mariners. 10 runs, 11 hits. Astros, 2 runs on 5 hits. Great offensive days all the way around. Cal, a couple hits. He scored 3 times. Randy Rosarena, as we just mentioned, 4 for 4. He scored 4 times. A home run, drove in 3, had 2 doubles as well, was hit by a pitch. He reached base 5 times. He had a great night. Canzone with a grand slam in this one as well. That really put things away for the Mariners as they coast to victory. Wu, excellent. 6 innings of 2-run ball. He walked 2. He struck out 9. The bullpen combined for 3 innings of 1-hit ball. Just a great night all the way around for the Mariners as they grab the win 10-2 over at the Houston Astros. We'll come back. We'll take a look at the matchup tomorrow when we return right after this.
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1: Mariners win 10-2. They beat the Astros. They've taken the first two games of the series, and now they'll look for the series win coming up tomorrow. Still two games left in this series. Tomorrow, 5:10 first pitch. We'll take the air at 4 o'clock for the pregame show. You're with us inside the Western Washington Toyota radio booth. We get to see Bryce Miller, his return, his first outing of the season. And he'll take on Lance McCullers, who really struggled last time. He's got a nail issue he's dealing with. Only threw 2 2/3 last time out. It was pretty wild, 3 wild pitches. So the Astros bullpen had to do some really heavy lifting tonight, and it's kind of unknown what they're going to get tomorrow from McCullers. So the Mariners poised to try and take the series from the Astros in Houston tomorrow. Then on Thursday, series will wrap up. 11:10 first pitch. We'll take the air at 10 o'clock for the pregame show. Luis Castillo will take the ball in game 4 of the series. In the meantime, Mariners win 10-2. They beat Houston. We'll come back. We have the postgame show coming your way right after this.
7: 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The Mariners will play in October.
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1: Well, a great game for the Mariners here in Game 2 of the series. They beat the Astros 10-2. Welcome to the postgame show. Gary Hill with you for now. Shannon will take over in just a few moments. In the meantime, we have the highlights for you. We'll just do some because there's a lot. Mariners, a lot of offensive highlights, a lot of highlights on the mound. Just a great night overall. And the Mariners really got things rolling in the second. Randy Rosarena, the start of what was a great night for Randy.
18: Next offer. Swinging a high fly ball deep to left field. This one is going and going and goodbye baseball up by the tracks.
19: I guess that answers that question about his BP carrying over, right?
18: Randy Rosarena pumping his fist in the air as he rounds second on the tour on the bases. It comes with Cal Raleigh aboard, and the Mariners have a 2-0 lead here in the top of inning number two, his fourth home run of the season. There's some Mariner fans here in Houston tonight. 2-0 Mariners.
1: 2-0 at that point. The Astros would strike back. They would get one in the second, one in the third. So this game was tied 2-2. It wouldn't be for long, though, thanks to Dom Canzone. Bases loaded. Here's the pitch. Swung on. Blasted. Right field. It is high. It is deep. It is gone. Grand slam. Dom Canzone. The first of his career. He has broken this open. It is 6-2 in Houston. Dom Canzone with a wallop. Grand slam for Dom Canzone. So the Mariners at that point, a 6-2 lead. And they kept adding some on, one more in the fifth, one more in the seventh. Randy Rosarena, a double to drive in a run, and really just capped off what was a great night for Randy. The 0-2.
18: Swung on, line drive, right field line. It's down, it's going to the wall. Cal around second base. He's into third. Picked up in the corner by Smith. He's being waved. Here comes Cal. He's rumbling home. The throw home is way late. Cal scores, and Randy continues a smoking hot night. He drives in Cal Raleigh, his third extra base hit. Randy Rosarena, a massive night here in Houston. It's 8-2 Mariners.
1: They would add on a couple of more behind Brian Wu and the pitching staff, and that was the ball game. 10-2 the final. Mariners grab the game over the Houston Astros. They've taken the first two, and we'll try and get the third one behind Bryce Miller coming up tomorrow. Coming up next, we have Shannon with the rest of the postgame. Coming your way right after this on the Mariners Radio Network.
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30: Next offer. Swinging a high fly ball deep to left field. This one is going and going and goodbye baseball up by the tracks.
19: I guess that answers that question about his BP carrying over, right?
30: Randy Arozarena pumping his fist in the air as he rounds second on the tour on the bases. It comes with Cal Raleigh aboard, and the Mariners have a 2-0 lead here in the top of inning number 2, his fourth home run of the season. There's some Mariner fans here in Houston tonight. 2-0 Mariners.
31: Yes, and the Mariners fans here in Houston were treated to a good one. Mariners take down the Astros by a score of 10-2. It is their ninth straight win over that team. And, man, I don't know I thought we would ever see that. We're having some fun with it. It's just a small step in what the Mariners want to do this year. But timely. These are the kind of wins that I think they need right now. We're going to get into that and more. We bring in Charlie Furbush with us tonight on the post-game show. And, Charlie, this game, there was a lot of curiosity going into it because he didn't know what you were going to see on the hill on the other side. Tatsuya Imai had been out for a month the last time we saw him. He didn't get out of the first inning, walked four batters. We heard that the rehab start, he had two of them down in the minors. They didn't go well. I think he walked eight batters in about five innings. And then he comes in and he has a 1-2-3 inning, and I'm thinking, which way is this going to go? And it went in a very good way, thank you very much. But how would you characterize this game? I mean, I'm sure you've seen games kind of like this before, but what did you see out on the field today?
0: I saw a bunch of good things, and I just want to say it feels so good to not have Houston be the thorn in the Mariners' side. I think having a win like this on the road, two in a row now, and, you know, setting themselves up to, you know, in my mind, having a 4-2 road trip. This win tonight was just, I think, a big statement game, and a lot of good things happened offensively. So many highlights that we can go through between Randy, between Cal, between Dom Canzone. I mean, so many great things, and it just feels like you feel like this team is starting to come together. And it's just really, really exciting. But I can tell you right now, it feels really good to, you know, take down the Astros like the Mariners have. And you mentioned nine in a row. That's not easy to do. So just a really, really good sight to see.
31: Okay, two things you just said there. Statement game, and I've already forgotten the other one. You said something else good. I want to get into a statement game, and when I come up with the other as well. But first things first, let's go ahead and hear from Dan Wilson. Here's the skipper downstairs not too long ago.
2: Heck of a ball game tonight. Lots to talk about, clearly. Start with Brian Wu. You know, I thought, you know, he got in a little trouble there in the, what was it, second, third inning. He's had some longer innings, you know, but after we kind of grabbed the lead there, he just really slammed the door shut, and I give him a lot of credit there. Threw the ball well, and I thought his sweeper, particularly tonight, and the slider were pretty sharp, and you know, I thought did exactly what we needed him to do to get us through six there, to set up the bullpen late. Bullpen, an incredible job tonight. Alex Hoppe giving us two strong innings, I thought was huge. He just went out there and threw the ball. I think what we've seen from Davila last night, from Hoppe in his couple times, even Domingo tonight in his debut, just, you know, going out there feeling in control and letting it rip. You got to love to see that. Great job on their part. Awesome to see a debut and have it be a good one like that. Offensively, you know, so much to talk about. You know, Randy just continuing to hit the ball to all fields, and I think that's, you know, where he's really feeling comfortable right now. Pulling the ball, hitting the ball to right, center field, you know, he's just finding barrels. You know, Cal being able to find two barrels tonight was tremendous. I thought, you know, his at-bats have, you know, gotten considerably better here over the last couple days, and then tonight I thought was just two really strong at-bats to get those knocks and a walk too. I thought that was a good at-bat early on. Dom clearly with the grand slam, you know, just continuing to swing the bat with runners in scoring position there was huge. 11 hit attack and I thought really good approach at the plate. The guys kept going and you know, continued to add on throughout the game, which was huge.
3: For Cal, obviously this was starting to wear on him a little bit. Just what was that reaction? What was it like?
2: Yeah, I mean, we were all screaming for him, and it was a lot of relief for sure, and I know it felt good for Cal, and he smoked it. I mean, he smoked that ball to right, and then he smoked the ball to left, and you know, just what we've seen from his at-bats lately have been very good, and just, you know, that's it, just seeing everybody's reaction to it was pretty special.
3: Is this a chance just for him to kind of now exhale and maybe take a breath?
2: Of course. I mean, you know, but it's baseball, and we get back after it tomorrow. But, yeah, I think a chance for him to kind of, you know, definitely take a breath. But I think, you know, what we saw, it wasn't like it was a blooper. I mean, those were both really well hit, really well struck, and the at-bats have been good. So, you know, I think he's really found something and built on it, and look forward to seeing that as we go.
4: How much did him playing into the levity of it? You know, they come in waving the towels. I think Josh got on the ball. Just, like, recognizing the moment and being able to kind of play, poke fun at himself
5: a little bit. Yeah, I mean, I think that's an important quality. We can all laugh at ourselves from time to time. And this game will do it to you for sure. But it's all out of, you know, again, it's all out of love because, you know, those guys love each other in there, and they know for Cal just what a big moment that was for him. And so it was pretty cool to see that.
6: Dr. Randy down on the field, and he said an important thing when you have games like this and you guys go good when you're playing loose. How much does a game like this with the run scored and Cal doing what he did kind of work you towards that?
5: Yeah, I mean, you know, I think it's, you know, it's important to be loose in this game. And offensively, you know, sometimes when you get up there in those big moments, being able to slow the game down and be loose in those situations really works to your advantage. And, you know, when you're able to tack on runs and keep adding on runs and you feel the momentum in your dugout, it's a lot easier to be loose for sure. I think performance-wise, being loose, but, you know, being locked in at the same time is what hitting is all about, and our guys really did a good job of it tonight.
4: Do you feel like you guys got away from that a little bit, just playing loose maybe over the past couple of weeks?
5: I mean, hard to say. I mean, you know, I think, you know, we've got a lot of games in front of us too, but, you know, sometimes you go through stretches that are more difficult than others, and sometimes you get away from that, but our team, you know, typically plays very well when we're loose and we're having fun out there, and it's kind of the chicken and the egg. But we'll feel good about this one tonight and come back and continue to fight tomorrow.
4: You gotta like the results, of course, with Dom, the grand slam there. But is there something he's seeing there, or something just being aggressive with the first pitch there and taking?
5: Yeah, I mean, I think it was a good pitch to hit, yeah, and put a really good swing on it. Again, you know, not trying to do too much, just threw the barrel at it and crushed it. A huge lift for us at that point. You definitely want to strike there and strike. You know, you're thinking base hit, you're thinking maybe double, but to get all four in at the same time is big.
31: And that was Dan Wilson right there. A couple of interesting things, and really wasn't going to go too far into, wasn't ready to say, yes, we are better playing loose and we are now playing looser than ever. It's, you know, noting that it is a long season, but Charlie, I did remember the other thing that you said that I do want to get into. One of them was a statement game, which I do want to get into that more. And you also said they're starting to come together. And I think that really an interesting discussion in what that means in a clubhouse, on a field. I think there's just been a little feeling that some things have been off here and there. And I think a lot of that stems from the play and the individual struggles. And if you start to see that come together and you start to feel that come together, that is a very important thing within a team, as you're going to go through 162 games and hopefully more in a year. So that's kind of what I was going for a little bit with Dan. Can a night like tonight kind of get them back together, keep them loose, and get them moving in the same direction? And not just meaning that, you know, it was a score and that they had a romp and they've won nine straight here, but also seeing a guy like Cal come up with those hits. And you see the release that you saw in that dugout. And I don't think that was just for Cal. I think that when you have a player of that stature that is struggling, it can't help but have some impact on those around him.
0: Without a doubt. And it was just great to hear Dan. You know, I think that's the perfect way of putting it is, you know, they're really playing their best when not only they're loose, but they're locked in. I think he said that once, when play loose and locked in, like that is kind of a pretty simple thing to take in, but it may be harder to apply when you're dealing with failure. And you know, you talk about a team coming together and an individual like Cal coming off an absolute historic legendary season and then, you know, hitting struggles. This happens. This won't, you know, probably won't be the last time he struggles in his career. Everyone is going to have this, I think, period of play where you just don't play up to your own capability or your expectations and dealing with the weight of it all. But I think when I mentioned coming together, like, that's what you saw tonight. You saw this little moment where everyone kind of realizes that, you know, we're all part of this. We're all in this together, and you're going to deal with struggles, and it's really important to your teammates to take care of your teammates, right? Like, When things aren't going well, it's not just don't let this person, whoever it may be, just sulk in the corner, right? As a good teammate, you have to do everything you can to try and bring out the best in that person, regardless of what they're dealing with. So I think when I see these little moments and Naylor gets the ball and has fun and everyone's screaming and just, you know, having so much fun in the dugout that way, that just, you can just feel that like kid-like energy and like bonds forming and just feels like they're finally kind of getting on that right track, which we know they've always been capable of doing. So it's just one of those things where sometimes throughout the 162 game season, it takes a little longer than you want.
31: And we have more evidence of that as Adam Jude and Daniel Kramer, who were both down in the clubhouse, and both tweeted, Cal Raleigh, at the urging of Logan Gilbert, showered last night in full uniform to try and end his slump, whatever it takes. The fact that that came from Logan, the fact that Cal did it, the fact that their mind went there is something special. Apparently, Brian Wu relayed that story. We're going to hear from Brian Wu coming up next and hopefully Cal in just a bit. But you are listening to the postgame show right here on the Mariners Radio Network.
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12: The Bellingham Bells won the WCL Championship last year. What do they have in store for the upcoming season? Alan and Jason got the latest from President and GM Stephanie Morrell.
13: We've got some returners, so Colt Peterson, who, you know, closed out the game there at Portland. He's a sophomore at Stanford. He's going to come back and be with us again, as is Cal Young, who's a pitcher who was a an all-league honorable mention guy. So he'll be back with us. Mason Chien, who was a West Coast League All-Star with Kamloops, he's going to come over and be with us. So we've got two things going. We've got our normal, you know, UCLA, Stanford, some of the incoming guys, and we've got some very high-end prospects. We have a player, Tyler Spengler. He's consistently like on the top 15 draft picks like overall for this spring. So I mean, he's a guy who's really special, and if he gets here, I mean, he's going to be a very special player to watch.
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1: Woo, trying to end this inning and end his night on a high note. Here comes the 3-2. Swung on and missed. Got him. A fastball right by him. Brian Wu, 11 in a row to end his night. 9 strikeouts, tying the second most in his career against the Houston Astros. Brilliant night. 6 innings of 2-run ball.
31: Yeah, an interesting start from Brian Wu tonight. Looked a little shaky early, and then he went lockdown. And not only did he match the high, the season high, with the 9 strikeouts, he also threw a career high 104 pitches, which I think, you know, he was able to do in part because they're going to have the extra day off going to the 6-man this one time around. And also because he was cruising. And with the bullpen needs, I think that you are willing to go ahead and let him go a little bit further in a game tonight. But nice outing from Brian Wu. Shannon Dreyer in the Western Washington Toyota broadcast booth here in Houston. Charlie Furbush back at the Palatial Studios on East Lake. And Charlie, Brian Wu, we're going to get to his comments because we just heard something, I think, incredibly cool. That there was team input in how to get Cal out of his slump. It's not all about the numbers and the analytics and the metrics, and it just warms the heart to hear what he did to get through that. But before we get to that, let's go ahead and talk really quickly about what you saw from Brian Wu.
0: Yeah, Wu, you know, continues to impress me, and when he gets in this attack mode, which I like to kind of see him in, he really is a dominant pitcher. And you know, had worked through a little traffic, but continued to just kind of be the guy that I think we've always seen, and to have those 9 strikeouts and, you know, 19 out of 24 first pitch strikes, it just really a solid outing, and I think it's just when the Mariners needed it. They really needed a strong outing from him tonight, knowing that the bullpen was maybe in a different place than it had been with just some absences, if you will, and he really did a good job. And I'm really continuing to be impressed by everything he does, and Houston's not an easy lineup, but I feel like he really did a good job pitching on the corners, and just keeping that really aggressive mindset throughout the whole night.
31: Yeah, and you know what I liked along those lines with the aggressive mindset was the sweeper for him was a little shaky to start. He put a couple in the middle, and Christian Walker got one of them for the double in the third inning, but he didn't shy away from it. He kept going to it, and then it got really nasty as the game went on. And I love that. I love that he's not going to run away from anything out there, and he did stay aggressive. And I think that was key to him being able to do what he did today, and it is oh so important because of everything that you just stated. And, you know, worth noting, he's no stranger to it. He did that all last year. You know,
0: for sure.
31: That's part of who he is right now, which is fantastic. But you kind of hold your breath a little bit when the bullpen is in the situation that it is in right now. And so far, so good with the starters, knock on wood, doing what they need to do. All right, we are going to hear from Brian Wu, who's also going to talk a little bit about Cal Raleigh, coming up right here on the Mariners Radio Network. Here's Brian Wu from not too long ago downstairs.
14: How'd that feel?
15: What's that?
14: How'd that feel?
15: Good.
14: Yeah.
15: Did you get a win?
14: When you talk about keeping teams down when they're down, the way that you kind of were able to work through a couple of the efficiency issues early on and kind of speak to what you were talking about now.
15: Yeah, just especially the third, like starting that inning off with 2 walks, not ideal. Just think I got, you know, in my own way a little bit. Trying to do too much, and then just got back to the simple approach, which is attacking and getting ahead and playing my game. But yeah, I think it was just a commitment to that plan consistently over the last couple of innings. Just did a better job of not trying to do too much, you know, just recommitting to that plan every inning.
14: How easy is it for you to get back into that plan? Is it a challenge?
15: Every game is different. Some games it's super easy and you're just kind of in a flow state, and sometimes you're kind of fighting yourself a little bit. But today was started off good, and then, you know, I think maybe second inning, I think they just hit some good pitches. But the third inning was me, I think, just trying to do too much, getting in my own way. getting back to what I did, you know, what I do in the back three innings.
16: I think you retired the final 12 batters you faced. Just to be able to finish the way you did, I think 104 pitches too. Obviously, you got to feel good coming out of that.
15: It's good to, you know, get ahead in a series like this where divisional opponent, you know, always a good team, their place, and you know, that's really all I'm focused on.
16: Even though these guys are kind of struggling this season, how much do you still look at this as an important divisional rival coming in here and winning ball games? Important to do.
15: I mean, they've been in competitive in the division for as long as they have. Like, it's, their lineup's always good. You know, it's never a team to take lightly. So it's still baseball. You still go out there and do your job and, you know, win the games, especially when you have opportunities to win them. And, you know, full team effort today from everybody. So it was great, but keep it going.
16: You were one of the guys on the top step celebrating for Cal there. We know how much he's been grinding. We know how much he cares. Just how important was that, not just for him, but maybe for the whole team too?
15: Yeah, I mean, I think the thing about having such a close-knit team is, like, you feel the weight of when other guys are going through it too. And you want to do everything you can to help them, but, you know, at the end of the day, not only is baseball really difficult, but it's just, like, the mental side of it too, where you know, he's grinding through whatever. You want to see guys succeed so badly, but sometimes, you know, especially with hitting, you never know. It could be mechanical, it could be mental, it could be physical, it could just be the wear and tear of a long season. So it's tough, but you definitely want to celebrate just as much too, and it's a big weight off of his shoulders, and, you know, everybody's stoked for him, so glad he can just kind of put it behind him a little bit. And get back to playing baseball.
16: Does it make it even that much sweeter too, because he can almost poke fun at himself and kind of have some fun with him when he gets back to the dugout?
15: Yeah, I mean, we poke fun of him, you know, enough as it is. But I think you got to kind of make light of it, you know. This baseball's too hard to, like, keep beating yourself down. And the guy hit 60 homers last year and he's, like, struggling to get hit. Like, it's just a weird game, man. But yeah, you definitely try to celebrate it and make fun of it. Just, you know, celebrate it, have fun, and then get back to
16: it. How much can a moment like that help you guys just continue to play blues? Randy talked about it a little bit. Dan talked about it a little bit. Playing blues, tying back to that.
15: Yeah, I mean, I think it's the same for everybody. I think we're at our best when we're just, like, having fun. You compete and you know, you bring energy and good focus every day, but you also have to enjoy the season and enjoy competing, enjoy playing with each other. Like, it's a kid's game at the end of the day. So if you take yourself too seriously sometimes, especially with how long the season can be, you know, it'll wear you down regardless of how you're playing. So you have to have fun. You have to keep it light. And, yeah, you don't want, you know, your team captain to go over 30, whatever it is. But, like, it's a fun thing to, you know, celebrate today. And then, I think there's Logan. I'll give Logan a little bit of credit. He told Cal to go full uni shower yesterday. So it might have been a good call, and who knows, maybe that was a good influence.
16: Did he actually
15: do that? Yep.
17: Amazing. And that came just right after he takes that foul tip again. I know seems like we see that every other inning with him, but that's just the grueling nature, obviously, his position and what he does. And
15: yeah, I mean, it's everything. Yeah. Catching, it's playing every day, it's hitting's tough, it's a combination of all of them.
18: So, Ryan?
15: Yeah. Sure, love you. Hey, I gave you credit for ending the streak.
18: Just another 6 innings for a Wolves.
15: It's not 6 shutty, but
17: I'll be up into it.
31: Well, that sounds good.
0: I love it.
31: That was Brian Wu getting a shout-out from Logan Gilbert as he walked by, and Logan helping in the slump. And, you know, Brian, you know, he said it. He said, you feel the weight when other guys are going through it. And it's hard to understand the impact and why that might, you know, until you've been in that situation before, Charlie, I would imagine. But when you guys are as close as you are and you're close, you know, just physically, you know, in small clubhouses and buses and planes, and close and that you spend all your time together so you all know each other. Yeah, when somebody is really going through it, no matter how much they try, I am sure, to not let it impact things, and I think Brian pointed out when he's the captain of the team, it's impossible. And it's Brian sounded like they just felt for him, you know? It's not that he was necessarily dragging them down, but they were kind of hurting for him, too.
0: Yeah, without a doubt. It's definitely something you're aware of inside that clubhouse, and you want, as a team, to be successful, and you're rooting on for your teammates to have success when it's their opportunity. And, you know, like you mentioned, baseball is a crazy game. You can go break the record and hit 60 homers last year, and now it's been a little bit of a struggle to find just even a single. So it's a really challenging game in a lot of ways, and I think, you know, you talk to a lot of former players, and they'll always tell you the game will humble you fast, and it's you play so many games, you're bound to have failure, and sometimes it lasts longer than you want. But, you know, another thing that Wu said was, like, it's a kid-like game. Like, you have to have fun, and you have to go out there and appreciate these little moments. And, you know, I think that's amazing that Logan decided to say, hey, Cal, go hop in the shower with the uniform. Like see if you can wash it away down the drain, you know, whatever it is. And it really, like, just even that little moment and the moment on the field with Cal and Naylor and the ball and everything, it's starting to show, like, some more of the personality of the team and just how close-knit they really are and how much they care about each other. So I wouldn't be surprised. And maybe you'll have to find this out for me, Shannon, is, you know, obviously there was another big league debut tonight, got his first strikeout.
31: Oh, yeah.
0: Another, I would assume, beer shower in the making. I wonder if someone will throw Cal in and say, hey, Cal, why don't you get in there as well? We'll give you one for breaking the streak. So pretty good sight for Domingo Gonzalez. But, yeah, all around, I mean, I think what Wu said is just like, he gets it. He understands how long the season is, and it's just, you can feel this group coming together, and it's exciting to see what's going to happen here over the next couple of months.
31: I'm told Cal is speaking downstairs right now, so we'll get that audio shortly. In the meantime, have you seen anybody shower in full uniform to try and break a slump?
0: Yeah, that's a good question. I can't recall, you know, full uniform to break a slump like in the slump that Cal was. I think they're, you know, maybe somebody had done that in the past. You know, first one that comes to mind is Brendan Ryan. I think he had a struggle or two, offensively speaking. And when you're in that clubhouse, like you said, you're in close-knit rooms, you're doing a lot of things together, and you've spent so much time together. Baseball players will tell you they're not superstitious. It's part of their routine, right? You do the same thing over and over again, eat the same time, whatever it is. But sometimes maybe you question that routine and go, maybe the routine is in the way. So doing something different maybe gets the funk out of the air or whatever it is, and can get you back on track. So hopefully this is a great thing for Cal moving forward, and even more so for the team overall.
31: All right, you have to have something. Did somebody burn bats? We don't want to get into the chickens happening or anything with that, but there has to be something.
0: Exactly. You want more?
31: You're not giving us anything. Yes.
0: Oh, you want
31: and
0: more.
31: You must have seen something at some point, a fun kind of let's just do this to reverse the luck.
0: Let's see. You know, I think, you know, back in the day, we did have a few teams. You were there, Shannon, that maybe weren't that great. So one or two that may have been out of it by the All-Star break, right? I think there were a couple teams that just weren't that good, and that's okay. But you realize that there are certain things that maybe you can do and try and break out of. But I do remember specifically Justin Smoke was in a little bit of a struggle, I think, in 2012 or 13, and he had actually given, this is just a personal story, he had given me his bat to go hit in pitcher's batting practice to see if I could get some hits for him. I actually did hit a home run in pitcher's batting practice, but it didn't end up getting him out of his slump. But that's a good question. I'll keep thinking on that, because there, you know, year over year you run into a handful of these stories. So you caught me off guard, but I know for a fact there's some ones that I'll keep as PG as possible.
31: Well, yes, I know that's not an easy one. And so, yes, you now have homework, have them ready next time. I was involved in two, and they were both Brett Boone, who is one of the most superstitious and whatever it takes. The first one was he got a shipment of new bats, and he wasn't doing well, so he gave me the bat and told one of the bats, said, go down to the swing away and take 20 swings with this.

0: and I was waiting for a cab back before Uber to go to the ballpark, and Brett comes downstairs like, "You go in the ballpark?" I'm like, "Yes." "Well, you're riding with me then," which was something that they did all the time. If they saw you, you know, you
1: right,
0: can come too.
1: For sure.
0: Very nice, you know, gentlemen. Great. So hop in the cab, and we drive to Sky Dome, and he, I think, goes 4 for 4 or 3 for 4 with a knocker. You know, just has a great night. And we interview him after the game, and he said, "Same place out front tomorrow, same time." I'm like, "Oh, no." And I ended up having to ride to the park with him 3 nights. I think 2 cities, 3 nights. Because
1: the good luck charm, Shannon.
0: The good luck. And I'm sitting up in the press box just asking, would it be mean for me to wish for him to go 0 for tonight? It was too much responsibility, and he was leaving too early, and I didn't want to do it anymore. Very
1: yeah.
0: selfish, I know, but those things happen.
1: That's,
0: they definitely
1: yeah.
0: happen.
1: For sure. And that was the quirkiness yeah. of playing baseball every day. I think that's you run into scenarios and things that you don't expect, and that's what's so crazy about it. There's you're going to deal with, you know, adversity, and you're going to be challenged in different ways, and sometimes you just got to have fun. You got to bring everyone involved, and I think when you have these little moments like this that we saw tonight with Cal and the celebration, I just I think it is like a little small moment you're seeing where the team is continuing to come together and bond even stronger.
0: Yeah, it was, you know, maybe this is what they need right now.
1: And
0: maybe
1: even better
0: Cal's
1: against
0: sacrifice
1: Houston.
0: Will help out. Yes.
1: Yes.
0: And Dan said that in the first day in here. You know, his pregame comments, there's a little extra here. And maybe they're buying into that. Maybe that's, you know, something that's playing up. And, you know, they're enjoying these wins. And they're enjoying the extra that they've always had when they've come in here, just usually on the wrong end of things. So it's all good. When we come back, we do now have that Cal audio, so I am interested to hear what he has to say about the night. We'll also run down the scoreboard real quick and then get you ready for tomorrow. All that comes up as you're listening to the Alaska Airlines Mariners postgame show, brought to you by the official airline of your Seattle Mariners.
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4: Bases loaded. Here's the pitch. Swung on. Blasted. Right field. It is high. It is deep. It is gone. Grand slam. Dom Canzone. The first of his career. He has broken this open. It is 6-2 in Houston. Dom Canzone with a wallop.
5: Big hit from Dom Canzone, and of course the hit that we're feeling the best about, actually two hits. Cal Raleigh came up with two hits tonight, hit three balls over 96 miles an hour, so he was squaring them up, which is really important. We're going to hear from him in just 1 second, but before we do that, let's go ahead and pause for station identification. 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
5: So much good in this game, but nothing better than seeing Cal Raleigh break out of an 0-for-40. Is that 0-for-38 streak? 38. Whew. He was entering Kelnick territory there. Mariners' record was 47, and we witnessed that a few years ago when Jared Kelnick first came up. That's tough streak. Had the single in the seventh inning, had another single a little bit later in the game, and also had a ball that he hit over 100 miles an hour in the fifth inning, too. So you started to see it coming along. You were hopeful, and he came through with the two hits, and as we've been talking about, it seemed to have good impact on the team. Let's hear what impact it had on Cal himself.
8: So Josh said the ball wasn't the actual ball. Did you know that, or...?
9: I don't know.
10: Are you planning to put it in the trophy case? Or?
8: I might, actually. Okay. Do you think you'll actually keep the ball, the one that he gave you?
9: Sure. I'll keep it.
8: Why not?
10: Just to see the reaction from your teammates. You're on first base, and then when you get back to the dugout, too, everyone, you know, so excited for it. Just what did that mean kind of in that moment that everyone was involved?
8: It was fun, you know. It was kind of at the point where it was, like, people were starting to, like, it's not good. So, but it was great to see everybody smile and have a good time with it.
10: Yeah.
8: I mean, just the fact that, like, you guys can bring some levity to it, even though it is, you know, been a pretty tough stretch for you. What does that say about the looseness that you guys can play with?
11: Yeah, I mean, I think that's what makes our team so close and fun to be around is, we can make fun of it and we can do those things and you know, guys can laugh at, you know, their own mistakes a little bit and, you know, keep it lighthearted around here and have fun. And it's ultimately when we're playing our best.
12: What's the feeling when you saw it go down? Was it relief? Was it excitement?
11: I was kind of just, like, rolling my eyes because I was...

0: I knew everybody was going to be making a big deal about it. So, but yeah, it felt good to barrel one up. So,
1: for that to happen right after that foul tip, too. I mean, just how are you doing after that? And
0: just all good. It's just, you know, normal. It's not normal, but you know, being a catcher, you know, you get one of those, you know, every couple weeks, unfortunately. But it's good. It's fine.
2: What? You did, maybe for the first time in your life, you listened to Logan. That sounded like last night. And took a different shower.
0: Yeah, Logan gave me some good advice. Okay. To wash off the bad mojo or juju from the baseball gods. Yeah. So yeah,
2: it worked.
0: He was right. So I gotta give him credit where credit's due.
2: You didn't shake him off. Yeah.
0: No, I listened to him for once.
3: Are you hoping this can kind of get you on a roll and maybe put this way behind you?
0: Yeah, I mean, I'm not really thinking about it too much. Just excited to, you know, get one, and we got a nice win tonight, and keep you know, we got two more important games here with the Astros, so we know they're tough, and we're, you know, excited to hopefully win the series.
1: But in all seriousness, Kyle, it looked like the at bats have been just pretty competitive over the past couple days. Does it feel like, you know, you're starting to find a little bit more of a groove in there in the batter's box to be able to connect on, you know, the fastball that you were able to tonight?
0: Yeah, I mean, you know, sometimes you just got to throw everything out the window and just go out there and say screw it and try to compete. And you know, I think not just me, but I thought a lot of our guys did that tonight. And, you know, sometimes, you know, you got to put the numbers and the technique and mechanics aside and just go out there and grind it out. And that's what we did. So.
4: And that was Cal Raleigh there, who's trying to downplay everything. Oh boy. What do you hear in that?
5: Well, he is cool, calm, and collected, you know, without a doubt. And I love that he was just shaking his head like, oh man, my teammates are gonna rag on me so bad right now. Like, I think that's just so like funny, because it, like I said earlier, it does show this personality of closeness that the Mariners have. And you know, when they're all together playing loose, and it really is fun to see. So, yeah, I think Cal just, you know, he understands what it is, but he's not gonna let anything, you know, get in front of him. I feel like he has a really good job of being consistent in his approach, not only, you know, from like a more of his approach, like off the field, or would you say his mental approach. Like, I think that's what makes him so great is, yeah, you're going to have some physical errors. You may miss a ball or two, but, you know, he stays the course. He believes in his skill set, and obviously his teammates do as well. And I think it's just really, really fun to see this moment like this. And like you mentioned earlier, you know, really some hard hit balls. So this could be the start of the Cal Raleigh we're used to seeing.
4: Yeah, you hope so. And, you know, quite frankly, he was well on the path to that. I don't think he was completely there, but he was definitely spending a little bit of time there before he had the issue with his side. And, you know, it derailed him a little bit, it would appear. And now hopefully he can pick up from where he was. And, you know, we'll perhaps talk a little bit about that on the Cal Raleigh Show coming up on Thursday. It's something that we didn't really have occasion to talk too much about struggle last year when we did the show, because right, everything was going so well for him, and this is a part of it. And so to hear his approach, okay, you got a little success yesterday, what do you take into the next day, what do you look, and you know, interesting comments, and sometimes you just got to let it go and say, you know, it. And he said, I'm not the only one, the whole team. And it seems like that's something that you've kind of had the feeling that they need to do that at some point. And then to hear, you know, the background in that, to hear the background in the Brian Wu conversation as well, it even sounds different downstairs right now, which hopefully is a good thing. And maybe Charlie, when this is all over, will thank the Houston Astros for it.
5: Yeah, I would love for that to happen, you know. And this is the long season. I think that's what these guys know. And to think of all the adversity they dealt with last year in the rotation, and still look what they did. I think that's where, you know, continuing to have faith in this team and what they're capable of, and a night like tonight against the Astros just shows you that this is a really good team when all facets are clicking. So excited to see how this season continues to unfold.
4: Well, and big things happening tomorrow. We will get to Bryce Miller's season debut coming up in the next segment. Right now, I want to give you a quick Chevy Equinox scoreboard. Bigger, bolder, and built for the Northwest. The all-wheel drive Equinox is where Northwest adventures begin. This is what we got. Bottom of the eighth, the Cardinals are up 6-4 on the Athletics in Sacramento, which is good. The A's at 21-19. The Mariners are chasing them, and they could and perhaps have taken a step forward. We will see when that game goes final. Giants are up 6-2 on the Dodgers, who have lost three straight. That game is in the middle of the eighth inning. Guardians beat the Angels 3-2 in Cleveland. It was the Yankees over the Orioles 6-2. Trent Grisham, the hero in that one, with a three-run home run. Nationals beat the Reds 10-4. Pirates over the Rockies 3-1. Paul Skenes had a no-no going into the seventh inning. It was the Phillies beating the Red Sox 2-1. In that game, Kyle Schwarber homered. It's his fifth straight game with a home run, so that's a significant streak right there. And Charlie, do you know off the top of your head how many home runs Schwarber has this year?
5: He has 12 home runs.
4: 17.
5: Oh, so I missed the five homers he's hit. I was like,
4: the last 5 days. Yeah,
5: exactly.
4: Okay.
5: Exactly.
4: That was the last time you checked, apparently.
5: Nah, I've been paying attention to the Mariners. You know?
4: I keep reading that, and I just can't comprehend 17 home runs already. But that's real. I looked it up. Okay.
5: Yeah.
4: Rays over the Blue Jays 7-6. Rays at 28-13 have the best record in the American League. It was the Mets. Oh my gosh, the Mets won, Charlie. They beat the Tigers 10-2 to improve to 16-25. Braves took down the Cubs 5-2, so Braves are now at 29-13. White Sox over the Royals 6-5, and the Twins beat the Marlins 3-0. All right, when we come back, we are going to talk about what we are expecting to see tomorrow. Bryce Miller makes his season debut. Mariners take a step into that six-man rotation for a bit. A lot of fun things happening. That as the post-game show continues right here on the Mariners Radio Network.
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9: He's ready and he delivers. Swing and a miss at a good fastball. And 96 miles an hour, strike three. And Domingo Gonzalez has his first strikeout in the big leagues. Way to go, kid. Good zip to it.
4: Yes, we saw a debut tonight. Domingo Gonzalez up because Jose Ferrer is on the paternity list right now, and Dan Wilson able to get him into the game and get him his big league debut. So that no doubt was celebrated along with Cal Raleigh's hits and a big win. 9 straight over the Astros. We've had a good night here tonight in Houston. Coming up tomorrow, something that we have been looking forward to for a long time, Charlie, Bryce Miller to take the hill. What do you look for from him in his first outing?
5: Well, I'm really excited to see Bryce hop on the bump tomorrow. What I've been seeing in these minor league rehab appearances has been absolutely stellar. I think his stuff is right exactly where we've always seen it, and I think everyone knows how good Bryce Miller can be when he's on. He's, you know, last year it was just not an ideal year, as this happens sometimes to players. But the year before, he was an absolute beast, and probably more underrated than people realize in terms of how good he was in 2024. So I think if there's even glimpses of that Bryce, then the Mariners are in for a real treat. He has the ability to go deep into games and be that guy in the rotation that can pitch as good as Gilbert and Wu and Kirby. So it'll be really fun to see him back out there, and you know everyone in that clubhouse is excited to see him as well.
4: Bryce Miller was the pitcher I was most excited to see in spring training. After what he did in the postseason and seeing everything that he battled through last year, and also knowing how he goes to work in the offseason and how he has steadily improved every year. Couldn't show it last year because he was hurt, but he did some good things early. I'm very excited, and just seeing the way that he mixes pitches but also can go back to the basics with, he's got an incredible fastball that now I'm even more excited from what I've heard from those starts. I heard that he didn't throw anything under 97 when he threw the four seam in the rehab starts. Mm-hmm. He's got that, you know, he's got that. He's pretty fresh coming in right now, and I think he's got the chance to do some really special things this year for the Mariners, and I'm excited to get his season going. On the other side, it's going to be Lance McCullers Jr., who had a couple of good games when he started his season, and it's kind of been downhill since then. He is coming in with a 2-3 record, a 7.41 ERA. He has not been going deep in baseball games. There was some questioning of how the Astros were using their bullpen tonight. You could tell they wanted Imai out there longer and not able to do that. So Mariners, I think, have a huge opportunity in front of them tomorrow.
5: They do. A chance to win the series and continue to put a double-digit win streak against the Astros. Just a great thing and exciting to see, because, like we said at the top of the show there, the Astros have been a thorn in the Mariners' side for so long, and it's just finally nice that it feels like the tides have turned, and now it's the Mariners' turn to do all the damage that Houston, you know, did to us over the years.
4: There are some favors to return.
5: Exactly. What goes around comes around.
4: At least two more in the next 2 days. Yes. All right. That's going to do it for us here tonight from the ballpark. I want to thank Rick Riz and Gary Hill on the call. Of course, a little extra with Jay Buhner in here for a couple of innings, too. Charlie Furbusher with us on the postgame show and Brady Robick running things back at the shop on Eastlake. Tune in tomorrow. There will be baseball. We will be looking at a 5:10 first pitch in the Pacific Northwest. 4 o'clock pregame show. I'm Shannon Dreyer. We'll talk to you then.
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22: And that'll do it. And the season comes to an end. The Oklahoma City Thunder eliminate the Lakers.
23: We're trying to win a championship. 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
24: I'm still doing recovery. 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
21: It was a hell of an effort from the Lakers. Matter of fact, even thought they were going to have a chance to win game 4, but they came up a little bit short. They get swept. Their season is over. It's game night here on ESPN Radio, the ESPN app, SiriusXM Channel 80, and tune in. 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He's Myron Metcalf. I'm Q Myers. And the Lakers done. They get swept by OKC. Thought they were really going to probably mail it in Game 4. I didn't think that they were going to be as close as they were, Myron, but they gave a

0: driven out into right center field. Couser back, looking up. See ya! A 3-run home run for Grisham. And the Yankees lead 6-0.
1: Trent Grisham, 3-run homer in the third. Yankees go on to a 6-2 win over the Orioles. Heard it on the YES Network. Yankees with the win, snapping a 4-game losing streak. Had been their second longest of the season. In Pittsburgh, Pirates hosting the Rockies, and Colorado becomes the latest victim of a strong Pittsburgh start.
2: Another 3-2 pitch coming. The wind, the pitch.
3: Struck him out looking with a changeup. Strikes out the side in order. He's got 10. Call your friends. One man has reached for the Rockies, and that was Troy Johnston in the fifth.
1: 93-7, the fan, Paul Skeens, 8 innings of 2-hit ball, 10 strikeouts. That's a season high. 4th career game with double-digit strikeouts. First Pirates pitcher with 8 innings or more and 2 hits or fewer in consecutive outings since Doug Drabeck did it in 1990. Oh, by the way, Doug Drabeck won the Cy Young that season. Paul Skeens continuing to strike out, folks. Kyle Schwarber continuing to hit it long.
4: 2-1. Swung on, hit high in the air. It's deep right field. Going back, Abreu to the track, nearing the short wall. He's out of room. It's gone. And Kyle Schwarber has homered again. The fifth day in a row that Kyle Schwarber has gone deep. This one into the Phillies bullpen. It's 1-0 here at Fenway. Number 17 for Schwarber.
1: 17 leads Major League Baseball. Schwarber, career long 5-game home run streak. 6 homers over that 5-game span. 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Phillies beat the Red Sox at Fenway 2-1. Schwarber, 17 home runs through 42 games. His most through 42 games prior to this season was 14 last season. One win away from the finals. That's next. 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
14: And we make way for a friend of the show, Will Ferrell, who was kind enough to spend some time with us. 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

0: driving back Barshow, still back toward the track, reaches, bangs into the wall, and makes the catch. Tagging his walls, he will score, but Dalton Barshow just took away another run off the board. Aranda gets the sack fly, his league-leading 33rd RBI, and it's now a 7-5 Rays lead in the 10th.
1: 620 WDAE Rays hang on for the 7-6 win in Toronto. Rays 16-2 in their last 18. Best record in baseball over that span. Brewers putting together a 5-game win streak.
2: The right-handers, 3-2 pitch. Grounded fair inside the bag, down into the left field corner. That'll score both of them. The left fielder, Laureano, finally gets to it, throws it in, Terangs at second with a wrong-way two-run double.
1: WTMJ Brewers, a 6-4 win over the Padres, 5 straight wins, the longest active streak in baseball and their longest win streak of the season. Can you survive 18 with a blister? That's next. SportsCenter All Night continues. It's ESPN Radio.
3: 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It's an interleague showdown in Seattle. Manny Machado and the San Diego Padres face Cal Raleigh and the Mariners.
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0: The Cavs and Pistons tied at 2 games apiece. Is Game 5 a must-win for Detroit? 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

0: I mean, really, it's about maximizing LeBron and Luka Doncic and Austin Reeves with the type of role players that will allow their skill set to thrive. So you need to have shooters that will space the floor out and give them driving lanes to attack the paint. You need to have big men who can be a threat of verticality around the rims you can throw lobs to. You need defensive players that can turn defensive steals, deflections, long defensive rebounds into offensive opportunities at the other end. J.J. Redick said it pretty simply today. We need some more guys who can quite simply pass, dribble, shoot. So there's some fundamentals that they're in search of beyond just making sure they get those stars back in Laker uniform.
1: And as the Lakers look ahead to next season, will LeBron James be on that roster? Gut feeling from ESPN analyst Danny Green?
2: I don't think he knows. None of us have any idea. He's going to go with what is presented to him and what's on the table. But my gut is telling me he's going to end up back in Cleveland. And that's only because I think the Lakers organization wants to move forward and build around Luka. And, I mean, I think they want to keep LeBron James, and I think his heart wants to be in L.A., but they don't have enough money to keep him and company and Austin Reeves and Rui Hachimura. Like, they have some of the best free agents on their roster right now. So if they want LeBron James at a discount, which I don't see him taking that big of a discount, rightfully shouldn't, because of his production, even at 40 years old, he's one of the best players in the world. I just don't see them offering that type of contract, and I think Cleveland will kind of give him whatever he wants.
1: Front office is busy at work as they head to the postseason. Another note from the NBA, Daryl Morey out as president of basketball operations with the Sixers. They are keeping Nick Nurse as their coach. The Sixers, though, making the announcement in a statement Tuesday night. Bob Myers, president of sports for Harris Blitzer Sports and Entertainment, will lead the search for the new head executive in Philly. SportsCenter all night, ESPN Radio to the ice. Like the Spurs and Wolves, the Golden Knights and Ducks went into Tuesday with their series tied 2-2. Vegas and Anaheim then finished three periods tied 2-2. To overtime.
3: Jack Eichel dealing with a bouncing puck in front. Eichel finds a right circle. He goes to the bottom of the circle. He threw it across. They score!
1: Sports 98.9, 3-2 the final. Golden Knights take a 3-2 series lead as well. Pavel Dorofeyev, first career overtime goal.
4: Well, they call him Pavel Skorofiev for a reason. Two goals tonight, none bigger than the overtime game winner. How deep did you guys have to dig to get this win tonight?
5: Yeah, I mean, we had a pretty good game all overall. Just get tied up in the third, get the lead. Unfortunately, couldn't get down in the third, but we found a way in our OT.
4: What was the discussion like in that intermission before overtime as you came out here? Yeah, the discussion and the mentality.
5: Yeah, discussion was all positive things around. We were believing each other, and we were ready to go and get the W today.
4: I have to ask you about your buddy Tomas Hertl as well. He was struggling for so long to get on the board. Back-to-back games now that he scored goals. How happy are you for him?
5: Oh, yeah. I mean, we need him, and he step up at the most important of the time. So good for him. Hopefully he'll keep it going.
1: Dorofeyev had two goals. Jack Eichel assisting on both of them. Golden Knights take the 3-2 series lead. Game 6 Thursday in Anaheim. There's another series that's now best of three. That's next. SportsCenter All Night continues. It's ESPN Radio.
6: 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The Cleveland Cavaliers and Detroit Pistons have both taken care of home court. 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
1: 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On the ice, Eastern Conference Game 4, Sabres, Canadiens. Canadiens taking a 2-1 series lead into Game 4. Buffalo responding.
16: Dangle to an open space. Thompson turns. Bottom of the circle. Here's a play in front. Backhand scores. Great feed for Benson in front. And Zach Benson gets the goal to put the Buffalo Sabres on top 3-2 on the power play. Rink wide pass. They'll cut to the middle of the ice with 13 seconds to center with 12 seconds. Hudson down the left wall. Middle of the ice taken away. Sabres clear it with 7 seconds. That'll get into the Montreal zone. Buffalo's tied this series.
1: WGR 550. Sabres win it 3-2. The series is tied 2-2. Sabres 2-for-4 on the power play in the game. They're now 5-for-16 with a man advantage in the series after going 1-for-24 in round one against Boston. Eight of their 11 games so far this postseason decided by one goal. Series tied at 2, the pivotal Game 5 coming up on Thursday in Buffalo. SportsCenter all night, ESPN Radio to baseball. Top 2 records in the National League facing

0: each other in Atlanta. Braves, Cubs at Truist Park. Chicago scoring a pair on the top of the fourth, but the Braves answer in the bottom of the fifth.
1: And he hits it high and deep to right field. Way back to right. Look out of the chop house. Here it comes. It's a two-run home run. His first as a Brave. And the Braves take the lead here in the fifth inning. Make it 4-2 Atlanta on the long ball by Mike Yastrzemski.
0: Home run. Three RBI, three homer, 5-for-10, three homers all time against Colin Ray. Two-run homer was his first homer since last September. Braves beat the Cubs 5-2. Braves are now 29-13. Cubs are 27-15. Atlanta getting its 15th comeback win this season, most in Major League Baseball. In Houston, Mariners putting up runs and doing some significant damage with just one swing.
2: Bases loaded. Here's the pitch. Swung on. Blasted. Right field. It is high. It is deep. It is gone. Grand slam. Dom Canzone. The first of his career. Leaned on it. Hit it a long way to straightaway right field. The grand salami. And the Mariners have a four-run lead. 6-2. Just like that.
0: Seattle Sports, 7:10 a.m. They go on to a 10-2 win over the Astros. Mariners have won all six against Houston this season. Their longest win streak to start a season against the Astros in their series history. Cal Raleigh, 2-for-4, scored three times. He snaps a 38 at-bat hitless streak. Had been the longest active streak in baseball and the longest streak for a reigning Silver Slugger winner since that award was started in 1980. ESPN's Buster Olney.
3: Well, there's no question about it. He is really struggling against fastballs, especially inside fastballs. This year against four-seam fastballs, he's batting 121 with a 155 slugging percentage. Posing pitchers keep going at him with that pitch. And look, at some point, he'll have to make an adjustment, whether it's moving up on the plate the way Anthony Rizzo or Kyle Schwarber have done in the past, or moving off the plate. We just know this. The Mariners at some point are going to need him to get close to being what he was in 2025.
0: He did get a couple of hits on Tuesday, and the Mariners get the 10-2 win. Astros' fourth straight loss, scoring just four runs during the losing streak. Yankees and Orioles on Tuesday.
4: Driven out into right center field. Couser back, looking up. See ya! A three-run home run for Grisham. And the Yankees lead 6-0.
0: Trent Grisham, three-run homer in the third. Yankees go on to a 6-2 win over the Orioles. Heard it on the YES Network. Yankees with the win, snapping a four-game losing streak. Had been their second longest of the season. In Pittsburgh, Pirates hosting the Rockies, and Colorado becomes the latest victim of a strong Pittsburgh start.
5: Another 3-2 pitch coming. The wind, the pitch.
6: Struck him out looking with a changeup. Strikes out the side in order. He's got 10. Call your friends. One man has reached for the Rockies, and that was Troy Johnston in the fifth.
0: 93-7, the fan, Paul Skeens, 8 innings of 2-hit ball, 10 strikeouts. That's a season high. Fourth career game with double-digit strikeouts. First Pirates pitcher with 8 innings or more and 2 hits or fewer in consecutive outings since Doug Drabeck did it in 1990. Oh, by the way, Doug Drabeck won the Cy Young that season. Paul Skeens continuing to strike out, folks. Kyle Schwarber continuing to hit it long.
7: 2-1. Swung on, hit high in the air. It's deep right field. Going back, Abreu to the track, nearing the short wall. He's out of room. It's gone. And Kyle Schwarber has homered again. The fifth day in a row that Kyle Schwarber has gone deep. This one into the Phillies bullpen. It's 1-0 here at Fenway. Number 17 for Schwarber.
0: 17 leads Major League Baseball. Schwarber, career-long five-game home run streak. Six homers over that five-game span. Sports Radio 94 WIP. Phillies beat the Red Sox at Fenway 2-1. Schwarber, 17 home runs through 42 games. His most through 42 games prior to this season was 14 last season. One win away from the finals. That's next. Sports Center all night. It's ESPN Radio.
8: 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Vladimir Guerrero Jr. leads the Toronto Blue Jays in Detroit to face Bridie Green and the Tigers. 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
0: Jason Collins, NBA's first openly gay player, served as a global ambassador for the sport over the past decade, dying of brain cancer. He was 47. Grizzlies forward Brandon Clark dying. He was found dead in a home in the San Fernando Valley. He was 29. Golden Knights win in overtime. They go up 3-2 in their series with the Ducks. Spurs also leading their series 3-2.
22: Shot clock is off, and the sellout at Frostbank Center will come to their feet. The San Antonio Spurs, with Victor Wembanyama back after the flagrant two, Wemby delivers 27 points, 17 rebounds, and the Spurs.

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7: 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Blisters, not necessarily in the sun unless you got your shoes off. The eyes of the golf world are on Philly this week for the PGA Championship, but south of the eyes is that pinky toe. That's been an issue for Rory McIlroy. Here's our Jeff Darlington.
8: He did tee off on number one, and he got through number three, but on the fourth tee, after taking his shoe off for the second time in those three holes, he decided that he wanted to go back in, and it was the blister that plagued him throughout this weekend at the Truist Championship. Now, it is a blister underneath the nail of his right pinky toe, and he did say this past Sunday that it was causing him pain and was causing him some problems, but he said it wasn't an excuse for the way he was playing at the Truist Championship. Now, fast forward to this point, he was able to get three holes, and he arrived here on site today, so that's really the only practice that he's been able to get in on this course, which is generally new to him. He did play here once a few weeks ago, but it will be important for him to find some time to practice. Now, I'm told that he was in the Champions locker room here at one point trying on multiple different pairs of shoes to try to find something that's more comfortable, something that works. So Rory McIlroy, something maybe not to worry about, but something certainly worth monitoring.
7: Blisters, certainly annoying, painful if you're trying to walk 18. Andy North is a two-time U.S. Open champ.
9: It's not that big a deal. Any player who's played on this tour has blisters. It happens. You get a pair of shoes that don't fit quite properly, or a little thing in your sock, or something happens. He'll get something that works. You tape it up. You go out and play. Once you get playing, obviously this is a golf course that has got some hills on it. So if you get sideways going on, walking across the hills, sometimes that will help rub a little bit more. But I don't think it's that big a deal. And he did get up here a couple weeks ago. I think that's really important. He came in 2 weeks ago and played. That's the reason you do that, in case something happens.
10: What must he do, let's say, in the next 24 hours to get out here in practice?
9: Well, I think if he decides he doesn't want to go and walk around and practice much tomorrow, I don't think it's that big a deal. If he can get on the greens, that's the most important thing. This is a golf course that fits his eye really, really well. There's clumps of bunkers on every hole that he has the length to carry over most of them, and it really gives him a huge advantage going forward.
7: First round of PGA Championship coming up on Thursday. Coverage on ESPN. Right now, SportsCenter All Night. 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
11: Hammered to right field. Is it going to stay in the park, or is it going to get out? Oh, it's out! It's into the bullpen of the A's, and Weatherholt has just hit his eighth home run of the year, and the Cardinals now lead 6-3 on Weatherholt's big fly.
7: They'd win it 6-4. 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Cardinals 14-7 mark on the road this season, tied for the for second most road wins in baseball behind the Braves. Mets, Tigers.
12: The 1-0. Swinging a rip through the right side. First big league hit for A.J. Ewing. It goes all the way to the wall. Beatty around second, heading for third. They're going to wave him in. Perez fires in. Beatty's on the way. He scores. Triple for A.J. Ewing. 7-2 Mets. What a night. And what an introduction for A.J. Ewing.
7: 880 ESPN New York. Mets go on to a 10-2 win over the Tigers. He goes 1-for-2, 3 walks, 2 RBI in that big league debut. 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
13: Are you not entertained?
2: Number 5.
7: Spurs take pivotal Game 5 in their series with the Wolves. Victor Wembanyama missing most of Game 4, that loss. But he was quick to announce his presence in Game 5.
14: 8 minutes to go, first quarter. 15-9 Spurs. San Antonio with it. Dribbling Castle at the top, looking at Victor. Gives it to Wembanyama with 7 to shoot. Drives hard. Windmills it home. And a timeout called by Chris Finch as Wemby has come to play in Game 5. He's got 9 of the Spurs 17.
2: Number 4.
7: Baseball. Braves beating the Cubs in a matchup of the top two teams in the National League. Atlanta using the deep ball to get there. 680 the score.
11: And he hits it high and deep to right field. Way back to right. Look out of the chop house. Here it comes. It's a two-run home run. His first as a Brave. And the Braves take the lead here in the fifth inning. Make it 4-2 Atlanta on the long ball by Mike Yastrzemski.
2: Number 3.
7: White Sox edge the Royals, taking the lead with a pinch hit homer in the bottom of the eighth. ESPN 1000.
12: The pitch. Swing and a fly ball. Deep left center. It is gone! 6-5. All 3 of his home runs have come against left-handers this year.
2: Number 2.
7: Another start. Another start with double-digit strikeouts for Paul Skeens. 93-7 the fan.
12: Another 3-2 pitch coming. The wind. The pitch.
11: Struck him out looking with a changeup. Strikes out the side in order. He's got 10. Call your friends. One man has reached for the Rockies. And that was Troy Johnston in the fifth.
2: Number 1.
7: In Vegas, Golden Knights take pivotal Game 5 of their series. 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
15: Jack Eichel dealing with a bouncing puck in front. Eichel finds it right circle. He goes to the bottom of the circle. He threw it across. They score!
7: Golden Knights' fourth comeback win this postseason. Game 6 coming up tomorrow. Today, Wednesday, May 13th, Stevie Wonder is 75 today.
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7: 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I'm Jay Reynolds. 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
25: Being ourselves and just sticking to the game plan, that was the biggest part. 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We're going that run.
26: We play with appropriate fear, discipline, execution, physicality, poise, and I thought we had it from an array of people tonight, and it was really good to see, and we needed everybody because at different moments of the game, different guys stepped up.
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27: It was amazing. 27 points, 17 rebounds, 5 assists, 3 blocks. I mentioned Kelton Johnson with the 21 off the bench. And again, 14-2 run to start that third quarter, and then boom.
28: Ayo Dosunmu was awesome during that span. He was great.
27: Ayo Dosunmu was so good that CeCe has been working his cap tables trying to get him to the Lakers.
29: Yeah. Really?
27: Yeah. That's what we need.
28: I couldn't help it. I mean, Rapalinka comes out yesterday and says he wants LeBron and Austin Reeves back. I'm like, all right, cool. How do we get better? That's how you get better.
27: That's the guy.
28: That's the guy. That's how you get better.
27: I just love as he's playing.
28: I'm scouting.
27: Yeah. You know what? We've all worn off on each other. Great parts. I think I've worn off negatively on you, clearly.
28: No, that's not trade negative. Machine. That's a positive.
27: In the middle of a playoff game, to sit there and then trade a guy?
28: And I just saw the solution last night at the beginning of the third quarter.
29: He's a good player.
27: Good point. While we're at it. As a Heat fan, my team stinks. I'd like Wemby. That's the solution to the problems that Wemby is what I'd like. I mean, it's just ridiculous.

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0: Evan, Canty, and Michelle are unsportsmanlike.
1: Daryl Morey out as president of basketball operations for the Philadelphia 76ers, who are fresh off that sweep in the Eastern Conference semis.
2: Certainly, it felt like everything was on the table.

0: more overrated than him? Never won anything.
1: Certainly one that's not as loud.
0: Yeah, I think you nailed that part.
2: Well, that's the thing.
0: That's the talking part.
2: We don't usually talk about executives, especially to the volume that we do Daryl Morey, unless they are perpetual winners.
1: Yeah.
2: And he's not in that category yet. He's a name brand.
0: It's ridiculous. All right. 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
13: We've got Bernie Upchurch joining us now on the Zone phone. He's the president of the Northwest Board of Basketball Officials. You can catch him covering games across Whatcom, Skagit, Island, and San Juan counties. So, Bernie, going back to this topic of the need for more officiating, you know, exactly how dire is it?
14: It's not great. Ideally, we'd like officials to be working two, three, four nights a week, but we are so short on officials, most of us are working five or six nights a week. So we have to cut corners. We end up doing a lot of freshman games with only two people instead of the desired three people, and we actually have to have the high school's rescheduled games.

0: day than LeBron James.
1: He's not.
0: He's not.
1: He's not.
0: So like, if you're saying that you're pot committed to Austin Reeves from Luka's perspective, then that means you're okay being selecting a lesser player if you've got to do the verses and choose between the two. So do you want a roster with Austin Reeves, or do you prefer the roster without LeBron James?
1: Right, that's your chess piece. I can't. What you're suggesting, or asking, I should say, is Luka playing chess where he can't come out in any way, shape, or form and say to the Los Angeles Lakers, anyone, I would rather LeBron not be here? Because if that ever gets out, which who can you actually trust in that world, right?
2: Well, and if he says that and then it doesn't go well for him,
1: it's hell.
2: That's getting out
1: basketball
2: there for sure.
1: At that point,
2: for sure.
1: Right. So your point is an interesting one. That's the chess piece. So I can't say I don't want LeBron, but I can say what I want. And by saying what I want, they're going to do it. And there's no way of getting LeBron because he's not going to come there for $12 an hour.
0: Nor should he. Right. Nor should he.
1: So then you're opening the door for the change. And I think what you have to do, and I think Pelinka handled it well yesterday, and so did J.J. Redick, is you have to say you want all these guys back. Now, your actions can prove otherwise, but you have to say you want all these guys back.
2: Yeah, well, guess what? I want a dishwasher. Sometimes you just can't have what you want.
1: Well, your actions prove otherwise. You don't have a dishwasher.
2: But that's what I'm saying.
0: We got to get you a dishwasher.
2: Well,
0: man.
2: We're working on it.
0: We're saving.
2: Yeah, we're saving.
0: We
2: but just because you want something doesn't mean financially it can happen for you.
1: Well, you may want to win some bets. And you actually can do it now. DraftKings has the lines, the spreads for 5 NFL games that have been released. We'll dive into those coming up next. We're on Sportsman Night, presented by Progressive Insurance.
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4: 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The Cavs are down 2. Will they be down 0-2? Williams holds. Looks to pass. Gets it to James. Here's a 3 for the win. Goal! It is good!
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11: Normally this type of year, we're just speculating on what the Hard Knocks is going to be heading into the new season.
12: Yes.
11: But it's already been announced. And next year, too, guys. And there's no more rules. Seattle Seahawks, the champs, are going to be on Hard Knocks this year.
12: Dude.
11: And the Patriots the year after.
12: I'm excited. It's great. I love the fact that the NFL is...
11: and the quarterback is pushing on it. Netflix.
12: I think it's great.
11: Awesome.
12: I think it's awesome. NFL films, you know how I feel about them.
11: They're the best.
12: They are the best. And they are also not intrusive. They're not. And that's the thing about Hard Knocks. Like, you're going to just mess up my world, my system.

0: I could see them doing that. It's like, hey, John Harbaugh's here. Look how good we are. Wait, we're 1-3? How did that happen?
1: Home debut.
0: I could see that potentially going that way. All right, next one. Again, the lines just came out. DraftKings spread money line total for games that have been announced by the NFL. No big deal. Broncos Chiefs Monday Night Football in week one. And that is obviously a monster game. We think that Patrick Mahomes is going to potentially play in that. Kansas City is favored by 2.5 in KC. In that game.
1: This line surprised me because even though the game is at Kansas City and we might expect Patrick Mahomes back, we still don't know what version of him we're going to get when he comes back. We don't know if he's going to be as explosive. And based on what we saw from the Broncos last season, the way they ended the season, we thought this was a team that could go to and win a Super Bowl. Chiefs, obviously, even though they made some smart offseason moves, not a playoff team. I'm going with the Broncos in this one, and I'm surprised that Kansas City was favored, even though they're at home.
2: Yeah, I'm trying to figure out how the Kansas City Chiefs secondary is going to contend with the Denver Broncos passing attack. I mean, you added Jalen Waddle to that group. Cortland Sutton's already there. Like, I'm curious to know that. Like, the Denver Broncos wide receiver room, aside from Jalen Waddle, they look like they could be playing in the NBA playoffs. Like, those are all big guys. So, yeah. I mean, I'm curious to know how that secondary contends with that. And whether or not the Kansas City Chiefs have done enough to be able to find a way to protect Patrick Mahomes, and the Super Bowl MVP is going to go a long ways to helping that. But this line is a really curious line because home field in the NFL is worth 3. Chiefs are only favored by 2.5. I like the Denver Broncos plus the 2.5.
0: Yeah, I'm never going to bet against Mahomes, and I'll be happy to be wrong if I am. I'm not happy to be wrong. I'll be okay being wrong. I'm going to go Kansas City. Mahomes running out of that tunnel on Monday Night Football, Super Bowl 61 as part of Disney, ESPN, ABC. It's going to be the biggest one ever. And we start out Monday Night Football on ESPN. I think it's going to be so much drama, so much excitement. I think it's going to be awesome. And I'll take Kansas City.
2: Okay.
0: I gave you no football analysis there. Okay. No, I'm serious. Like, I'm totally going based on, like, the vibes of that game.
1: Right. You know what else was, like, a super high vibey run out of the tunnel was Aaron Rodgers in New York in his debut on 9/11.
2: All the 4 plays.
1: And I'm not ever suggesting or hoping for injury. I'm just saying the vibes could be as high as can be running out of the tunnel.
0: Compare Aaron Rodgers on the Jets?
1: Because that was an all-time vibes moment. With him holding the flag in New York, 9/11. After the offseason, everyone was talking. Oh, his teammates were obsessed with him. They're going out in the city together. They're on Hard Knocks, yucking it up. And then, obviously, disaster strikes. And I never want anyone to be injured. Please do not mistake what I'm saying. Just because Mahomes could be returning, they're opening the season. Monday Night Football, division rival who was better than them last year. The vibes could be at a 10. The play could be at a 2. We don't know. Don't get seduced by the vibes.
0: That was a damper. Hot mess next.
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0: 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If you missed any of the first hour of the show, go back on the podcast. You heard our conversation about Wemby and the Spurs' dominant victory last night over the Minnesota Timberwolves 3-2 series lead. All right, these are teams, people, however you want to look at it, that come into the week looking okay and leave the week looking like an absolute mess. Along with Michelle Smallman, Chris Canty, Evan Cohen with you. Let's do it. Number five.
19: Number five.
0: You know, number five on my list is someone who talked a lot of junk and lost. Didn't back it up. The Miz. Number five overall. He came in here last week. Or actually, he didn't. He didn't even show up.
1: He was stuck in traffic.
0: Stuck in traffic, ripping on my jean jacket.
1: One has to ask, why
0: me.
1: Was he stuck in traffic?
0: Yeah, because he was cursed. And then he gets up there at Backlash on Saturday night and loses to Danhausen and the Minnehausens with Kit Wilson. You know what? Number five on the list, and of course all PLEs, premium live events on the ESPN app, is The Miz. He talked the talk, but he didn't walk the walk. Miz, number five in the list.
2: I like it.
0: Number four.
19: Number four.
0: This is a weird one. This school seemingly just had target practice on them for the last week. I don't even know what they did. Ole Miss. So I don't know if Steve Sarkisian and Lane Kiffin got together. They're friends, they're buds, they've been together multiple stops. Hey, let's go after Ole Miss this week. Because Sarkisian went after their academics. Lane Kiffin, which we can debate that, Lane Kiffin went after real life stuff in terms of the way in which people are treated based on race in that state, mm-hmm. right?

0: Quinn and Pete Carroll all to invest in. This is a guy that could have walked into any NBA job, but he's like, I'm not interested in being an NBA coach. I'm interested in being the best coach I can be. And his like self-motivation was so inspiring. And he did it under the radar, so when he hit the ground running, I wasn't surprised.
1: Yeah, you get Mike T's fired up even talking about Steve Kerr. That was awesome, Mike T. Mike Tannenbaum, he'll be on Get Up at 8 a.m. Eastern. 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
6: .com. The Bellingham Bells won the WCL championship last year. What do they have in store for the upcoming season? Alan and Jason got the latest from President and GM Stephanie Morrell.
7: We've got some returners. So Colt Peterson, who, you know, closed out the game there at Portland. He's a sophomore at Stanford. 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So he'll be back with us. Mason Chien, who was a West Coast League All-Star with Kamloops, he's going to come over and be with us. So we've got two things going. 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We have a player, Tyler Spangler. 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
14: Being ourselves and just sticking to the game plan, that was the biggest part. So today, you know, a great Timberwolves team, they're going to climb back into games, and we've got to figure out ways how to end it right there when we go on that run.
15: We played with appropriate fear, discipline, execution, physicality, poise, and I thought we had it from an array of people tonight, and it was really good to see, and we needed everybody because at different moments of the game, different guys stepped up.
1: San Antonio Spurs take a 3-2 series lead over the Minnesota T-Wolves with their 126-97 victory last night. 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
3: PGA Championship gets underway outside of Philadelphia later on this week. 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Adam Schefter just sent out a tweet. We have a portion, I think, of the international games. We already know what the schedule is going to be. We know which teams are playing which teams. We don't know when. And, you know, could you have three really tough games in a row? How many games will be on the road? You know, those kind of things. Matchups, start the year. But the international, that's what interests me because this is unique. You're playing in Melbourne, and that'll be the Rams and the Niners. Then Rio de Janeiro, the Cowboys will face the Ravens. And then week four, London will have the Colts and the Commanders. And then it'll be Jags in London against the Eagles. And then it will be the Jags against the Texans in London, the weeks four through six. Week seven. Now, apparently, Shefty doesn't have all the games. That's why, you know, I'm leaving out a week or two. Steelers against the Saints in France. Week 9, Falcons-Bengals in Madrid. Week 10, the Lions and the Patriots in Munich. And then week 11, the Niners facing the Vikings in Mexico City. So, Shefty just sending those out. And, you know, the Melbourne one is interesting. Now, you're getting two West Coast teams to be able to go to Melbourne. But if you're going to go from the Midwest or the East Coast, get ready. Get ready for at least 20 hours flying. Having done that many years ago, I went to Sydney and Hartford to Chicago, Chicago to L.A., L.A. to Sydney. It was a long day. It was a full day. And then coming back, like trying to do the math. I'm like, am I gaining some time coming back? Am I losing more time? Yes, Dylan.
4: On a flight that long, connecting is actually not the worst thing. You can get up and stretch your legs a little.
3: Yeah. Yeah.
4: I had a question to propose to the room, Dan. Based purely on food, which of the international locations would you most want to go to?
3: Oh, that's a Paulie question right there.
5: So jealous.
4: Right in his wheelhouse.
3: I would probably say bonjour. Comment vas-tu? Très bien, merci à toi. Je vais très bien. Paris. Paris for me. Madrid would be interesting as well.
4: I think I'm going Madrid.
3: Munich, beer garden, that would be pretty good. Yes, Paul?
5: I've been to, Bragg, London, Paris, and Munich. Munich, if you like sausages.
3: Yeah.
5: Heavy sausage community, as you would expect. Did not love the food in Paris. Maybe not my style.
3: Mm.
5: And London was better than I expected.
3: Mm-hmm. Okay. Well, you got to, there's a lot of cream in Paris.
5: A lot of butter.
3: Yeah. Yeah.
4: They know how to make a sauce there.
3: Yeah. Yeah. Yeah. I don't want that community to come down on me. I enjoy Paris.
4: The French community or the sauce community?
3: The French community.
4: Oh, yeah. They're

0: Let me get personal here. Have you ever wiped with a piece of dry single-ply toilet paper and wondered, is this as good as it gets? Well, it's not. It gets a lot better than that. Right, Todd? Wouldn't you say that Dude Wipes gets a whole lot better?
1: Much better.
0: Thank you. 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
11: Dan, how are you, buddy? 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
11: I think

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0: You're up, Dan.
1: I'll take Rory.
3: What? You love him.
1: I know, but I there's somebody else that I want to take. Dylan, you're next.
0: I am, to no one's surprise, Dan, going to take Sung Jae-in.
1: All right. Now it's my turn again.
0: Todd's turn.
1: Oh, Todd.
4: I'm going to take Jordan Spieth.
1: Jordan Spieth, okay, friend of the show. I'm going to go Cameron Young. Young. Who's next, Marvin?
0: Yep.
2: Tommy Fleetwood.
1: Oh, okay. All right. Dreamy blue eyes. And then, Paul, you're next.
3: My last, Ludwig Ober.
1: Oh. Everybody should try to have a swing like Ludwig Ober.
3: He dresses well, too.
1: Yeah, he does. Yeah. So that's it. We finished our PG.
0: No, I still got one more, and Todd's got one more.
1: Oh, okay.
0: I'm going to take Brooks Koepka.
1: Okay. And then Todd goes again?
0: Yep.
4: I'm going to take Justin Thomas.
1: Okay.
0: All right, now we're done. And the winner will get a prize that I'm going to figure out. But someone has to have a winning golfer. So we each only get two guys. If no one wins, then nothing happens.
1: Nobody picked John Rahm. Just saying. Yeah. Just throwing that out there.
0: Uninspiring performance at the Masters this year.
1: Xander Schauffele is also in there. All right. So gives us something to keep an eye on. Yes, Paul?
3: Every year I get upset with the PGA Championship because they need more branding. I know they've moved to a better slot. But like, it's such a generic term. They need a better prize. I think it's a good-looking trophy, but nobody remembers it. It's not like the green jacket.
1: The Wanamaker Trophy is the name of it.
3: Yeah, it's somewhat got a decent name, but they need something cooler, like a sweater vest or something.
1: Sweater vest. Yes, Marv.
2: You said cooler, and then you said sweater vest right after that.
3: I said
0: a cool sweater vest.
1: I'm not big on a sweater vest.
3: Golfers like them.
0: They give out a lot of clothing at these tournaments, though. Like, obviously, the Masters, the RBC. Arnold Palmer, you get the Arnold Palmer Invitational, you get the red cardigan.
1: We gave out the true green jacket.
0: We did, Todd.
1: Todd put on the true green jacket. Let's see. Kyle in Alaska. Hi, Kyle. What could be on your mind today?
5: Hi, Dan. 58215. Hey, you brought up earlier about the NFL finding the sweet spot for 9:30 a.m. games. One of the great things about living in Alaska is you get 9 a.m. games, and you can just go about the rest of your day.
1: So all your games are 9, well, the 1 o'clock start is at 9 a.m.?
5: Right, yeah, the 1 o'clock starts at 9 a.m.
1: Where do you live in Alaska?
5: I live in Palmer, about an hour north of Anchorage.
1: And what do you do for a living?
5: I work for the National Weather Service.
1: Oh. Okay. The coldest city in Alaska is?
5: Barrow? Or Dead Horse? Up on the North Slope?
1: What's the warmest it gets there in those cities?
5: I've experienced 90 degrees about 5 years ago with a massive heat wave.
1: Okay. Well, thank you, Kyle, for that update from Alaska. Yes, Paul?
3: Current temperature in Barrow, Alaska, 7 degrees.
1: It's unbearable. Okay. Okay, Todd. I mean, just on the fly.
4: You say it was 90 degrees once in Alaska?
1: Yeah.
4: Global warming. That's a real thing.
1: Yeah. I've only been to British Columbia. I wanted to go to Alaska for a fishing trip.
0: Let's go.
1: We ended up going to British Columbia, which was spectacular. Caught some salmon. I was doing well. Had my Brad Pitt moment, fly fishing. 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
14: Good morning, I'm Adam Smith. The Mariners teed off on the Astros down in Houston last night. Dominic Canzone hit his first career grand slam, and the Mariners beat the Houston Astros 10-2. A former Gonzaga men's basketball star has suddenly passed away. The NBA announced yesterday that Memphis Grizzlies forward Brandon Clark has died. In local news, Whatcom County is preparing to make significant service reductions ahead of a looming budget deficit. As a result, the executive's office has asked each county department to prepare to cut their services by 7 to 10%. And Tumas residents should not panic if their drinking water tastes funny over the next week. City says it will be chlorinating its water system starting today and lasting through next Wednesday. According to the CDC, low levels of chlorine kill harmful germs and are considered safe to drink. In your local weather forecast, we'll see rain mainly before 2 p.m. in the Bellingham area today, otherwise mostly clear. cloudy with a high of 59 degrees. Overnight tonight, slight chance of rain, more windy conditions with a low of 46.
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0: Cowboys have it.
1: I would move
0: it,
1: everybody. I would have the Bills probably.
0: Where? Over who? Who do you take off? You take Dallas off.
1: I would probably have Buffalo in the top five.
0: Really? Okay.
2: Well, it's a good thing he doesn't have a way too.
0: Well, let's see what happens in the next month.
1: Yeah.
0: You never know.
1: Never know.
0: There could be some OTA movement.
1: That's right.
0: OTA-inspired movement.
1: Some good free agents out there.
0: And call me, if you wish. 844-204-8.
2: Holla at him.
0: Holla at your boy. Holla at you. That's what man once said. You're on the show.
2: That's my man's in there.
0: Okay.
1: Love it. Good list.
2: Wait till
0: I don't know. Everything you've said since I opened my mouth says it's not a
1: good. Oh, sorry. Good idea for the list.
0: Ah. 844-204-RICH, number 2 dial. Coming back, we have games on the schedule that have been announced. 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
5: Westwood One presents Today in Women's Sports. Meet UCLA superstar Megan Grant. The All-American slugger pulled double duty this season, appearing in 13 games for the Bruins basketball team that captured the national championship last month. Now the senior has her sights set on another title, this time on the softball field. And last Saturday, Grant blasted her 38th home run of the season, setting a new NCAA single-season record.
6: Honestly, I just think it's preparation. It goes way before the at-bat. And then when I step into the box, I just, in my head, think about being a competitor. As long as I barrel up the ball, it's success in my eyes, so that's really all I think about.
5: After falling in the Big Ten Championship last weekend, UCLA softball now shifts its focus to the NCAA tournament. The Bruins locked up the number 8 overall national seed and will host regional action starting Friday. With Today in Women's Sports, I'm Maggie Gray on Westwood One.
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7: Welcome back to the Rich Eisen. Matt in Wisconsin. Let's just go right into it. Matt in Wisconsin.
8: Matt,
7: are you pissed at me, Matt?
9: Hey, what's going on, Rich?
7: What's going on, Matt? Are you pissed at me?
9: No, not at all, man. It's way too early.
10: way.
9: No. But I do want to say that I think my Green Bay Packers should have made that list. We're going to come back healthy. We got Tucker Kraft, number one tight end.
7: I like him.
9: Coming back. We got Micah Parsons coming back.
7: Well, I don't know when. When is Parsons coming back? He got hurt a little too late.
9: That's a good point.
7: He came back. I don't know. We'll see. We'll see. But I don't mean to cut you off. Keep going, Matt. Go for it.
9: I'm Jordan Love, another season.
7: All right, who would you take off my list? You want to take the Cowboys off my list?
9: Why not? No, they're loaded.
7: Okay. So who do you take off the list? The Bears?
9: I hate saying that because Dallas is my number one rival, going back in, unfortunately, 30 years ago. But
7: Of course,
9: I would probably take
7: Bears.
9: Off.
7: Who would you take off? Ooh. Chargers? From two off? Just take them off? Do I take the Ravens off?
9: I would probably take the Chargers off.
7: You would? Okay. All right.
11: They're at number two.
7: They're two. Two all the way off.
9: Yeah.
7: Okay. Thank you, Matt. It's Matt in Wisconsin.
9: Yep. Hey,
7: thank you. You bet.
11: I'm surprised you didn't say the Bears.
7: Let's go. Kanye in Washington, D.C. What's up?
12: Kanye.
7: Get him back here.
12: Hey, Shaolin, Rich, how you doing this morning, player?
7: What's going on? How are you?
11: Kanye, what's up?
12: Right,
11: Kanye,
12: what's up, Brock C?
11: What up, dude?
12: Go Birds. Go Birds.
11: Birds?
12: You take me back to my childhood, man, how you be mispronouncing my name, man, like my teachers used to, but that's okay.
7: You're Kanye, right? That's how you pronounce your name?
12: No. It's like Kanye West, but it's Kenye.
7: Kenye.
12: K-E-N-Y-E.
7: Okay. So,
12: but anyway, let's get to business. My Eagles are 2-0 on Thanksgiving against the Cowgirls. So this 2026 will be no different. And also, Rich, did you see yesterday on Get Up and First Take when the Cowgirl legend Troy Aikman spoke on the greatness of Jalen Hurts and how much he likes him?
7: Yeah.
12: This is the second time a Cowgirl has been on film praising Jalen, i.e. Emmitt Smith.
7: Wow.
12: Jack and company are trash, especially that they're on the

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7: 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All right, so screw it. I'm a Michigan man. I'll say it.
8: You are?
7: Yeah. I'll give Rob Pelinka advice.
8: Michigan man to Michigan.
7: I'll say it.
8: M&M?
7: Say it. I'll say it right now.
8: Just say it.
7: I will call Magic Johnson and say, Magic, can you talk to LeBron?
8: And tell him what?
7: What's your plan? What are you thinking? What do you want from the Lakers? What do you want? Having someone from management go to him and say, what do you want? And if I'm reading a room and he doesn't want to hear from me, to the point where me giving out a game ball to the coach just rankles him, to the point of I'm out of here with ice on my knees, then I'll find somebody who he would like to talk to. A peer, somebody. And then while that goes down, I'm talking to Austin Reeves. Turkey, what do you want? How much money is it? And then there's a LeBron staying amount. And then there's the, we need to get less for you because we do want to keep LeBron. Do you want to play with LeBron, Austin?
8: Are you asking Reeves to take less so LeBron will stay?
7: And Rui and others. You come up with a list of what you need to stay, who needs to stay. Obviously, Redick has a massive voice in this. Because you have to dual, triple, quadruple track this thing, man. Right? And then you got to say, DeAndre, how can we find a new place for you?
9: Yeah, that's not... that one's over.
7: It's sometimes he's just dominant, and other times he's just... I saw that, you know, that game where those sponge darts drop and you're supposed to catch them, you know, those things.
8: Oh, yeah, yeah, yeah.
7: Did you see that meme of a young boy looking up at these things and just watching them all fall? And it's the meme of DeAndre Ayton looking for a rebound. No. You're not seeing that one?
8: That's funny.
9: Didn't you say you read JJ's lips after one
7: play? Yeah, I saw that. It looked like he said, I can't play him. I might be wrong. I don't know. But I like him as a coach, man. Nobody fires off a timeout.

0: out in disgust and strolls out to the free throw line, quite like him. His hair's perfect.
1: Hair is perfect.
0: I mean, and he knows the game. Does he know the game or what? Been there, done that. He cares. I think they got that right. But right?
1: Who are you bringing back on this team? Kennard's a free agent. Hayes is a free agent. Rui's a free agent.
0: Can you bring them all back? Because I like it.
1: Not,
0: I like it.
1: Not if Reeves is going to get $40 million.
0: Well, that's
1: a year.
0: What you say to him. I know you've been waiting for
1: but
0: this.
1: If I'm him, I'm going to get paid.
2: Yeah, I got to get my.
0: But I mean, what, 30 and change is not, it's not enough?
1: Not when you're, what Dave said, 5-240 eligible?
2: Yeah, not when you live in Los Angeles and going to take.
0: I got it. I understand.
2: X amount of your dough.
0: I understand. Luka, LeBron, and Reeves, and Rui, and Jackson Hayes, and Luke Kennard, and Marcus Smart.
2: That's still not the championship squad.
0: That's the problem in that division, in that, I mean, in that conference. But so, it's still better than the other alternatives. With all due respect, I'm not saying don't trade for Giannis.
1: I mean, bring Reeves back, trade for Paolo or something. You know what I mean? Like,
2: why would they give up Paolo?
1: Didn't go that well this year. They fired their coach.
2: Yeah, but I mean, they had it.
0: Oh, man, the Lakers next few weeks is going to be something. For our radio audience, thanks for taking in this show. We'll chat again on Thursday. 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
7: The city of Bellingham is one of the official Seattle FIFA World Cup 2026 fan zones, celebrating the world's games in June and July. There will be two big watch parties bringing the games to screens near the waterfront, as well as watch parties right in the heart of downtown. In addition to those watch parties, 15 local businesses and nonprofits were selected as designated fan zone venues. Community hubs where fans can gather to watch matches and enjoy other interactive, engaging experiences. 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

0: not here for, so don't do those things. I know it's a big ask, if not an impossible ask of you clones, but try. Do better. Do better. So one quick question. Have I had my old Trapper beef jerky yet today? 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
6: Westwood One presents Today in Women's Sports. Meet UCLA superstar Megan Grant. The All-American slugger pulled double duty this season, appearing in 13 games for the Bruins basketball team that captured the national championship last month. Now the senior has her sights set on another title, this time on the softball field. And last Saturday, Grant blasted her 38th home run of the season, setting a new NCAA single-season record.
7: Honestly, I just think it's preparation. 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
6: After falling in the Big Ten Championship last weekend, UCLA softball now shifts its focus to the NCAA tournament. The Bruins locked up the #8 overall national seed and will host regional action starting Friday. With Today in Women's Sports, I'm Maggie Gray on Westwood One.
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0: wolf's take. Please stop. It's not funny or interesting in any way. It's wolves. Chris in Toronto. Chris, that might be softer than LeBron getting offended about the game ball, bro. First of all, you get the hammer for telling me how old you are. You violated a rule.
1: You don't like that call.
2: I don't like that call. Not a very good call.
0: Bro, you... Okay, hold on. He didn't say he's 26 years old. He's a 26-year clone. All right, I'll reverse the hammer. Bro, if you turn off the show... Will you turn off the pod because I called your team, and you're in Toronto, the Wolves, if that is so offensive to you, I'm saying a lot more offensive things than you. How did you get through 26 years of this program if you're turning off the program because I wolf them? Bro. If that is so offensive to you that you are threatening me that you turn off the station or you turn off the pod, how many times a day are you extraordinarily offended? Bro, do what you gotta do. But if you think that how many times have I told you how much I respect the Wolves? And by the way, it's kind of a play on my guy James Kelly, wolfing them. And when I say it's kind of a play on James Kelly, it's just me clowning James Kelly for calling them the Wolves.
3: The Wolves.
0: The Wolves.
3: The Wolves.
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3: The Wolves.
0: The Wolves. The Wolves. The Wolves.
3: The Wolves. The Wolves. The Wolves. The Wolves.
0: Chris, you getting offended by me clowning James Kelly by calling the Wolves is even more, it's even softer than J.J. Redick ripping LeBron's game ball and LeBron stomping out. Hey, Chris, if you really are going to take your game ball and stomp out because I wolfed the Wolves, because I was mocking James Kelly, bro, I guess I lost a listener. I guess I lost somebody who listens to the pod. I'm not showing you the door, my guy. I hope that you can work through this somehow, but I'm not going to sit here and say that I'm never going to wolves them again when I'm doing it to clown James Kelly. And not disrespect them. But if you really can't see through it, Chris, thank you for 26 years.
3: The Wolves.
0: Dude, are you really going to say to me you've listened to this show for 26 years, but you're quitting over that? I mean, goodbye. You've endured everything I've said for 26 years. You know, I always go, hey, Rome, now you've done it. Now you've gone too far. You know, I always make that joke. It's for that. It's for guys like that. Quote, I'm a 26-year clone and immediately change the station or delete the pod the second you start with that stupid Minnesota Wolves take. Please stop. It's not funny or interesting in any way. It's Wolves. Chris, my guy, I'm not in the business of driving off listeners, but if you feel like you want to find a show that's funny and or interesting, have at it, my guy. Have at it. Way to wreck the ATP. Hey, Chris, your take is not funny or interesting in any way, and you ruin the ATP for everybody. Nice knowing you, my guy. Now I'm done. May the Wolves...
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10: This year marks 250 years since the signing of the Declaration of Independence, an event that changed history and ignited the American spirit. Nowhere is that spirit more evident than in the world of sports, and we at KPUG are revisiting some of the greatest calls in sports history, including Al Michaels and the Miracle on Ice.
11: Long shot, playing into the, get a piece of it to sweep it away. 28 seconds, the crowd's going insane. The legend off, gets checked by Ramsey. McClanahan is there. The puck is still loose. 11 seconds. You've got 10 seconds. The countdown going on right now. Morrow up to Schultz. 5 seconds left in the game. Over. You believe in miracles? Yes!
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1: And away we go. 3 o'clock in the Pacific Northwest. Good afternoon. Welcome to the Wednesday edition of The Zone. 1 hour show today once again as the Mariners play game number 3 in their 4-game set against the Houston Astros. Kind of a blasé day here in the PNW. I guess that's the price we have to pay for having a little bit of sunshine over the last couple of days. This ends my three-day streak of playing golf. Three-day streak, Jason. I've been on a bit of a roll. I'm trying to get ready for all the big tournaments that are coming up.
2: Yeah, you'd been telling me you were preparing to play some golf today. It was going to be a great day out. You know, Mariners baseball out. And I walked into the studio this morning. I was like, man, not Alan's day, is it?
1: Not today. But, you know, you get older and you start not feeling parts. You know, I feel like I'm coming off of, weightlifting for the last 3 days or something. I don't know. But played all the great courses so far.
2: Oh, yeah?
1: Oh, yeah. Got out there, did Sudden Valley on Mother's Day. And then on Monday, was able to play North Bellingham, which is always perfectly manicured. And then yesterday, it was Goat Ranch Golf. Went out to Grandview, played right out there near Custer. Didn't stop in at Tony's, didn't have time because, let's be honest, it took a long time to get around Grandview. A lot of players go out there, inexperienced. I might be one of them, I don't know. But today it rained, and it's a cleansing. We can cleanse all the bad shots away. All right, the Mariners. Wow. Are we back? That's 9 consecutive wins over the Houston Astros dating back to last year. We've won the first 2 games of the series. We're undefeated against them this year. What can you say? Everything went right last night, right? We had a great pitching performance. We finally got the Cal Raleigh string ended at 0-38. Did that Logan Gilbert shower idea really pay off for Cal Raleigh?
2: Isn't that hilarious?
1: Man? I know. Cal Raleigh says shower in your full uniform and just get rid of the bad juju. And Cal really does it.
2: What's more baseball than that?
1: Right? And it worked. 2 hits. 2 hits for Cal. In fact, Cal's streak is 2 for his last 2 coming into tonight's action. So we are trending in the right direction. And boy, you and I talked about Randy Arozarena yesterday not getting the credit. He's up over 300 now. And boy, he seems like he's the last guy we mention every time we talk about the Mariners.
2: Yeah, far be it from me to pat you on the back, Alan, but that was the right time to have that conversation. You brought it up yesterday before the game of we need to start talking about Randy Arozarena more. And hey, what do you know? 4-for-4 at the plate, a home run, 2 doubles, one of the best offensive output we've seen from any Mariner this season. That was great. And, you know, Randy deserves all of it. He's leading the team in batting average. He's leading the team in on-base percentage, you know, from the 5 spot. Free agent, you know, coming up. This is a contract year, so, you know, he has a little bit of incentive to make this go. But we're looking at another all-star year for Randy here a quarter way through the season.
1: Yeah, I'm all about that. And, again, we're not talking about him. We're talking about everybody else. He must have a chip on his shoulder. I think that's what it is, right? Ever since Handshake Gate during the World Baseball Classic with Cal Raleigh, and then he hits the ground running, and the first narrative is all about, wow, Brendan Donovan's the new guy, and he's our best hitter. And then he gets hurt, and then 2, 3, and 4 start slumping, but Randy's just plugging right along, doing all the things, as the back end of the order gets credit for it. Randy's name never comes up. Everyone's like, hey, Canzone, and hey, how about this young kid at second base, right? Cole Young is awesome after just, you know, this is his second year. And then Julio starts hitting, and it's like no one's mentioning Randy. I mean, it really, truly is unbelievable, but I'm glad he's on our team. But if you remember last year when we won the division, it kind of went like this, right? It was a bunch of guys we didn't expect to do things, and then the team settled in, and then the stars started starring, and next thing you know, we won the division.
2: Well, and a lot of that's the burden of expectations, right? When you have, you know, the expectations that come with Randy Arozarena, who won, you know, American League ALCS MVP at such a young age a couple years ago with Tampa Bay. He's, you know, known as a clutch guy. Mariners, send a haul out to get him at the trade deadline. You have big expectations, and you should. He's an all-star last year, and when you end the year the way he did last season, where it's easy to point to him and say, hey, like, you know, this is one of the weak links of the lineup. This is a guy that has to perform better. Starting off the season like this is like

0: yeah, like this is a Randy we thought we were getting. And when you look around the other parts of the lineup and you say, hey, Luke Raley, this has been a pleasant surprise. Cole Young, this has been a little bit ahead of schedule. Brendan Donovan, we didn't know he'd be this good this early. Randy Arozarena playing really well is kind of just what you expect from a guy of his stature. But that doesn't give us, you know, that's no excuse to overlook what he's been doing, because he's been the best position player on the Mariners a quarter way through the season.
1: Well, the offensive explosion last night was great. And, of course, we always want this offense to do what we know it is capable of doing. But we've also been a little concerned about our pitching staff. And last night, Brian Wu was lights out. Dan Wilson says Brian was great. The bullpen was great. Everyone's firing on all cylinders.
2: You know, he got in a little trouble there in the, what was it, the second, third inning. He had some longer innings, you know, but after we kind of grabbed the lead there, he just really slammed the door shut. And I give him a lot of credit there. Threw the ball well. And I thought his sweeper, particularly tonight, and the slider were pretty sharp. I thought did exactly what we needed him to do to get us through six there, to set up the bullpen late. Bullpen, an incredible job tonight. Alex Hoppe giving us two strong innings, I thought was huge. He just went out there and threw the ball. I think what we've seen from Davila last night, from Hoppe in his couple times, even Domingo tonight in his debut, just, you know, going out there feeling in control and letting it rip. You got to love to see that. A great job on their part. Awesome to see a debut and have it be a good one like that.
0: Yeah, nice to see Alex Hoppe finding his footing a little bit. You know, two perfect innings against an Astros lineup like this. It's one of the best in the league. Really impressive. But Brian Wu, this is one of the benefits of rolling out that six-man starting rotation that we're seeing just this week, and it seems like it's this week alone. But, you know, like Dan Wilson noted in that clip, Brian Wu was a little bit spotty to start off in the second and third innings. He actually threw a career-high 104 pitches in six innings. That's the most he's ever thrown, but you have that luxury to keep him out there a little bit longer because he has that extra day off of rest with that six-man rotation. You don't have to dig into your bullpen quite as deep, already banged up bullpen. So you're seeing the benefits of having so many stud starting pitchers out there, Brian Wu going a little longer than maybe he usually would.
1: Yeah, I like hearing this Hoppe kid's name tossed around. Remember, he was the guy that came in, made his major league debut during that game where we were getting our butts kicked. You know, he was just doing cleanup at the end of a game that we were clearly going to lose. And he struck out the first couple of guys he faced, and everyone got excited about him. I love Dan Wilson's. I feel like I'd be a really good baseball manager because I could elongate some clips and say a whole lot of nothing. You know, you got Hoppe there, he's a pitcher, and, you know, he was throwing the ball, and that's what pitchers do. So that's good. Throwing it over there to the batter, and the batters weren't hitting the ball, so that's good. That's why he's there. You know, just thanks, Dan Wilson. Appreciate that. Back to Cal Raleigh for a second. Boy, you know what? You know, I guess with all the credit and all the wonderful things that everyone said about Cal Raleigh last year, you know, you got to expect if you're going to go 0-38, you're going to hear it, right? You're going to hear it from all angles, and he has been. Yeah, it's just weird for us as Mariner fans and have so much respect for Cal on and off the field. We know his work ethic. We know he's a good guy. You know he just wants to win the whole effing thing. And just some of the people, I mean, they're really going at him. Even Mariner fans and some of the Mariner sites were like, wow, Cal's got nothing and blah, blah, blah. But Dan Wilson says, yeah, it felt great to see Cal's slump come to an end.
2: I mean, we were all screaming for him and it was a lot of relief for sure. And I know it felt good for Cal and he smoked it. I mean, he smoked that ball to right and then he smoked the ball to left. And just what we've seen from his at-bats lately have been very good. And just, you know, that's it, just seeing everybody's reaction to it was pretty special. Of course, I mean, you know, but it's baseball and we get back after it tomorrow. But I think a chance for him to kind of, you know, definitely take a breath. But I think, you know, what we saw, it wasn't like it was a blooper. I mean, those were both really well hit, really well struck, and the at-bats have been good. So I think he's really found something and built on it and look forward to seeing that as we go.
1: I have to admit, as a Mariner fan, I had a big smile on my face watching that video. Because if you picked up the video after the hit, of just after he came back towards the dugout, and you didn't know what he had just done, you would have assumed he just hit some kind of major hit that propelled us into our first ever World Series. Mm-hmm. He's getting hugged by JP. He's going down. He's got a smile on his face. And it just made me feel good about the chemistry of this team, right? Because everybody gets it. And just as you said earlier, when it was Logan's idea to give him a shower, and the fact that Cal took a shower in his uniform to get rid of the bad juju, I just... everything about this says maybe this is a turning point in the season. This game in particular, a blowout, a great pitching performance. You know, our ace last year, Brian Wu, we were kind of worried about. Now all of a sudden he's put together a couple of great outings. This could be one of those turning point games because now we're a game out of first, a game out of 500.
0: Yeah, that's what you love about this team. It's just fun. It's just really fun at times. And all these guys getting behind Cal for, you know, what was a really dark spot in the season. You know, this wasn't just a Cal thing where it's like, oh, one of these major league stars who has high expectations doing bad. I mean, that was the longest active, you know, slump in the majors at the time, 0-38. It was rough. And, you know, I've even seen some speculation that he's, you know, nursing an injury. He sat out three games with that right side injury he had.
1: Well, see, that's the thing about it. If you go back and remember when that injury happened and we were sort of tossing the word oblique around because it's become a common word in the Mariner clubhouse. But they were weird about it.
0: Yeah.
1: They were real cagey about it. And, you know, that was us from the outside looking in. And then we talked to Ryan Divish from the Seattle Times, who's got a front row seat to everything Mariners. He was even saying, I don't understand why the Mariners are being so cagey about that.
0: Yeah, and it's interesting timing. The slump starts pretty soon after that happens. So, yeah, there's a little overlap there, and you think that could be part of the reason. Maybe it's just a coincidence. Maybe you don't believe in coincidence. It could be either way, but the fact is that this is a perfect series for the Mariners to be playing right now on the heels of scoring two combined runs against the White Sox, Cal having just the worst slump of his career, taking on this Astros team where the pitching has not been there. The Astros are a great – there's not, you don't usually say a baseball team is a great matchup for another baseball team. That's usually like a football or basketball thing. But the Astros are just a great matchup for the Mariners because their pitching has just been flat-out terrible this season. And they made a big investment in this guy, Tatsuya Mai, who the Mariners have faced twice now this year. He was supposed to be this Japanese sensation. They gave him 3 years, like $54 million. He just hasn't been good this year. And the Mariners have got to him early and often. They scored like 9 runs in 5 innings against him in 2 outings. This is just what the Mariners needed. This is what Cal needed to get this offense back on track, give him some confidence. And hey, for these pitchers to be mowing down these Houston lineups like it's nothing, when you see some of the hitters out there like Yordan Alvarez and a guy like Alex Hoppe is throwing 2 innings of perfect ball. This is just great for everyone's confidence all around.
1: Well, Brian Wu, he said it best. He said, you can't take this Astros team lightly.
2: I mean, they've been competitive in the division for as long as they have. Like, their lineup's always good. You know, it's never a team to take lightly. So it's still baseball. You still go out there and do your job and, you know, win the games, especially when you have opportunities to win them. And, you know, full team effort today from everybody. So it was great, but, you know, keep it going tomorrow.
1: Obviously, he had a great performance. We talked about that. He also says the team really did get a jolt of energy from Cal getting that hit.
2: The thing about having such a close-knit team is, like, you feel the weight of when other guys are going through it, too. You want to do everything you can to help them, but, you know, at the end of the day, not only is baseball really difficult, but it's just, like, the mental side of it, too, where you know, he's grinding through whatever, and you want to see guys succeed so badly, but sometimes, you know, especially with hitting, you never know. It could be mechanical, it could be mental, it could be physical, it could just be the wear and tear of a long season. So it's tough, but you definitely want to celebrate just as much too, and it's a big weight off of his shoulders, and you know, everybody's stoked for him, so glad you can just kind of put it behind him a little bit and then just get back to playing baseball. I'll give Logan a little bit of credit. He told Cal to go full uni shower yesterday, so it might have been a good call, and who knows, maybe that was the difference.
1: What do you think, JC? You think we should be fully clothed and go take a shower and see if the show gets any better?
0: Yeah, I know. If we have just have a dud of a show, I'm going home, KPUG polo on, and just taking a nice long one, and probably going to be in worse the next day, to be honest. A
1: couple news and notes from that game last night. Randy Rosarena was one triple away from the cycle, which, again, that would have been cool, right? That would have been a perfect team to do it against. And we didn't even mention Dom Canzone hitting a grand slam, first one in his career, to get that game going last night. All of a sudden, it's 4-0 at hello. Those games always make me a little nervous when we score a lot early because, you know, you got bullpen questions and all the things. But, you know, we can feel pretty good about it. I feel energized as a Mariner fan. But I feel what we're doing right now, we're going to win this series, right? We just got to win one of the next two games, and I feel pretty confident. You know, the big thing tonight, the real big question tonight is Bryce Miller. This is his first first go around here, and we're excited to see what we got. Obviously, the Mariners are going to feel that he's ready. He's been throwing a single-A ball a little bit, And, you know, again, I mean, we believe in the guy, but, you know, he's coming back from injury. So is he going to be on a leash tonight?
0: Yeah, and it's not exactly the situation.

0: for things to maybe go south and for the Astros to pile up some runs. But at the same time, the Mariners are going to do the same thing. Lance McCullers, the guy who's taking the mound for the Astros today, Mariners put up 6 runs in 4 innings earlier this season against him. I expect the same thing to happen this time. So maybe it's a shootout, but I'm going to be paying a lot of attention to this Bryce Miller outing, seeing how he feels, what his velo's at, that sort of thing.
1: I have to admit, I'm in a good mood because of the Mariners and what they've been able to do in this series. And, you know, we're, like I said, a game out of first, which, again, we're not really scoreboard watching at this point, but it would be nice to get up over the hump, be in first place, and start acting like a first-place team, right? Because what could happen, and, again, I'm always looking for the pathway to success, and I feel good about Bryce Miller coming back. I feel good about what the Mariners are doing. They're hitting. Everything seems to be feeling pretty good here, especially, you know, well, with really pitching, hitting, the whole thing. But if Bryce Miller has a bad game, and if the Astros offense does what it can actually do, because they've only scored 3 runs in 2 games, and let's say they win tonight, and then tomorrow it could end up a 2-2 split in a 4-game series against a team that we're manhandling, a team that we've beaten 9 times in a row dating back to last year. We're owning them this season. We swept them at the end of last season. That would really suck, because here comes the Padres coming up here. We're going to get another crack at the Padres. And we know the Padres beat the living daylights out of us. And then all of a sudden this cycle could continue. So, and again, the only reason I bring that up is not to bring up negative energy. I bring it up because I want the team to turn the corner. Because every time we turn the corner, something happens. You know, again, we talk a lot about that road trip we went on. I mean, remember, we basically won a whole lot of nada on the road, and then we went and we swept the Cardinals, and we went 5-1, and we beat up Minnesota, and we'd won 6-7, and then boom, we get beat up and destroyed on Randy Johnson weekend by Kansas City, and they brought us back down to earth. And then here we are, and then we came back and somehow, some way, found a way to beat the best team in baseball, the Braves, took 2 out of 3 from them. Okay, we're back on track, and then here we are roughing up the Astros. But again, if this goes a little sideways in the next 2 games, and then the Padres come to town, you know, I just am a little anxious about making sure we turn this corner.
0: Yeah, and I don't fault you for being pessimistic at all. I'll say
1: not
0: it.
1: Not pessimistic. Just, I'm just saying that this is the point in the season where I want to remember this Cal Raleigh game last night or whatever. I mean, whose game was it last night? Was it Canzone with the Grand Slam? Was it Rosarena 4-for-4? Was it Brian Rue for being awesome? Was it Logan for telling, Cal to shower? I mean, who do you want to credit the thing? But this feels like a season turning game where, okay, now we're going to start getting this thing going. There was a comedic moment. There was a great offensive outpouring. There was great pitching performance, and it's the Astros. If we win tonight, we could end up tied for first place by the end of the evening. I mean, it feels like this is that, and I'm not saying I'm pessimistic about it. This is the opportunity, and so far we haven't turned that corner. We've gotten to here, but we haven't just done it. And I hope that we act like that true World Series contending team that we have the lineup for.
0: Yeah. I guess what I mean is I understand you preparing for the possibility because, again, with Bryce Miller coming back from an injury, we saw what happened last season when he came back. He wasn't quite itself. And Luis Castillo, who hasn't had a great track record in the last couple months, you can see the roadmap to maybe the second half of the series not going your way. What I'm going to be paying a lot of attention to over today and tomorrow is Bryce Miller, Luis Castillo, how much of their starts inform how the Mariners handle his starting rotation going forward? Because we've seen Shannon Dreher report that, yeah, they're trying out the 6-man rotation this week, but we don't expect that to be permanent. What could happen when you have these 6 guys who you don't want to put in the bullpen, you don't want any hurt feelings, you can't really send any of them back down to the minors, is doing some sort of piggybacking situation where that 5th day, you have Wu, Kirby, Gilbert, Hancock, your established guys, and then Miller as he works his way back and Castillo as he works his way back from struggles piggyback each other, where you maybe start Castillo, roll him out for 3-4 innings, bring Bryce Miller in for 3-4 innings, and that's kind of how you deal with it. Now, is either of their performances today or tomorrow, could one of them dissuade the Mariners from doing that? If Luis Castillo goes out tomorrow and throws 7 shutout innings, or Bryce Miller comes out today and looks like he did in the ALCS against the Blue Jays, like, you know, OG prime Bryce Miller, is that going to change Dan Wilson's thoughts on how they handle this or not? I don't know. I think that's going to be a big part of how they make this decision on how they set up the starting rotation going forward.
1: Isn't it nice that this is the problem that we have?
0: Yeah.
1: You know, we have too many options. We might have too many good things happening that we have to manage. Because, again, I just remind you, I mean, it's so easy to have amnesia, right? Last year, we were trying to find guys to fill.

0: holes. Now we got too many guys to fill holes. And we don't want to get rid of anybody because we're liking them all. Assuming Castillo is great this week and assuming Bryce Miller comes back strong, right? I love the piggyback idea. Again, we're not there. We haven't talked to the guys. Maybe you know, we don't know if Castillo's going, yeah, man, maybe this piggyback will help me out. Maybe I need a bit of that break. I mean, he could be saying that. You know, we go into these conversations assuming that everybody wants to pitch all the time, and you know, and it's certainly understandable if that was the case, you know, because we have heard guys say they want to pitch, they want to get their numbers, they want to do all the things they're supposed to do. But, you know, we don't know how Bryce Miller is ultimately feeling. You know, yeah, I want to ease back into this. I don't want to screw with my career. You know, Castillo might be saying, you know what? Yeah, okay, I get it. You know, I'm a teammate. I'm the rock. I get it. You guys have to deal with this. Why don't you piggyback me and let me get back? And, yeah, I'll accept the challenge to be piggyback guy. And, you know, I want you guys to have a problem that we're all throwing seven innings of scoreless ball. And then we'll deal with that when we get to it. We'll have a seven-man rotation, right? Yeah. I mean, whatever. But I think we have the guys on the team. I mean, when you mention hurt feelings, I just don't know if it's that. I just think we have too many smart guys. We don't have temperamental players. You know, this is just not that. So we're fine.
1: Hey.
0: We're fine.
1: What I'm excited for is I just want to see Bryce Miller back on that mound. Big Tex. Let's see it.
0: Yes, let's do it. All right, yippee-ki-yay. It's 3:22 on the air till 4 o'clock tonight. 4 o'clock is pregame for the Mariners. 5:10, first pitch out of Houston, Texas. Nice to see the stands. They barely have fans showing up. You can hear Mariner fans cheering there. I love it. I absolutely love it. Bryce Miller takes them out, 5:10, right here on KPUG. He's Jason Upton. I'm Alan Fee. You're in the zone.
2: 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They don't wake up that.
3: Westwood One presents Today in Women's Sports. Meet UCLA superstar Megan Grant. The All-American slugger pulled double duty this season, appearing in 13 games for the Bruins basketball team that captured the national championship last month. Now the senior has her sights set on another title, this time on the softball field. And last Saturday, Grant blasted her 38th home run of the season, setting a new NCAA single-season record.
4: Honestly, I just think it's preparation. It goes way before the at-bat. And then when I step into the box, I just, in my head, think about being a competitor. As long as I barrel up a ball, it's success in my eyes, so that's really all I think about.
3: After falling in the Big Ten Championship last weekend, UCLA softball now shifts its focus to the NCAA tournament. The Bruins locked up the number 8 overall national seed and will host regional action starting Friday. With Today in Women's Sports, I'm Maggie Gray on Westwood One.
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0: 326, welcome back to the shortened version of The Zone on the air till 4 o'clock tonight. Well, I keep watching all the national sports shows in between my radio show on Cafe with Dave and Patrice and then coming to work here. And, boy, football is just the top story on every show, talking about every team. And I was watching a breakdown of how good the Chicago Bears are going to be and questions about other football teams. What the heck is going on in Pittsburgh? How is Aaron Rodgers even holding the Steelers hostage? You know, they're talking about how, you know, he could be looking for an out clause, right? Because he doesn't traditionally, you know, go for the money. He goes for situation and all of that, and he doesn't want to play for a 2-5 team. So they're talking about that they would release him rather than, you know, put him on waivers, let anybody get him, because he wants to go, you know, play for the 49ers if Purdy's hurt.
1: Yeah.
0: That kind of thing. So it's just interesting watching all the shenanigans with a few of these football teams right now.
1: Dude, I could not imagine being a Steelers fan right now. Some of the headlines you're seeing coming out of that team right now, like, you know, Aaron Rodgers holding them hostage for, you know, basically a 40-year-old quarterback who probably isn't top 15 to 20 in the league. This third-round quarterback they drafted out of Penn State, they're pretty much having to rework him and have him relearn Drew Allard out of Penn State, who'd pretty much just been handing the ball off for 3 years. Like, they're like pretty much reconstructing his entire view of football is what I've been seeing.
0: Well, he came back to play for Tomlin, right? And Tomlin's no longer his coach, right? And so, you know, Aaron Rodgers, I mean, he's worried that he's going to be benched, you know, if the team goes 3-5, 2-5. And then he's going to be benched. Then where is he?
1: You know who's not happy right now? DK Metcalf.
0: Not at all.
1: I mean, figuring out his quarterback situation while he sees JSN set, you know, one of the best wide receiver seasons of all time. Everyone wants to join the Seahawks right now. Yeah, DK Metcalf, probably a loser the 2025 season.
0: You know, it's so crazy, right? I mean, when we sit there and have these conversations, I mean, we're so caught up in the now that we kind of forget the big picture and what can happen in football. If you rewind the clock last year, we're over here questioning our offense. Is this quarterback going to be as good as Geno? Are we sure we want to get rid of Geno? Well, yeah, we do. And then we got this guy that played for the Jets. And then we're getting rid of our best athlete and DK, all this going on. And we're the team that somehow finds a way to win the Super Bowl. And he's got a whole lot of nothing. He's got to be sitting there totally like, what the hell? I mean, Russell Wilson, remember Russell Wilson was going to maybe be his quarterback, and they were showing up shirtless, throwing the ball to each other in California, and this is going to be a thing, and now Russ is over here just begging for a job on a crappy network like CBS, just so he can maybe, you know, be not watched on TV, but at least say he's on TV.
1: And meanwhile, the biggest DK Metcalf story out of the whole season was him getting suspended for their two biggest games of the year because he pretty much assaulted a fan, which he just got cleared of like 2 days ago, which is just, that's what everyone was talking about DK because of.
0: Yep. Meanwhile, here in Seattle with the Seahawks, ESPN's Peter Schrager says that Seattle is starting to become a destination team for veteran football players.
13: I think this is a cool, sneaky storyline, and that in recent years, it was like you go to Buffalo for that one-year deal, or you go to Kansas City for that one-year deal, and years before that, it was always Indianapolis and New England. If you want to chase the ring, you go to those teams. Sounds like Seattle might be that destination moving forward, and they're not going anywhere. They're so young, they're so loaded, and their coach has no ego where it's not beating his chest like we're the team, that it becomes a very desirable destination for a veteran player who wants to play in big games. Fowler has. He's been with the Rams. He's played in big games for the Jaguars. His whole entire career, he's bounced around the league. I thought this was a really telling statement, and I think this is just the start of what might be a several-year, I'm not going to say dynasty, but evolution of Seattle as one of these franchises that was always relevant, and they've won their Super Bowls, and they've been, of course, into multiple Super Bowls, but now maybe being the destination for veteran players. And Fowler could have signed a lot of different places, but he, like DeMarcus Lawrence a year ago, chose Seattle. I think that's pretty cool.
0: How about that? Even despite the millionaire's tax, right? It seemed like about a month ago we were sitting there going, God, does anybody want to come to Seattle with the millionaire's tax? Everyone's moving out of Seattle. Seattle businesses are getting kicked out of town by the government there. All of a sudden, maybe we truly are a destination.
1: Yeah, it turns out a little chunk of change doesn't matter when you're trying to chase a Super Bowl ring, and you have a great chance of doing that in the Seahawks.
0: Yes, you absolutely do. Interesting note here. Seattle Sports' Brock Huard says the Seahawks gave Dante Fowler Jr. the ultimate pitch to join the team this offseason.
14: Yesterday became official that Mr. Fowler is a Seattle Seahawk, and he spoke to what I had heard from a few different people. The final push was to Marcus Lawrence, and the final push was, you want to win a Super Bowl, then you've got to be a Seattle Seahawk. And I don't think there is any stronger word of mouth. And it didn't come from one person with the Seahawks or two people. It came from multiple people that did say that to me before even this story came out. Is he going to be there? Is he not going to be there? Is he going to retire? Fair questions. But they have gotten no indication whatsoever that he is retiring. And on top of it, I kind of read this as, I don't think you go full boat and sell the organization in that way unless you also want to go get that ring again. The best marketing and the best sale is what? Word of mouth. And when it comes from within and somebody with the credibility that DeMarcus Lawrence has too and the relationship has with Dante Fowler, that was the final selling point. Job well done.
1: Yeah, this is really cool because if you guys remember last year when DeMarcus Lawrence joined from the Cowboys and he went to the Seahawks, Dez Bryant, there's some text messages that surfaced where he was texting Dez Bryant like before the season when he joined the Seahawks. Dez was like, hey, why'd you leave for Seattle? Why'd you leave the Cowboys? And DeMarcus Lawrence was like, because we're winning a chip this year. And Dez Bryant pulled up those receipts after the Seahawks won. And so now to see DeMarcus Lawrence doing this with another veteran guy from Dallas and bringing him aboard, it worked really well with DeMarcus Lawrence. I really like how it might work with Dante Fowler Jr., and you can see why these vets want to come to Seattle. You look at how many guys they have, how deep their rotations are, with edge rushers like Chenna Nwosu, DeMarcus Lawrence, Derek Hall, you bring in Fowler now. You don't have to be on the field for huge periods of time. Boye Mafe is a key part of this team. He wasn't on the field for half of the defensive snaps. It's not like you're going to be exerting all this energy. Yeah, maybe the stats aren't going to quite be there, but that doesn't matter for some of these veteran guys coming aboard. They want to make sure they can stay healthy, which they can based on how deep the Seahawks defense is. And the stats don't really matter if you're getting that playoff success, which is what DeMarcus Lawrence is promising his former teammate here.
0: Yeah, and of course, obviously playing for a great group of guys, but also a rock-solid organization from the coaching staff straight on up to the current ownership. And we'll get to the ownership on another show. We'll check headlines next.
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1: Good afternoon, I'm Jason Upton. Bryce Miller's making his season debut on the mound tonight as the Mariners look to continue their dominance over the Astros. Comes after the M's routed their division rivals 10-2 last night in the second

0: leg of their four-game series in Houston. Cal Raleigh washed off his slump to help the Mariners push their franchise-best win streak to 9 straight over the Astros. Raleigh says he took Logan Gilbert's advice and took a shower in full uniform the night before. He then snapped his 0-for-38 stretch of the plate by hitting 2 singles in last night's win. Randy Arozarena aided the effort with a home run and 2 doubles on his way to a 4-for-4 day at the plate, while Dom Canzone added his first career grand slam in the offensive explosion. Brian Wu in the win after giving up 2 runs, striking out 9 over 6 innings. Coming up tonight, Bryce Miller's making his first appearance with the Amps and suffering an oblique injury in spring training. Coverage begins at 4 o'clock. First pitch is at 5:10 right here on KPUG. Western softball team is gearing up for its first game of the national tournament tomorrow afternoon. The 7-seeded Vikings are playing 2nd-seeded Cal State East Bay in the opening round of the NCAA Division II West Regional. The two teams have plenty of history, each having mercy ruled each other earlier this season. The tournament is double elimination, so even if the Vikings lose, they'll still have a chance to keep their season alive on Friday. First pitch for tomorrow's game is at noon from Hayward, California. You can find out how to live stream the game for free at www.vikings.com. Linden softball team has been crowned district champions. Lions beat Burlington Edison 2-1 last night to win the 2A district title for the 2nd straight year. Linden now awaits its seeding for the state tournament, which begins next Friday. Meanwhile, Sehome had its season ended in a loss to Archbishop Murphy, and Ferndale also had its season come to a close after dropping a pair of games to Shorewood and Meadowdale. A pair of Whatcom County schools are facing off tonight in the district baseball championship. Top-seeded Sehome is playing 2nd-seeded Linden, where the Lions will look to avenge their 8-0 loss at the hands of the Mariners earlier this season. Both teams have already clinched a spot at state. First pitch for their 2A district title game is at 6 o'clock from Daniels Field in Anacortes.
1: My Mariners are looking good.
0: Yeah.
1: Yeah.
0: This is 2 of the top 10 teams in the state by RPI. Mariners have been dominant so far in the Northwest Conference. This is going to be really fun.
1: Yeah, it's been a special season, right? This is the season they retired Gary Hatch's number, and the team has just been playing some great, great ball. Got a bit of a photo gallery up on our Facebook page right now.
0: Yep, that'll be fun. And hey, both teams have already already clinched a spot at state. Not the highest of stakes for this one, but district title on the line. Everyone wants to go at that. Again, Sehome Linden, 2A district title, 6 o'clock in Anacortes tonight. And we've got another district championship taking place tonight in boys soccer. Linden Christian is playing Meridian in the 1A title game at Blaine High School. That takes place at 7 o'clock. Winner advances to the state tournament, while loser will play either Nooksack Valley or Blaine for a second shot at state. The Borderites and Pioneers loser out game starts at 4:30 today from Blaine. The 2A district title game between Linden and Squalicum boys soccer is being played tomorrow night at Civic Stadium. An annual event showcasing our region's premier plowers will not be taking place this year. The Northwest Washington Fair announced that the 84th International Plowing Match, which was set to take place this Saturday, has been canceled. Organizers made the decision following the unexpected passing of Craig Chagrin on Monday. Chagrin was a 6-time International Plowing Match champion, having won most recently in 2013. His memorial services have yet to be announced. And the countdown is on till the premiere of the Lummi Nation documentary, created by Cascadia Daily News' own Nick Sellersingh and Finn Wendt. The doc already had showings in the Lummi Nation school showing, and a showing at the Silver Reef Casino for the Lummi community last weekend. But first public showings are taking place this weekend at the Pickford. The doc is named Respect the Rez, inside the Lummi Blackhawks title or bust season. This is going to be really fun. Both sold out showings at the Pickford this weekend, one on Saturday, one on Sunday. Alan, you and I have luckily already secured our tickets for Sundays, but this is going to be fun. They've got guest speakers. They're going to be doing a panel with Nick and Finn alongside some special guests this weekend. It's for Saturday. It's going to be Heather Layton, who's a principal of Lummi Nation School. She's actually going to be joining us here in the zone tomorrow around 5:15, who's one of the key figures in this Lummi Nation doc, getting a sense for the basketball, what it means in the community, its roots, all that. It's going to be really fun having that conversation with her ahead of her guest appearance during the doc showing on Saturday. And then the Sunday showing, it's going to be JT himself, the coach, Jerome Toby, is going to be speaking after the documentary along with Nick and Finn. And we've had plenty of conversations with Coach Toby here in the zone, Alan. One of our favorite guests. He's going to be fantastic. And I can't wait to finally see this doc after months of anticipation.
1: Yeah, it's going to be a lot of fun. And, we obviously know a lot of passion went into it. And, we know how the season ended up going. So the fact that they captured all of this on film is going to just be spectacular.
0: Just so many fun moments throughout the season. Nick and Finn are going to do a great job at building, what this means, the history of Lummi Nation basketball, that sort of thing. But if you just take a look at the season itself, starting off with that Lakewood game where the power goes out, it ends in a tie, which you just don't see around here. The Mount Vernon game, 1B versus 3A, that ends in a three-point buzzer beater by Landon LaFontaine to give the Blackhawks a win there. You know, not one, not two, not three, not four, but five matchups against Tulalip Heritage, each of them, you know, almost better than the last, culminating in that 1B state championship game in Spokane where the Blackhawks repeat. And Jerome Toby Jr.'s final game as a Blackhawk. There's just going to be so much fun stuff to watch in this documentary. It's about 40 minutes. Again, public showings at Pickford on Grand this Saturday and Sunday. They're both sold out, but if you haven't made either of those, don't worry. Cascadia Daily News is releasing the documentary as a four-part series on its YouTube channel. Exact date for that hasn't been announced yet, but it will be by the end of the month. So that will be available, but the first big showings are coming up this weekend. So look out for that. We're going to have Nick Sellersing and Finn Wendt of Cascadia Daily News coming up next here in The Zone. Talk about the making of this doc, what we can look forward to, and a whole lot more. I'm Jason Upton. For more, head to mybellinghamnow.com.
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1: Jason, you and I have been talking about this Lummi Nation documentary for quite some time. They've been following around the Lummi Nation basketball team that just won a state championship from the start of this season. And our friend Nick Zellersing is involved in this. It's time for the big release, the big opening night. And I'm excited about this. I mean, what an incredible story this Lummi Nation team was all season long.
0: Yeah, we've been following this the whole way through. I mean, the storylines are all there, right? The coach's son in his final year there. Not one, not two, not three, not four, but five matchups with your, you know, rivals down I-5. Really the last role for some of the key players on this team. I mean, I can't wait for this one. We've been getting ready for this one for a while now.
1: Coach's son is incredible, scores over 2,000 points. Bit of a hot dog at times. Dad's like, all right, enough of this, you know, the little dance he does after the three-pointers and all that. But, you know, you win state championships. Dad, sorry, man. Go watch the documentary, see how it goes.
0: Yeah, I got to tell you, one of the most special parts of this season was being in Spokane for that state championship win and seeing the community all there and them welcoming the guys walking up the stairs holding the state championship trophy above their head. That was special. That was special in a way that I haven't been a part of in a really long time. And just to see this all documented, the behind-the-scenes look, really getting to know some of these players up close and some of the other community members up close, this is going to be really special.
1: All right, Nick Zeller Singh in studio from Cascade Daily News. Tell us the history. How did we get to a documentary about Lummi Nation basketball?
10: Yeah, I just want to go back for 1 second. You messed up the title again. It's John Clark, Whatcom County game-winning head coach. I want to keep that going.
1: There you go.
10: Until Jason changes that next year.
1: Okay, for the two people that got that, you two, you guys coached against each other in that, was that seniors that played?
10: Senior
1: in that?
10: All-Star
1: yeah.
10: Classic.
1: Yes, yeah. And your team hammered his team, and clearly Jason was unprepared, and, you know, he's slumping. I mean, he's, ever since he thought the Kansas City Chiefs were going to beat Philadelphia, he's just gone on a bit of a losing streak here.
10: Exactly, exactly.
1: You know, torching the Sounders' best player's last name in the last newscast and that, and he's had broken relationships ever since.
0: I think Nick has already written 3 thank you notes to Peyton Bartle for the, 50 bombs he dropped in that game? Just want to get that up.
1: Sure.
10: 44.
1: But if we could focus on this incredible project that we set up so beautifully and our listeners have already forgotten about, you guys have this incredible documentary about Lummi Nation. How did you come up with this idea? Why Lummi Nation?
10: Yeah, this is something that, honestly, Finn started about 2 to 3 years ago before I even moved up here with the former sports editor. You know, hearing Finn's story about this is kind of just like, hey, why don't we go out there? Why don't we cover this school that is getting all these wins, all these great accolades, but no recognition? And so, you know, he started to go out there with Connor Benintendi, the former sports reporter. And then last year, when Finn got to go out to Spokane, we kind of just had this running joke of like, hey, what if we followed this team? What if we kept doing it? What if we did this? What if we did that? And it was just this joke we kept having in the back corner of our office. And then about 2 to 3 weeks before the season started, we're like, you know what, screw it. Let's just have a sit-down with Coach Toby and see what he has to say. We scheduled a meeting. We were just talking things about. He's like, hey, have you heard about that Netflix documentary down in Chinle, Arizona? And Finn was the one who put a big smile on his face and said, well, let me tell you about this story. And then it just kind of all started right then and there from the first practice to where we're at right here.
1: Well, one of the commitments we made over the last couple of years here at KPUG, we were asleep at the switch when it came to Lummi Nation. You know, we weren't carrying the games. They'd go to state championships in Spokane, and we're all in Yakima. And, you know, this year it's like, we got to get out there and actually cover this team and do them right, you know, and make sure we do cover those games. So it's pretty cool to see them get the recognition. And I almost feel like we owe an apology for not being more on top of this. But I love what you guys are doing. This is a great project. Finn is here. Finn, explain how this all came to be for you and once you realized, hey, we're actually doing this.
11: Yeah. So, I mean, what, 2-3 years ago, as Nick was saying, we were kind of a fledgling news organization. We weren't quite doing as much as we probably wanted to, and I was just looking through online and was looking at all these standings, like, dang, this Lummi Nation Blackhawks squad is pretty darn good, and I've never seen a single story about them. So yeah, I got to talking to their editor, and we got out there and started covering them a little bit, and got out to Spokane, and we were talking more and more and more, and then eventually, yeah, Nick and I were just joking around one day. We were like, man, what if you, we both, our fans, the last chance, you know, all the sports documentaries, are like, man, what would be a good team for this? The Lummi Nation Blackhawks. And we honestly never thought it would happen, but then one day we were just like, heck, why couldn't we do this? So we talked with our editors and we came up with a plan and made it happen.
1: My heroes are the people that say, hey, why not us? And then actually do something about it. Or the people that say, wouldn't it be cool if ... And then my question is always, well, what did you do next? You know, we had no budget to go to the Super Bowl. We had no budget to go to the last 3 years of spring training down in Arizona. Why not us? Why don't we do that? How the heck are we going to pull off that schedule to go down to Portland and cover the Bellingham Bells winning a championship? You know what? Let's just do it.
11: Exactly.
1: And we'll figure the rest out later. So walk us through the process. We all know how reality TV works. I got to believe that you were like a reality TV crew, just following people around and putting cameras in their face and saying, hey, we're not really here. We're invisible. Don't notice us. How did that whole process work for you?
11: Oh, yeah, 100%. So basically, we were there as much as we could. We decided, if we're around there, the kids are going to get used to us. So we, from first practice on, we were there. We were there a lot of practices, over 20 games, always going out to eat with the team after. And we honestly became part of the team. It was getting to be an issue where, they were a little too friendly, and they're talking to the camera, and they're talking to us. And we're like, guys, we're flies on the wall. Just go about your normal lives. And, I mean, we definitely got enough of the fly on the wall stuff to actually make it happen. But, yeah, I know the guys are just great to work with, and they welcomed us with open arms, which is really how this came to be, really.
1: At any point were you worried that Coach Toby was going to actually put you in the game?
11: I wish, man. I want to run out there with those Blackhawks.
12: You know, Nick, when it comes to, what makes this story really special, obviously basketball holds a really special place in the Lummi community, and you've documented this a couple times throughout the year with Cascadia, the idea of res ball, why it is a little bit different than a lot of the other styles of basketball we see going on here. You know, without getting too much into the documentary and the contents in it, what does make this so special? Because you didn't just talk to the basketball team. You talked with the Lummi school principal. You talked with community members. You talked with, basically historical figures of this program. What made this story so compelling to cover?
10: Yeah, I'm going to keep saying this over and over. I said it on KISM earlier today. I've been saying it to everybody I know. I've probably said it to you a few times. We saw what happened with the Seattle community when the Mariners made their run. We saw how Seattle showed up at the parade after the Seahawks won the Super Bowl. I think how Seattle supports their pro teams doesn't even match what's going on in Lummi. I mean, that community rallies around these boys and even the girls' teams. You know, when we're out there at 8 a.m. in Spokane for the fourth place game, they're still filling up the student section. They're still filling up two or three sections in that Spokane arena. It is just a atmosphere that I have never been a part of, from the youth level all the way up to the pro level. And these kids are just up on a pedestal for all these Lummi Nation members.
1: You know, it's such community, right? I mean, you know, we talk about here in Whatcom County. I mean, all the communities around here, really. I mean, it's like everybody got the lesson plan on how to do basketball and football and all the local sports here. They rally around each other. They bring in coaches that put athletes first over the game, over the wins and losses, and then the rest works itself out. And Lummi Nation, I teared up. You guys had that video where they were coming up the stairs with the trophy. I mean, how cool was that moment? I mean, it was emotional. I remember I'm on Instagram. I'm crying to Instagram. I'm like a 14-year-old girl. And I'm like, oh, my God, this is such an awesome, awesome moment. It had to be great for you guys. You guys had to be sitting there going, okay, this has got to all come. Wouldn't it have sucked if they lost the championship game? And everything fell into place so perfectly for you guys.
10: You know, it was actually funny. I don't know if you ever heard this, Finn, but in the locker room after I interviewed little Jerome, just for the normal story, he said, you know, it would have actually been kind of cool if we lost. It might have made the story better, just having that not Cinderella ending. But going back to what you said, the way this community rallied all together and the way they showed up, like you said, at the top of the steps there, Alan, you weren't the only one. I was scrolling through TikTok. I was scrolling through Instagram. You look at my social feed, I probably had a bunch of reposts, a bunch of saved things. That was something I've never seen before, and it was an 11 out of 10 experience.
12: You know, Finn, going into this, you had said that this was kind of on your radar for a little bit before you guys actually got into this project. You know, after spending so much time really closely with the team over the course of this season, what's something that you learned or that you, that might have surprised you, that you came out of this, having kind of a different perspective on after having such a tight experience with a lot of the guys on this team, just about Lummi basketball?
11: That's a great question. I mean, these guys are just high school kids, man. It kind of took me back to high school. These are the homies, but they just got a little bit of extra support, all their aunties, uncles. You could the love was palpable in the room. You could feel it. It was truly something I've never seen in high school sports, in any sports, really.
1: You know, it's interesting when you get a little bit older, like me, you start looking at these high school kids, and it's always so amazing what they're able to accomplish at such a young age. You got to be pretty mature to go off to a state championship game in Spokane or Yakima. All of a sudden, you're playing in front of a huge crowd, and it means something. You're playing for the history of your school, and oh, by the way, this could affect where you're going to play college ball later, and that's a big moment in your life. And I'm telling you, the kids just seem younger and younger. We're talking about Finley Parcher playing in front of Coach Gino from UConn. I mean, how crazy is that? I couldn't do that, you know, assuming I had the skills. But, I mean, just the pressure that must be.
11: Yeah, no, these boys are impressive. I got to say, like, I was telling Nick in the office, we saw it was one of the boys' birthdays the other day, and he was turning 17 years old. And I was like, man, I keep on forgetting these aren't grown men we've been hanging out with. Like, they carry themselves so well. They're so impressive.
1: Yeah, I remember when I was 17 answers, but 100%. Everybody else just seems so young, right?
12: Well, and that's the thing that's got to make this whole process so fun, Nick, is like just the behind the scenes of hanging out with these guys who are, you know, just having spent the little time that I did comparatively with them over in Spokane. They're just a blast to hang out with, and they're hilarious, and they're all super tight with each other. And not just that, but as Chase Wade Keller told us, they're family, because they're literal family for a lot of these guys. They're just so tight knit. Can he kind of speak to just being a fly on the wall behind the scenes for, you know, such a close locker room that is this elimination program?
10: Yeah, it's kind of like what Finn said earlier. It's hard to be a fly on the wall at the end. We almost became a part of the Lummi Nation family. The nicknames they have of each other, we have our own nicknames, which I won't be saying on the radio because this is PG-13 or whatever, you know?
12: Right.
10: But it's just unbelievable. Like, you look from the littles, is what they call them, the elementary school kids, who are, you know, maybe a younger sibling, a younger cousin, a nephew or niece of one of these high schoolers. And I think one moment that we really captured was the autograph session when they came back and finished the parade. Is there, all these kids are signing autographs, and we were even signing autographs, and it was kind of like, are you sure you want autographs? We're making it worth less money. But it was like, it's just one big collective whole of people all just supporting the same cause. It's just, it's just a one-of-a-lifetime experience.
12: And you guys have a name for this, right? This is no longer the untitled Lummi Nation documentary. There is a name for this, right?
11: There is a name for it. Respect the Rez. Nick came up with it. I don't know if you got something to say about that.
10: Thanks, Google Gemini.
1: So then it's called Respect the Rez?
10: Yeah, Respect the Rez. And what is it? Title Inside the Lummi Nation Blackhawks Title Best Season.
1: How about that? Well, I'm excited to see this. And if we're invited, you know, hopefully we can, you know, get tickets to this. You know, we are in the zone after all. But I can't wait to see this. This is going to be so fun. And it's kind of funny how I'm looking forward to seeing this movie. And spoiler alert, we know how it ends. Well, guys, I love that you're doing it. Proud to know you guys, because I love that you had an idea. It started as a conversation. It's one of those, well, whatever. Well, wouldn't it be cool? And you actually did it. And so many people don't take that next step. And I'm just thrilled and over the moon about this. And I'm sure the Lummi community just can't wait to see this. This is such a great moment.
10: Yeah, I know everybody's been asking Coach Toby, when is it going to come out? When is it going to come out? When's the day? Like, we gotta hold on. You gotta wait. We got that date now.
1: Gotta finish the project before
10: exactly.
1: We can show the project here, right?
10: Yeah.
1: There we go. All right. Well, Finn, Nick, thanks for coming in, man.
10: Thank you, guys.
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14: Yeah, people were mentioning the ads and coming in, and, well, they wanted to interview me. They said, hey, you say all this? Prove it. And I'm like, whoa. All right. I've never been challenged like this, but let's go. Good thing is, when you're saying the truth, you don't have to hide nothing or pretend or make something up. It's like the truth of the truth. And it goes so far. Hey, this is what we do. You ready? And you're having the customer experience, you know, what you do and what the staff does. Because honestly, I say great things, but my staff has to work really hard to back it up, right? Because they're not me. I want to be a part of that. I like the customers be a part of that. I like the customers having a great experience. Completes the whole, we are who we are. And it's good to stand behind that and truly stand behind that.
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18: Another 2-2 for Miller. Swing and a miss. He got him, put him away with a nasty slider buried in the dirt. He strikes out Springer to retire the side in order. That is 14 of the last 15 Blue Jays hitters sat down by Bryce Miller. Oh, man, he has done what you would want, and even then some. One run over five tonight in game one of the

0: American League Championship Series from Bryce Miller.
1: When last we saw him, oh yes, that performance and another one in the postseason really had me dreaming big for Bryce Miller, and we have had to wait for him, but we wait no more. Bryce Miller returns to make his season debut tonight as the Mariners will go for their 10th straight win over the Astros. The pregame show starts right now. Good afternoon, and welcome to the pregame show. Shannon Dreher coming to you live from the Western Washington Toyota broadcast booth, which is found at Daikin Park today and tomorrow before moving on, and I can tell you, we had a great one last night, and I think the fields are still kind of in the air. Cal Raleigh broke the slump with a couple of hits. There was a lot of joy in the dugout and in the clubhouse afterwards, which was so fantastic to see. You can't help but be a little tense when somebody has got the struggle going that he had going, and everybody was absolutely thrilled to see him break out of that. And then, of course, you're riding a little bit of a streak, if not, you know, a couple of games here, a couple of games there, but also what you have done to the Houston Astros. Tonight they will be going for their 10th straight win over them. And when you think of the history between these two games, even though not all of the players on the field were involved in that, they certainly know the history, and those who were involved in it, I think they're enjoying it even a little bit more. And I think it got their attention perhaps a little bit being back in this building. We've seen good baseball the last few nights. Despite some hurdles that they've had, you're still short in the bullpen with two of your best setup types out, and they're getting through. So good feelings all round. We're going to get into that coming up on the roundtable in about 15 minutes. Heard some really good things in the clubhouse last night that I think we should get to. Of course, it is a new day and a new task at hand in front of you. We're going to count you down to a 5-10 first pitch. It's going to be Bryce Miller back on the hill, of course. Lance McCullers Jr. to go for the Astros. And he's had all sorts of problems of late, and that's just fine with us. So hopefully the Mariners are able to go out and do what they did last night. Get a great pitching performance, put up a ton of runs, shut them down at the end, and everybody, at least Mariners concerned, goes home happy. We're going to go ahead and take a look at Dan Wilson's lineup for the contest tonight. This is what we've got. J.P. Crawford is at the top at shortstop, followed by Julio Rodriguez with his 17 home runs and 19 runs batted in. He's off to his best start ever, and the numbers back that up, and it's been fantastic to see with the eyes as well. He, of course, will be in center field. Josh Naylor at first base will be batting third. Cal Raleigh behind the plate will be hitting cleanup after last night's big game, which was so good to see. We hope that continues today. Randy Arozarena has been on fire, and it's added up to a .303 batting average. He was absolutely instrumental last night. He'll be back there batting fifth in left field, followed by Luke Raley in right field. Dom Canzone with a big blast. He will be the designated hitter. Hit his first grand slam last night, and I think we all kind of saw that one coming. It was great to see him deliver. Cole Young will bat eighth at second base, and rounding out the nine at third base is one Leo Rivas. That's going to bring us to the health report powered by Virginia Mason Franciscan Health, the sports medicine provider of the Seattle Mariners. Brendan Donovan is not in the lineup, but nothing to worry about there. This is basically a scheduled day off. They are being extremely careful with him. I was here early today and saw him out on the field taking some early work in the field, doing fielding things, working on the throws. So he's fine. The lineup was already out. Nothing happened at that point, but using his time down well. And I would imagine he's available off the bench if needed. And then the other note, in order to make room for Bryce Miller on the 26-man roster, Jose Suarez was DFA'd earlier today. This health report is powered by Virginia Mason Franciscan Health, the sports medicine provider of the Seattle Mariners. Coming up on the roundtable, we're going to get into some important things that we saw last night. And that will come up in about 15 minutes, a little bit later. We're going to hear from Brian Wu, who was very much a part of some of the important things that we saw last night. But coming up next, I sit down with the skipper. We have a big season debut to talk about. We're just getting started here. Stick around. You're listening to us on the Mariners Radio Network.
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8: Hi, Dan. This is a good day on so many different levels. I want to revisit a little bit about last night. And I think bigger than anything we saw, maybe the W aside, was just we were able to see and hear a little bit about things behind the scenes and the support that the team has had for Cal and their feelings about when they see a struggle and how they help. And we've heard both sides of it. The team really came out last night. What was that like to be in that dugout, in that club?
9: Yeah, I mean, I think it's such a great reminder just how difficult this game is. And you know, everybody has been in Cal's shoes at one point in their career. And they know what he's going through, and to see it kind of, you know, to see him get that couple of hits, break the streak, it's just relief for everybody because, you know, this is a tight group, as we've talked about, and those kind of moments are very special, and that's when it shows up, when you see how invested they are in each other's careers and you know, them as people, and it just was really cool to be a part of that on the bench last night, and a lot of relief, a lot of, you know, high fives, a lot of hugs. A lot of screams and yells when the ball dropped. It was good stuff, and I think we're all excited for Cal, and great to see that he followed that up with another hit his next time. So yeah, as we've seen, his at bats have gotten really so much better, and it was just a matter of time, and that time was last night. A great moment for our team.
8: How much of that is physical and mental for him? And the at bat comes into play, and what you're swinging at too.
9: Yeah, I mean it's all, you know. You know, it's chicken and the egg. You know, it's they're tied together. There's physical, there's mental things to it. I think at the end of the day, him picking up that hit gives him the confidence that he needs to go forward. And that's probably the biggest part of it is the confidence. And, you know, how guys, we talk about it a lot, how guys find their confidence when results aren't good. And give Cal a lot of credit for continuing to grind through it, continuing to get out there, continuing to find his confidence each and every night that he went out there. And last night was the culmination of all that.
8: That was fantastic to see. Also great to see Brian Wu, 104. That, you know, when we're thinking, like, I think I've seen every start he's ever made and how careful they were with him at the beginning and career high in pitches last night. And if you're going sixth man, you're probably going to be looking for that a little bit.
9: Yeah, I mean, certainly a great outing for Brian last night, and not that was our intent. You know, these guys, as we've talked about in the first two games in the series, really have put up some longer at bats, some tougher at bats, and they push you a little bit deeper. And we kind of got to the last one or two hitters there, and again, they true to form, they put up some tougher at bats, and they got a little bit deeper and got them up over 100 pitches, but. You know, what we saw from Brian last night was that competitor that he is, and thought he did a really good job. You know, he had a couple innings there early where he got a little frustrated and then was able to really turn the page and move forward and get us deep enough. And it really was huge for us in our bullpen.
8: It was a neat and a little bit awkward sight to see Bryce Miller walk into the clubhouse today. He was like, oh, yeah, I haven't done this like this in this situation in a while. When you see what he has done, I mean, take it back to the postseason last year. What did you see from him, and what were you thinking going into the offseason?
9: Yeah, I mean, I think...

0: what we saw from Bryce, it really was that mindset that we love, which was, you know, his aggressive mindset. And that's above all else. You know, we talk about it as on the hitting side just a minute ago about confidence and mindset. Same is true on the pitching side. And when you have that and you're attacking the zone, you're being aggressive in the zone, a lot of things take care of themselves. And you know, that's what we're looking for tonight from Bryce. You know, I think he's ready to go physically. He's, you know, he's put his rehab in, and give him a lot of credit for putting in the work. And now it's a matter of him going out there and putting it all to the test. And he takes that mindset out there tonight with him. I think he's going to be in great shape.
1: He said probably about 85 pitches. That's what he stretched.
0: Likely, it's kind of a general guide, I think, for us tonight. Again, we'll see how the game goes. We'll see what hitters we get to and get through. But that's kind of a general rule that we're looking at tonight.
1: Well, lastly, I mean, how do you watch the outing tonight? It's his first outing of the year.
0: Yeah, I mean, you have to take a lot of things into consideration when you sort of evaluate his outing tonight. But again, just looking for that mindset. Looking for him to be aggressive in the zone and attacking the zone with his stuff. And his stuff is tremendous, as we know, the fastball, the secondaries, all of them, that he's able to throw. And his ability to change speeds a little bit tonight like he can do and use that fastball at the top of the zone. So that's what we're looking for, and I think that's what we're going to get from Bryce.
1: Cannot wait to see it. Dan, thank you.
0: Thanks, Shannon. Always a pleasure.
1: Yeah, I'm really excited to see it. He has so many tools, and everything that we saw in spring training and everything that we heard from the rehab starts was the stuff was playing up, all of it. He wasn't somebody that necessarily needed to add anything because he already has 7 pitches, but he might use things a little bit different. He might kind of perfect a pitch here or there. He is always, always working on things. And then to know that he's just got a little extra right now because he hasn't pitched for the first 5 weeks of the season. I think he's got a chance, might not be the first outing, but I think he's got a chance to have a very, very special season, and I'm looking forward to seeing it get going. That was the manager interview. Coming up next, it is time for the roundtable, and we got to revisit some goodness that came out of that clubhouse last night. That is the pregame show continues right here on the Mariners Radio Network.
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3: Here comes the 1-1. Swung on, smoked into the gap right center field. It's down for a base hit. It's cut off by Matthews before getting to the track, and Cal Raleigh has a base hit. The dugout celebrating. And so's Cal. Everyone can feel great about that one. Cal Raleigh with a base hit.
4: Breaks that 0 for 38 slump. Yeah, they're going crazy in the dugout, including Brian Wu. That's got to feel great for Cal Raleigh. That slump is finally over. Man, a great swing and a wow, that's got to feel good.
5: It's the same for everybody. I think we're at our best when we're just like having fun. You compete and you bring energy and good focus every day, but you also have to enjoy the season and enjoy competing, enjoy playing with each other. Like, it's a kid's game at the end of the day. So you have to have fun. You have to keep it light. Yeah, you don't want your team captain to go over 30, whatever it is, but like, I'll give Logan a little bit of credit. He told Cal to go full uni shower yesterday, so it might have been a good call, and who knows, maybe that was a good influence.
6: And you never know, maybe that did have something to do with it. Welcome back to the pregame show. Shannon Dreyer joined by Rick Riz and Gary Hill on the roundtable as Bryce Miller walks towards the bullpens right now. What a great day that we get to see his debut, and what a great day that we get to see it coming off of an absolutely fantastic night. That I think that if we enjoyed watching it while it unfolded in front of us, it might have even been better in the clubhouse afterwards. You really got a sense of how everybody was pulling for Cal, and also just the closeness of that group and how everybody just exhaled a little bit when that happened.
4: Yeah, we saw teammates being great teammates.
6: And that's the key word right there, teammates.
4: Yeah. You know, everybody was rooting for this guy. We're talking about a guy that should have been the MVP of the American League last year. You know, we've talked about it a lot. 60 home runs and 125 RBIs, more than any catcher switch hitter in history. And this game, and we've talked about this a lot too, can humble you in a heartbeat, no matter who you are, no matter how great you are. And to go 0 for 38, this will never happen again for Cal Raleigh. It does happen for some guys. Chris Davis was 0 for 54 between the 18 and 19 seasons. But to see the reaction, not only of Cal, the relief that he had over at first base to finally know that the slump was over, but the reaction of the guys in that dugout was really amazing, because everybody pulls for everybody on this team. That's why when you have a downtime, they get back up. They have a downtime, they get back up. Whether it's a team thing or an individual thing like Cal Raleigh did last night, that was great to see.
3: So that's something about Cal, too, I think, because you saw his teammates having fun with the situation. Like, you only do that if you feel comfortable in doing that. You know what I mean? Like,
6: yeah.
3: And Cal allows them to do that. And I think that's probably the best way to handle a situation like that, is have fun with it, because, you know, it was a brutal stretch for him. It was really tough. He was grinding his way through it, and teammates recognize that. They see that. They see the work he puts in, and so it felt like a release for everybody. And, I mean, the whole thing, like, Naylor getting the ball for him.
6: But
3: and
6: that
3: just
6: wasn't the ball.
3: No, it,
6: we found out afterwards.
4: Yeah, it wasn't.
6: No.
3: But just a ball and
4: represents.
3: Yeah.
6: And, well, he was having fun. Yeah.
3: Yeah. And just the over the top cheers. One of my favorite scenes was Kevin Seitzer, one of the first people to see Cal with two arms up in the air. It was so funny, because in another context, you would think, man, he just hit a game winning grand slam or something. But
6: yeah,
3: no, it was just a single.
6: Yeah.
3: But you know, it told the story, I thought.
6: It speaks so much to the things that we can't see. And I mean, we see more than most do, but we still can't see everything. And we can't see, you know, how they are helping him. And he talked a little bit about that after the game. And to your point, how

0: comfortable they feel, and they've been really giving him a hard time in a funny way, and he started to veer towards the humor too. We'll hear more about that on the Cal Raleigh Show on our flagship station, Seattle Sports. I sat down with Cal earlier today to talk about it all, but you know, you don't know that until you see it, because it's such a tense situation, especially as Brian Wu pointed out there, basically the captain of your team, the guy who should have been the MVP last year. So do you have to walk on eggshells? And it doesn't sound like they had to. And then just the classic, you know, you always love to hear the Logan and Cal stories.
1: Yeah.
0: And to hear that Logan came up to Cal and said, it's time to get in the shower in full uni and wash all of this bad off. And Cal did it. And you'll hear more about that tomorrow on the Cal Raleigh Show. And Cal calls out Logan a little bit, too, after that. So just a little tease right there. But it just shows you. And that, you know, that was after a win yesterday. And he didn't have success yesterday, or 2 days ago. Mm-hmm. He didn't have success, but was still, they still were doing everything that they could possibly do to help him. And he was receptive to all of it.
1: Yeah, we don't always see the grind that goes on in the clubhouse and in the batting cages. We do see quite a bit in our roles here. But sometimes it just takes a little funny thing like showering with your uniform to get the mojo going in the right direction. I remember Bill Caudill, when we were in a slump in 1983, took all the guys' bats. We were really struggling. Put them in a garbage can outside the clubhouse in the Kingdom. Set them on fire.
0: Yep.
1: A lot of guys weren't too happy about that, but you know, whatever it takes, taking a shower in your uniform, or burning bats, or
0: sage. Mike Cameron has been around with a sage when you need it.
1: Yeah, exactly.
2: In this building, too. I remember that distinctly.
0: Well,
2: one time.
0: A lot of bad memories in this building. It was needed quite a bit.
1: Whatever,
0: and sometimes the broadcasters help out as well. Picks to click yesterday. Brady, hit it.
3: This is a game where the Mariners should be patient, especially early.
0: Mm-hmm.
3: And Randy Rosarena has been about as patient as anyone. We've seen the walks, the hits. He's been on base a ton. I think he's going to reach four times in this one.
0: Four times?
3: Yeah.
0: Okay. Three times by the walk?
3: And he's going to score twice.
0: No, he won't be in there long enough to get three times.
3: Yeah,
0: probably two walks.
3: Yeah.
0: Yeah. Okay.
3: Yeah.
0: All right. That's a very reasonable pick. Rick Riz is now coming running in here. He has been returned. Pick to click, Rick.
1: All right. I'm staying with my buddy.
0: Okay.
1: Cal Raleigh. Cal Raleigh's going to break that slump in a big way with a big home run. It's going to be his, for Cal, his eighth home run of the year, and his first since April the 27th. So Cal Raleigh with a big night.
0: Oh, it was a big night, without question.
1: Yeah. I set a bloop in a home run.
0: Well,
1: he got two line drive base hits, and man, that was great to see.
0: Added
1: so the
0: up.
1: Slump is over.
0: And
1: done.
0: I don't pick him, but you might remember in the round table, we were talking about how to get to a win, and pitching was going to be important. I said, or you could score 12 runs. So we came close in that end, too. So we're hitting these right now.
1: Holy Trinity.
2: Feel bad. I was low on Randy.
0: You were low on Randy.
2: Sorry.
0: Do better, Gary. We all can do
1: really
0: just
1: good.
0: A little bit better. But yes,
1: times.
0: We did our part, too, and maybe that means we're seeing good things in front of us. You know, maybe that's getting a little bit easier, too. Good roundtable, guys. Coming up next in the Mariners Clubhouse Insider, we'll hear a little bit more about last night, both on the mound and in the clubhouse, from Brian Wu. 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
2: Normally this time of year, we're just speculating on what the Hard Knocks is going to be heading into the new season.
3: Yes.
2: But it's already been announced. And next year, too, guys. And there's no more rules. Seattle Seahawks, the champs, are going to be on Hard Knocks this year.
3: Dude.
2: And the Patriots the year after.
3: I'm excited. It's great. I love the fact that the NFL
2: and the quarterback is
3: pushing on it.
2: Netflix.
3: I think it's great.
2: Awesome.
3: I think it's awesome. NFL films, you know how I feel about them.
2: They're the best.
3: They are the best. And they are also not intrusive. They're not. And that's the thing about Hard Knocks. Like, you're going to just mess up my world, my system, you know. It's great. Fans love it.
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6: Yeah. The countdown to first pitch continues. Now, here's Shannon Dreher with your Mariners Clubhouse Insider.
7: Earlier today, I caught up with Brian Wu, who turned in another quality start last night and then had interview gold on Cal Raleigh after. We'll get to the latter in the conversation, but I wanted to start with something that I found impressive in last night's start, which was how he was able to turn things around quickly when he hit a bump in the road in the third inning and walked two batters. Here's what came next.
8: I think it's a combination of a few things. I think knowing yourself, I think, is the biggest thing of, like, all right, when you do go into the situations of trouble, of, you know, they're inevitable, you're going to run into trouble. It's what do you kind of get back to that consistently, you know, is going to, you know, give you the best process and the best results over time. And for some guys, you know, it's getting back to reliable pitches. For some guys, it's, you know, a thought process or whatever. I think for me, it's more of a mentality of simplicity and just focus on competing. You know, not trying to do more in those situations, just continuing to do what I do. And usually if I get into trouble, it's because I'm not doing those things. And then it's like, how quickly can you kind of snap back into being who you are?
7: And you got back there quickly last night. It looked like it was a sweeper that helped you out quite a bit in that inning.
8: Yeah, the sweeper was good. Had some good swing and misses. The fastballs were playing really well off of each other.

0: Cal did a really good job of seeing what they were doing and communicating it between innings, and you know, knowing when's the right time to kind of come settle me down or get me going a little bit. So yeah, it's a lot of reading the situation, reading the game, knowing the team too. Like, obviously we've faced these guys so many times now that you know, I would always going at them in different ways, or you know, they've seen my stuff plenty of times. So it's more just about executing in those situations.
1: Have you run into that a little bit this year, the senior stuff that's more familiar?
0: Yeah, maybe. I think when it's when my best pitch is my fastball, and a lot of it is, you know, hitters seeing it and getting used to it, and maybe just like what it feels like, what it looks like. It's not as much a surprise when you faced him a number of times. But it's still, for me, a recommitment that even though they've seen it, I'm still trusting it. You know, it's still my best pitch. It's still not, it's not going anywhere. So, no matter what, you know, still having trust and commitment in those pitches. But also, putting in the work throughout the week that, you know, I trust all my other pitches too. So you get into those spots where, especially facing guys second, third time through the lineup, where you've, you know, you've given them a couple of different looks, then, you know, you want to have options instead of, you know, you only have one or two pitches to go to, you kind of handcuff yourself a little bit. So you want to make sure that you have different angles to go.
1: The awareness of that is huge.
0: Yeah.
1: The last one for you was last night, obviously very special to see how the team reacted to what Cal did, and you were a big part of that, and then you hear a little bit more about behind the scenes. But one of the things that you said last night that really struck me was, you got to remember it's a kid's game.
0: Yeah.
1: And I remember, I think 3 years ago when I asked you about throwing the football, it was all about remembering that it is a kid's game. What are the things you do now that you guys are where you're at? I think I would imagine it gets a little bit harder.
0: Yeah, you say.
1: What do you do?
0: Yeah, I mean, you fall into different traps throughout the year, and I think one of them is definitely individually and as a group of just being too hard on yourself and trying to do too much and, you know, diving too much into, you know, swings or mechanics or really, really technical things. And I think anybody can tell you that they're playing their best when they're just loose and having fun and just focusing on competing. You know, you're going to fail. You're going to have bad results or whatever it may be. But I think you navigate those a little bit easier, and you don't fall into the highs and the lows too much when you're just focused on, you know, the process of it, enjoying it, competing, you know, enjoying showing up every day and getting to be, you know, surrounded by such a good group of guys. And I think we're really, really lucky to have the group that we have, and it makes it a lot easier to, you know, enjoy those moments a little bit more and poke fun when it's, you know, things aren't going our way. Like, it's very easy to just be hard on yourself and, you know, speak negatively about yourself, but that's why you have teammates, you know, is to remember, you know, remind yourself that it's not just you out there, even though we all have bad games and you feel like it's your fault, but there's, you know, there's eight other guys on the field, and there's eight other guys in the lineup, and there's 25 other guys that are also trying to help us win, you know. So it's a constant reminder and it's a constant battle, but yeah, I think that's like anybody, we're at our best when we're just having fun and competing.
1: It was great to see the joy last night. Brian, thank you.
0: Yeah, of course. Thank you.
1: That was Brian Wu, who was great both on the hill and off last night. That was the Mariners Clubhouse Insider. When we come back, hey, we have been doing our part with the Picks to Click on this road trip. We will continue as the pregame show continues right here on the Mariners Radio Network.
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1: Around baseball today, Max Fried left to start with a sore elbow earlier today. The Yankees are sending him for tests. The Cubs have signed former closer Liam Hendricks to a minor league deal, and the Mets to be without Francisco Alvarez. He's out for 6 to 8 weeks with a meniscus tear. 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All right, guys, we've been patting ourselves on the back for the picks to click. I think we'll probably absolutely blow it today. So maybe go in the opposite direction. Maybe be
13: pick
1: strategic.
13: Some Astros, is that what you're saying?
1: Well, sure. I don't think we're at that point right now.
13: No.
1: Do what you will, Gary. What have you got?
13: Maybe Rick, you can
1: go Rick
13: first.
1: Goes first.
13: Yeah. What?
1: Oh, I didn't know if you were distracted or not.
14: Oh, I was just talking to Mr. Ball right here.
1: I know.
14: Yeah, and it's always fun.
1: All right.
14: Yeah. Bryce Miller. Bryce Miller.
1: Okay.
14: In his first start, you know, of the year, he's going to be really, really good. Hopefully, he goes five innings. Because he's on a pitch count since it's his first start of the year, 85 pitches. Hopefully, he gets him through five. Great to see him go six. But he's in his home state of Texas, and family and friends, I'm sure, here. He's going to have a good outing tonight against
1: solid
14: the Astros.
1: Solid pick. Gary?
13: Cal Homer.
5: Book it.
1: Here we go.
5: It's happening.
1: Here we go.
5: Yeah.
1: I like it. All right.
5: It's all happening now.
1: That is all happening now. And what's happening in the next segment, we're actually going to hear from Bryce Miller. That comes up next as the pregame show continues right here on the Mariners Radio Network.
13: You know, people, they think that emotions are meant to be hidden because they show weakness. It's a terrible way to see life. Emotions are made to be expressed. You want to cry, cry. You want to laugh, laugh. You want to hit the wall, but get over it fast because that's not the way to live, right? But emotions are absolutely beautiful. It makes us humans. And at the beginning, I won't have the courage to tear up in front of my daughter. Now it's like, hey, watch, I'm human like you are. You cry, I cry. Before, I'll be embarrassed. I'll go to the bathroom, sob like a little baby, and come back with my eyes all red. Like, you okay? Were you like doing something in the bathroom? I'm like, no, promise, I wasn't. You know, it was hard to express my emotions, and I read a book that changed my life. And after reading that, it's like, hey, I'm a human being. I'm going to cry when I cry. Who cares? I'm having an emotional moment, and I'm going to express it. And whoever's going through that, I'm going to back him up and say, hey, let it out.
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1: Welcome back inside Daikin Park, where the train is now backing up on the tracks. Hopefully it'll stay put down at the far end of the stadium, and there will be no pyrotechnics tonight, which will mean that the Mariners have kept, if not off the board, at least kept the Astros out of the seats when they are at bat. Of course, the fun thing that we are watching tonight, and I've just been looking forward to this, as I have said earlier, is Bryce Miller is making his season debut. He right now is out on the field going through his long toss routine, foul pole to foul pole, with pitching coach Pete Woodworth And it's a good sight to see. It was great to see him walk into the clubhouse today with that pitch day aura that they have when they walk in, and it's their day to pitch. It's a little bit different. They sometimes dress a little bit different. They sometimes walk a little different. And, of course, the traditional, you're not really supposed to approach them or talk to them on that day. Bryce is a little bit looser, but that made it even that much more awkward when he walked in. He's like, wow, I haven't done this in a while. Looking forward to seeing what is going to come up. And yesterday we were able to catch up with him, talk to him a little bit about what today could be like for him. And he said, yeah, there could be some jitters.
0: I think every year, opening weekend, you know, I don't think it matters if it's year one or year four for me now or year 10. I think it's natural to have it first couple out. Especially, you know, it's all, like I said, it's always fun pitching against Houston. Grew up watching them and close to home, and it'll be fun. Should be pretty amped up and ready to go.
1: Does this have the feel of a first outing of the year out of spring training, or is it different for you?
0: Yeah, it definitely does. It's a little different just because, you know, I've watched every game so far, and we're, 30-something games in. So a little different, but still, personally, it's first time I'm going out to, you know, actually compete and try to, you know, help the team win. So it'll be fun.
5: Chris, is there even maybe some more eagerness, given how strong you finished last year and into the playoffs, that you want to pick things up right where you left off in some regard?
0: Yeah, last year obviously didn't go as I had planned or envisioned the season, but finished strong postseason. I felt great. Just carry that momentum. The original plan was to carry it to spring training, but now we're here. Now it's time to pick up where we left off and just go out and compete and have fun. And now that we're healthy, it's a lot more fun to pitch feeling good than with nagging issues. So glad we're past all that.
22: Physically, how are you feeling kind of coming out of rehab?
0: Yeah, I feel great. Obliques fully gone, 100%. Elbow, arm, shoulder, everything's felt great. So, Milo's been great all year. I don't think I've had a single fastball lower than last year's average. So, see how long we can keep that up. We'll come out firing and have some fun.
1: Bryce Miller on a pitch count of around 85, but Dan Wilson before the game said they're just going to see where the game takes him, and we are looking forward to that. On the other side, there'll be Lance McCullers Jr., who has struggled of late. 5 of his last 6 starts, he has surrendered 4 or more runs, and I emphasize more on that sentence. He was dealing with a fingernail issue in his last outing that forced him to leave with 2 2/3 innings pitched. He said he wasn't sure he'd be able to make the next start, which was this start, so we'll see what's going on there when he takes the hill. Let's step away from this one for just a minute or so and check out the Chevy Silverado scoreboard. Whether tackling the trails or this weekend's chores, Chevy Silverado and Silverado HD were built to take on the Northwest. We're just going to run down a couple of finals here for you and then keep you up to date on all the fun scores as the game goes on. The Orioles beat the Yankees earlier today, 7-0 in Baltimore. Kyle Bradish and the bullpen combined on a one-hitter there, and that's the game where the Yankees lost Max Fried, who said he's not too worried about it, but they are going to get him tested for elbow issues in the coming days. And then the Guardians doubled up the Angels 4-2 in Cleveland. That is your scoreboard. Coming up next, it is time to hear from Gary and Aaron. Aaron, Gary and Goldie on out of left field. Let's land this, Shannon. Stick the dismount. Out of left field with Gary and Goldie coming up next as we get ever closer to that first pitch right here on the Mariners Radio Network.
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10: There's a lot of different things that the NFL is trying to do. Games, you know, every day of the week. Now we're going to Australia. We're going to the four corners. Is it the four corners of the earth?
11: Checking.
10: Just want to make sure.
11: I believe that's the saying.
10: Okay. Yeah. Didn't know how many quarters there are.
11: And I checked.
10: Corners.
11: There are no corners.
10: There are no corners.
11: On the earth.
10: Yeah. Unless you're a flat earther.
11: Unless you're a globist, then there's no corners, but...
10: Didn't one of the astronauts send a picture just to say, if you're a flat earther, this should change all of that? I never understood that with flat earthers. Like, what happens when you get to the end of the earth?
12: Remember, we had this discussion. What is the town that's on the edge?
10: Yeah.
11: We are about to get just
10: a
11: deluge of stay in your lane
10: content
11: right now.
10: I know. I stay in my lane when I go around the globe.
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13: It is the Mariners pregame show brought to you by Toyota of Renton and Toyota of Kirkland. Aaron Goldsmith and Gary Hill again. Here in
14: Houston.
13: Day. Every time.
14: Sorry.
13: They wait for a little change, but not today.
14: Keep coming back.
13: There was a change for Cal Raleigh last night.
14: Yes.
13: He got a hit.
14: That was glorious. He got two hits.
13: He's actually, you can make a case he's the hottest Mariner hitter right now.
14: He did repitch three times. Although, I think Randy may have an argument there, but yes, okay.
13: An argument.
14: Let's go with your, yeah. Let's go with that.
13: So... an 0 for 38 that it snapped. It was one of the longest hitless streaks in franchise history.
14: Mm-hmm.
13: My biggest takeaway from this is coming off a season we've never seen before,
14: yeah.
13: Cal went 0 for 38. I think it's more of a narrative and discussion about how hard baseball is than it is anything to do with Cal Raleigh.
14: I also think it just points out the ridiculousness of last year. This is why last year was impossible, because you can run into a two-week stretch where you're one of the worst players in baseball. Like, anyone can, because that's the game.
13: Yeah, and even, I mean, 0 for 38 is very bad, obviously, but even if it was 2 for 34, yeah. I mean, the effect is essentially the same.
14: Yes, it's the same thing. Like, you go 2 weeks without a home run, like, yeah, that happens to everybody all the time. And that's what it ramps up for me, just... what a magical year last year was, and why it was so amazing, and probably won't ever happen again, at least from that position, right? I mean, that's what it says to me. I thought last night was great. I mean, it was great to see him get hits, obviously, because we've talked about the importance. This team needs Cal to go to where they want to go, right? But to see the reaction around...

0: And it was great. Like his teammates, Naylor handing him the ball. It was very funny.
1: You think he, so here was my breakdown. The biggest hits of Cal Raleigh's career. First major league hit.
0: Uh-huh.
1: Drought busting home run to walk it off.
0: Uh-huh.
1: 60 home runs.
0: Yeah.
1: Last night.
0: Yes. Was that the right? Was that the order?
1: Yeah. The first three may probably
0: move it around a little
1: bit.
0: Move it,
1: yeah, you could have an argument between two.
0: But
1: and
0: that's
1: three.
0: Definitely number four.
1: But I think that last what we witnessed last night was a top four career moment for Cal Raleigh.
0: I think it says something about him as a guy, seeing his teammates' reactions.
1: Yes.
0: You know, and the Gilbert, why don't you just shower in your whole uniform? Yeah. You could just see him delivering that line too. The whole thing, I thought, was spectacular.
1: You know, in some ways, when you think about the drought for Cal, you think, man, he had to do all that while also having to worry about catching an entire pitching staff.
0: Yeah.
1: And then on the other hand, it's like, that's the perfect thing that he had at the time. Like, imagine if Edgar went through, or any DH, like exclusive DH, went through an 0 for 30 whatever. I mean, you're going crazy.
0: Yeah, because you're not doing anything else.
1: Yeah. So while I think having a position, especially a vital one like catcher, was a benefit to Cal in that instance, because it did give him something that he could go 0 for 4, but he could drive home at night saying, you know what, I really helped my team win a game.
0: Yeah, I contributed to a win. Yeah.
1: But at the same time, what an impressive feat on his part that it seemingly never affected his other job.
0: Dan Wilson talked about that the other day, too. In the midst of all of this, he talked about how he had not seen it take away one little bit from him as a catcher, which I find really impressive. The separation, and we talk about the mental side of the game all the time, and I think that is a big part of it that we probably don't talk about enough, how you can struggle on one side of the ball mightily and still on the other side be among the best.
1: Sure.
0: It's wild. You
1: got to compartmentalize.
0: Yes,
1: things.
0: You have to. You have to succeed at this level. But I still find it astounding.
1: Well, maybe another two-hit night tonight for Cal. He could get red hot. That's the thing. It could start. It could have all started.
0: Hey, this all has reminded me of his first year, that Mets home run.
1: Sure.
0: And his season and career really took off from there. So who knows? Yeah, maybe it is a two. Maybe it's two home runs tonight. I don't know.
1: It wouldn't surprise anybody.
0: Yeah, yeah.
1: Mariners in the Astros Game 3 brought to you by Toyota of Renton and Toyota of Kirkland. More coming up on the Mariners Radio Network.
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